So now some more. Look at this, perfectly caramelized meat. In the same pan, so there's also a little bit of flavor of meat, I will prepare jangdanggong dubu. Neutral oil and sesame oil.

천천히, very, very slowly, we have to create on both sides a nice golden crust. So now we flip one time, and then maybe if we need, we can flip another time. You see, this is a very pro tip, just like a chef's tip. You can feel very lively texture, so that's gonna be great. You see, they are golden on both sides. So, they are ready.

because some of the oil has been soaked up by the previous batch, and then also sesame oil. Okay, time to flip them. Also this one, beautiful golden color. So let's take them out. Yes, we just put this maybe here in the middle. I think this could be enough. Now let's prepare the vegetables. Let's start with the chonggyeongche. I'm not going to chop it or nothing. Just here, look at this. You make a cut and then with your hands, like this. Nice, right? So the surface also is gonna be a little bit rough, so the broth is going to get inside better. I will do the same thing on the other side. I prepare each vegetable and I will already place inside the pot. Okay. Now the onion. This one also very, very beautiful. I think half is gonna be enough. Finally, the mushroom, bosok. This one also, like this. I'm gonna tear with my hands. Okay, now gyogo, like this. And then we put here on the bottom. And finally, tengi bosok. So let's also prepare this mokki chokke. Finally, in the gap, the last one, we put beautifully the danmyeon. Wow, look at this. Looks like a flower bouquet. So let's prepare the last couple of things. And then some pa, the spring onion.

So now let's put our star. Okay, and now last one. Oh yes, that's perfect. Some of this just to cover the meat, and then a little bit of this. Beautiful, and all of this is going to be just put all together by a Korean yuksu. This is a broth made with dried anchovies and dashima. Dashima is a kind of a seaweed. The last two ladles, I will put the sweeter one, jjimganjang, and now the saltier one, gukganjang. Three of them. Some mix, and then the last final touch. Now our dubu jeonggol is ready. We only need to start the fire. Now I will show you how to make very, very delicious dubu salad. A salad, it's all about the dressing to make the real taste. So I want to use both the star of today. One I will do with the dubu and one with the moruchu. So let's start with the moruchu. With this one, I will make a vinaigrette. So I will put inside this pan and I will reduce by a half. Let's put on half. Now, while this is going to reduce, I will prepare all the vegetables. So let's start preparing them very, very quick and easy. Tomatoes, done. Now, cucumber. So now, yampa. Very, very thinly sliced to give a little bit of peppery flavor. Just a kick. Like this. Very, very thin. So this is also done. Now, kenne. Just make in strips. Okay, this kenne, perfect. And now the coriander. Coriander, I just need the very, very tender leaf on top. Now coriander done. We only need to finish with the chamnamul. Chamnamul also is a very Korean aroma, very delicious. So if you don't find chamnamul, no problem. Just use another herb. Use, for example, basil. Coriander and basil, very, very beautiful feast of flavors. Okay, finally, the lemon. So let's start preparing this, like this. Wow, so nice. And this one is almost ready. Okay, we have it, we have it. Look at this. All the alcohol just went away, and now it looks like almost a balsamic vinegar. So perfect for making a nice condiment for a salad. So now let's reserve it here. It has to just cool down a little bit. Now the star. Let's divide in three parts. One part is gonna go into the dressing instead of the eggs. And I put it here. And then the other two-thirds I will prepare in dice. So I can easily saute and make a nice crisp coating.

Also, this one is done. Low fire for now. Oil and also olive oil. Now, inside here, we'll just put the cubes. This one is potato starch. So now I will just coat lightly all these nice cubes of tubo with this starch. So when I will fry them, it will become nice and crispy. Now we just need to put inside.

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So let's put some of this inside, anchovy paste, half a teaspoon, also garlic. Let's blend all of this. A little bit of lemon juice. Parmigiano, 2 big spoons. So now one dressing is done. Let's just concentrate on the second one. Ganjang for giving the saltiness. Maesilchong. And then vinegar. Perfect. Let's start putting all in the bowl together. 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I will only reserve the chamnamul and the cilantro for later. Let's put Moruchu dressing first. And a little bit of olive oil. And then let's mix very, very gently. Now, let's plate. Beautiful like this, now tubo. Yes. 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Now beautifully, a little bit of greens. It's almost done. Lemon zest, parmigiano. More nuttiness and crunchiness. Done! Isn't it beautiful? Let's go.

0: 했었다. 아니면 정말 맛있습니다.
1: Korea Initiative. The future is already in motion. Intelligence redesigns reality. Life expands beyond limits. Culture moves the world. Our vision reaches into the infinite. Together, we will go even further. The K Initiative.

thousands of years, one breath has endured. More than a martial art, it is the Korean way of life. Taekwondo, connecting the world. Smarter than ever, Taekwondo leaps toward a new future, connecting the world through a single movement. The spirit of Korea meets the boundless energy of K-pop. No longer just a sport, Taekwondo is at the heart of K-culture, bringing Korea's spirit to the world. A beautiful culture, connecting heart to heart. We now strive to safeguard Taekwondo's community training culture as a treasured heritage for all humanity. The pride of Korea, Taekwondo.

0: Hello and welcome to our morning edition of Arirang News. We begin with these stories making the headlines at this hour. President Lee Jae-myung addressed the United Nations and pledged efforts to swiftly resume dialogue between North Korea and the United States. He also stressed the need for cooperation on global energy supply chains amid disruptions in the Strait of Hormuz. U.S. President Donald Trump threatened to annihilate Iran in his U.N. speech, saying he faces a big decision on whether to strike Iran again or pursue a peace deal. He later said American officials had a productive three-hour meeting with the Iranian delegation on the sidelines of the General Assembly. The Korean government has chosen a gas-fired power plant project in Texas as its first potential project under a broader pledge Seoul made in exchange for lower U.S. tariffs. Two other projects, which include building nuclear reactors in the U.S. and developing an Alaska LNG venture, are still under review. South Korea's President Lee Jae-myung addressed the U.N. chamber and vowed to lay the groundwork for a resumption of dialogue between North Korea and the United States. He also called for global solidarity for energy security amid the effective closure of the Strait of Hormuz. Our Blue House correspondent Yoon Jung-min files this report from New York.
1: A shift to a peace regime on the Korean Peninsula was among the overarching themes mentioned by President Lee Jae-myung on Tuesday when he addressed the UN chamber in the presence of the U.S. and China.
2: 최근 트럼프 대통령의 결단으로 변화의 가능성이 어렵게 만들어지고 있습니다. 대한민국은 오랫동안 멈춰있던 북미 대화가 조속히 재개되고 한반도 전쟁 종식과 평화 체제 전환을 위한 당사자 간 대화로 발전할 수 있는 발판을 마련해 나갈 것입니다.
1: He called the issue a key task recognized by the U.S. and China as well. President Lee reiterated the need to acknowledge differences between the two Koreas, create a state where there is no need to fight, and promote stability in Northeast Asia beyond a nuclear-free Korea. He also stressed the need for a phased approach for denuclearization.
2: 이러한 과정에서 우선 북측의 핵 미사일 능력 고도화를 중단시키고 중기적으로 축소를 거쳐서 장기적으로 핵 없는 한반도를 향해 나아갈 수 있을 것으로 생각합니다.
1: During Lee's speech, the delegation from North Korea was absent. President Lee also called for global solidarity to secure energy supply chains, citing weaponization of key energy routes in the Strait of Hormuz.
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1: Calling it a partnership of constructive contributors, he added that the suggestion will not seek an exclusive grouping and continue international cooperation. The South Korean president also pitched the Global AI Universal Basic Society to close the digital gap and took note of South Korea's green transformation in line with its 2035 nationally determined contributions. After the speech, President Lee met the UN Secretary General Antonio Guterres, where they shared views on bolstering cooperation on Korean Peninsula issues and global challenges, such as sustainable growth and climate change.
3: Before closing out his trip to New York, President Lee will meet global investors on Wednesday. He will then head to Mexico for a summit with the Mexican President Claudia Sheinbaum to discuss bilateral strategic cooperation. Yoon Jung-min, Arirang News, New York.
0: And President Lee Jae-myung also met with Australian Prime Minister Anthony Albanese on Tuesday on the sidelines of the UN General Assembly. The two reaffirmed their country's roles as key energy partners, supplying each other with liquefied natural gas and petroleum products in response to the Middle East-driven energy crisis. Lee and Albanese also saw opportunities for closer cooperation in critical minerals and clean energy by combining Korea's manufacturing strengths with Australia's abundant resources. The two leaders agreed to meet more often, including at this year's APEC and G20 summits, and work toward a visit by Lee to Australia in the first half of next year. U.S. President Donald Trump also addressed the United Nations and used his speech to threaten Iran. Trump later told reporters that high-level talks between Washington and Taiwan had taken place. Our Hong Seo-jung reports.
4: U.S. President Donald Trump warned Tuesday that Iran could face annihilation if it fails to agree to a peace deal. Speaking at the U.N. General Assembly, Trump underscored his hardline diplomatic approach toward Iran.
5: But I have a big decision to make. Will a deal be made with Iran that lets them rebuild and create a far greater country than it ever was before? Or do I annihilate the Islamic Republic and do it quickly?
4: He also urged other countries to force Iran into a deal by increasing financial pressure and deepening its economic isolation. In his speech, Trump defended his foreign policy, arguing that the war in Iran had spared the world from the threat of a nuclear-armed Iran. Later, Trump said U.S. officials and the Iranian delegation held a very productive meeting that lasted 3 hours. Iranian state media also confirmed that Foreign Minister Abbas Araghchi met with Steve Witkoff, the U.S. special envoy to the Middle East.
6: They had a very good meeting, very productive meeting, and they have another one scheduled in the very near future.
4: Trump also said he sees Iran as a country with potential greatness

0: if it cooperates with U.S. foreign policy. According to the BBC, Witkoff gave a thumbs-up gesture as he left the assembly when asked about the meeting. Although Trump said further talks between Washington and Tehran would take place, he reiterated a previous claim that he would end the conflict after the November 3rd U.S. midterm elections. He also insisted that his efforts to end the war have nothing to do with the elections. The U.S. president's 37-minute speech contained no reference to North Korea, despite his recent interest in resuming U.S.-North Korea talks. Trump will meet Chinese President Xi Jinping in Washington on Thursday, and that meeting could offer further clues about the prospects for renewed U.S.-North Korea talks. Hong Seo-jung, Arirang News.
1: Iraq is suspending Iranian flights to Baghdad after a U.S. warning of secondary sanctions against airports servicing Iranian carriers. Meanwhile, Saudi Arabia has restarted a key oil pipeline to the Red Sea, helping ease supply concerns and push oil prices lower. Our Lee Seung-jae reports.
2: Iraq is suspending Iranian flights to Baghdad International Airport beginning Wednesday, after the United States threatened sanctions against airports that continue servicing Iranian carriers. Two sources familiar with the matter told Reuters on Tuesday that Iraq's Civil Aviation Authority was ordered to halt the flights starting at midnight to Wednesday. The move follows a warning from U.S. Treasury Secretary Scott Bessent on Monday. He said all Iranian airlines would effectively be shut down on September 23rd through the threat of secondary sanctions against companies providing airport services. Speaking to CNBC on Monday, Bessent said airports handling Iranian aircraft could be barred from the U.S. dollar system if they provide services such as fuel, landing assistance, or ticket sales. The Iraqi government is now discussing whether to divert Iranian flights from Baghdad to Najaf Airport. Iran's Civil Aviation Organization says flights from Tehran to Baghdad and Muscat have already been canceled, while other international routes, including Istanbul, are expected to operate normally. Meanwhile, Saudi Arabia has restarted operations on its east-west oil pipeline and could soon resume crude exports from the Red Sea port of Yanbu. The pipeline had been shut since September 11th following drone attacks that Saudi Arabia blamed on Iraqi militia groups. The route has become increasingly important since the war involving the United States, Israel, and Iran disrupted oil shipments through the Strait of Hormuz. Saudi Arabia had been using the pipeline to move around 4 million barrels of crude per day to Yanbu, equivalent to roughly 4% of global oil supply. News that the pipeline was restarting eased supply concerns and pushed oil prices lower Tuesday. Brent crude fell more than $2 a barrel toward $97, its lowest level since September 8th. Lee Seung-jae, Arirang News.
1: And now for more on President Lee Jae-myung's UN address, we're joined today by Professor Kim Dong-soo, professor at the Division of International and Area Studies at Pukyong National University. So Professor Kim, it's great to have you on today. What's your take on President Lee's speech last night? What stood out to you the most?
3: For me, the most significant part of President Lee's speech was his concrete vision for peaceful coexistence on the Korean Peninsula. He presented three principles: inclusive, stable, and responsible peaceful coexistence. More importantly, he went beyond general calls for dialogue. He called for the early resumption of U.S.-North Korea talks and proposed a gradual approach to the nuclear issue. First, stopping the further advancement of North Korea's nuclear and missile capabilities, then reducing them, and ultimately moving forward toward the nuclear-free Korean Peninsula. What was particularly noteworthy was his description of South Korea as both concerned with the peace and a peacemaker for diplomacy. That suggests Seoul wants to facilitate dialogue rather than compete with Washington for leadership in negotiation with Pyongyang.
1: Right. And he especially focused on peace on the Korean Peninsula, like you just mentioned, saying this is an issue that has been recognized and discussed not only by the two Koreas, but also by relevant countries like the United States and China. What message do you think he was trying to send to the international community? And what impact do you think the speech will have on the administration's diplomacy moving forward?
3: I think President Lee was trying to send two important messages to the international community. First, peace on the Korean Peninsula cannot be achieved by the two Koreas alone. By specifically mentioning the United States and China, he was emphasizing that Korean Peninsula peace requires cooperation among all the major parties concerned. In that sense, Seoul wants to play the role of a peacemaker, facilitating dialogue, particularly between Washington and Pyongyang, while also encouraging broader regional cooperation. Second, the speech signals a more pragmatic approach to North Korea. Rather than waiting for complete denuclearization before engaging Pyongyang, Lee is proposing a gradual process. First, stopping the further development of North Korea's nuclear and missile capabilities, then reducing them, and then ultimately moving toward a nuclear-free Korean Peninsula. Moving forward, this could give the Lee administration greater diplomatic flexibility. It allows Seoul to maintain its alliance with the United States while seeking cooperation with China and other countries on North Korea. The real test, however, will be whether Pyongyang is willing to return to dialogue.
1: Right. And North Korean official is expected and was also at the UN General Assembly. And President Trump mentioned North Korea in three of the four addresses he delivered during his first term, but he didn't mention North Korea in his 40-minute speech last night, right?
3: Yes, that is quite interesting. Trump mentioned North Korea in three of his four UN addresses during his first term, but this time he did not mention North Korea at all, despite speaking for nearly 40 minutes. I would be cautious about interpreting that silence as a loss of interest in diplomacy with Kim Jong-un. Trump has recently expressed interest in meeting Kim Jong-un again. So one possible interpretation is that he simply did not want to conduct North Korea diplomacy from the UN podium. In fact, keeping North Korea out of a major public speech may give Trump more flexibility to communicate with Pyongyang through quieter diplomatic channels. And with the senior North Korean official also in New York, I think we should pay more attention to what would happen behind the scenes than to what Trump did not say in his speech. The next important signal will come from North Korea itself, particularly when Vice Foreign Minister Kim Sung-kyung addresses the General Assembly. His remarks could tell us whether Pyongyang is interested in responding to Trump's recent signals about the renewed dialogue.
1: Right, and a lot of attention has also been on having the leaders of the U.S., Iran, Israel, and Ukraine all in one place in New York. Do you think world leaders will be able to come up with meaningful progress toward ending the wars happening around the world now?
3: I would be cautious about expecting a dramatic breakthrough simply because so many important leaders are gathered in New York. The conflict in Ukraine and the Middle East involve fundamental security interests and deep disagreement that cannot be resolved through a few meetings at the UN General Assembly. But the UN still provides something extremely valuable, which is an opportunity for leaders who might otherwise have difficulty communicating to meet directly or indirectly. The most meaningful results may therefore come not from the speeches in the General Assembly hall, but from bilateral meetings and informal diplomacy on the sidelines. So I would distinguish between ending these wars and creating diplomatic momentum in the short term. But ceasefires, humanitarian arrangements, confidence building measures, or simply respond, reopening channels of communication could still represent meaningful progress. So in that sense, the success of this UN General Assembly should probably be measured by whether it creates a credible diplomatic process rather than whether it immediately produces peace agreements.
1: I see. All right, Professor Kim, thank you so much for coming on this morning. We appreciate it.
3: Thank you very much.
1: The Korean government briefed the National Assembly on Tuesday on its first more than $20 billion investment project in the United States, part of a broader pledge Seoul made in exchange for lower tariffs, a gas-fired power plant in Texas. Our Moon Hye-ryun reports.
4: South Korea has chosen a Texas gas-fired power plant as the first project under a strategic investment pledge to the United States, while leaving decisions on two higher-risk ventures for further review. Industry Minister Kim Jong-kwon briefed the National Assembly in a closed-door meeting Tuesday, saying the government had decided to pursue a $22.3 billion plant in Encinal, Texas, to meet surging electricity demand from semiconductor factories and AI data centers. The project is part of a wider $350 billion package Seoul agreed to last November in exchange for lower U.S. tariffs on South Korean exports, with $150 billion of that package already earmarked for shipbuilding. Officials confirmed that strategic investments in other sectors will not exceed the remaining $200 billion limit. The government told lawmakers the 6.3-gigawatt plant could generate between $43 and $45 billion over 20 years, saying the project has sufficient commercial viability. But securing long-term power purchase agreements with local customers remains key to achieving those projected returns. Further consultations with Washington and a U.S. investment review process are also required before the deal can be finalized. Two other projects, building eight nuclear reactors in the U.S. and developing an Alaska liquefied natural gas venture, are still under review over uncertain returns. Seoul is negotiating a 5-10% stake in American nuclear firm Westinghouse for the reactors, with the government saying even that stake could provide voting rights, although negotiations remain ongoing. U.S. President Trump is expected to announce a final deal, though the timing is unclear and Seoul must transfer any requested funds within 45 days of signing. President Lee Jae-myung is in New York this week for the UN General Assembly, seeking a meeting with Trump. Moon Hye-ryun, Arirang News.
1: Meanwhile, consumer sentiment in South Korea rebounded in September, helped by a more stable stock market and solid economic data. According to a survey released by the Bank of Korea on Wednesday, the composite consumer sentiment index rose 2.1 points from August to 106.6 this month. A reading above 100 means the number of optimists outnumbers pessimists. The central bank says reduced volatility in the stock market has raised expectations that favorable economic conditions could lead to improved household income. Consumers also became more positive about the broader economy. The index measuring perceptions of current economic conditions climbed 4 points to 83, while the outlook for future economic conditions edged up 1 point to 90.

Hello and welcome. I am your AI sports correspondent, Adam. This section features AI-generated content and scripts, bringing you the latest news from the 20th Asian Games, Aichi Nagoya 2026. Here are our top stories. Song Seda has finally won the individual title in women's ibi fencing. The 33-year-old beat Singapore's Kyria Tikana 15-8 in the women's individual ibi final at Aichi Sky Expo on Tuesday. Her route there was far tighter, with 1-point wins in both the quarterfinal and the semifinal. Trailing 13-14 in the semifinal, she landed a body hit with 7 seconds left to force overtime.

two-time world champion. Song had never won an individual title at an Asian Games or Olympics, and spent nearly 2 years recovering from a hamstring injury. She returns for the team event on Friday. Korea's under-23 football team on Tuesday beat Saudi Arabia 2-0 to win Group D. Korea created the better chances in a goalless first half, then broke through in the 67th minute. Shin Min-hamed and Om Ji-sung free kick and headed into the right corner of the net. 2 minutes later, Kim Myung-jin scored with a header of his own, his second goal in as many matches. Finishing first sends Korea to a quarter-final against Vietnam, as Korea chases a fourth straight Asian Games title. Korea's baseball team on Tuesday beat Hong Kong 13-0 in a game called after 7 innings. Not one Hong Kong batter reached base. 6 Korean pitchers struck out 12 and allowed no hits and no walks. The first combined perfect game by Korean teams since records were computerized in 2002. Captain Noh Si-won opened the scoring with a 2-run homer in the first inning. Cho Hyung-woo then hit a grand slam in the third as Korea piled up 14 hits. Korea's Asian Games champion in the 800-meter freestyle swimming may not get to defend his title. Kim Woo-min was diagnosed with a partially torn left shoulder before the Asian Games and swam without telling anyone. He took bronze in Monday's 4x200-meter freestyle relay, then finished 8th in Tuesday's 1,500-meters when the pain took hold mid-race. The Hangzhou triple gold medalist is now expected to miss Thursday's final. Before we head out, let's look ahead. Appearing now on your screen are the current medal standings and the upcoming schedule for the 20th Asian Games at Nagoya 2026.

Today marks the fall equinox when day and night are nearly equal in length. But the summer is putting up one last fight. Under mostly clear skies, temperatures will rise rapidly this afternoon, leading to wide gaps between lows and highs. But the weather pattern changes with the holiday. Clouds will increase tomorrow with rain expected along the east coast. Then on the day of Chuseok, rain will spread to central regions, 전라북도 and 경상북도 provinces. So the conditions will not be ideal for viewing the Chuseok full moon in many regions. Then another band of rain will arrive for certain parts of Korea on Saturday. But this afternoon, Seoul, Daejeon, Gwangju, and Daegu will be getting up to 29 degrees Celsius under mostly sunny skies nationwide. Then by next week, we will notice a much more autumn-like pattern, with afternoon highs going down to as low as 21 degrees by next Thursday, with a low of 11 degrees here in the capital.

thousands of years, one breath has endured. More than a martial art, it is the Korean way of life. Taekwondo, connecting the world. Smarter than ever, Taekwondo leaps toward a new future, connecting the world through a single movement. The spirit of Korea meets the boundless energy of K-pop. No longer just a sport, Taekwondo is at the heart of K-culture, bringing Korea's spirit to the world. A beautiful culture, connecting heart to heart. We now strive to safeguard Taekwondo's community training culture as a treasured heritage for all humanity. The pride of Korea, Taekwondo.

to set the facts straight. Get Korea right. K-culture is sweeping the globe. K-pop, K-drama, K-movie, K-food, and even K-beauty. Korean cultural content is gaining more and more fans worldwide. It's indeed the golden age of K-culture. But with this growing interest comes an increase in misinformation about Korea. There's so much inaccurate information out there. Even AI can sometimes get it wrong. So, we must set things straight and correct all the misinformation. So here's the plan. The Voluntary Agency Network of Korea, VANK, and Arirang TV present the Get Korea Right project. Our goal is to provide accurate information on important keywords that come to mind when we think of Korea. Blatant errors and false claims that distort history. It's time to set the record straight. Sharing the true history and culture of Korea while raising the national brand. Let's get started with Get Korea Right. Are you ready to join?

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0: Bringing news just for you. It's Wednesday, September 23rd here in Seoul. I'm Lee Soo-jin, and this is News Generation. Today's date is Ki-hoon.
1: Happy Wednesday.
0: Wednesday, and also Kyle's with us today.
2: Happy Wednesday as well.
0: Happy Wednesday. Both are here to speak on behalf of people in their 20s and 30s. So we've reached the end of the work week with the Chuseok holiday starting tomorrow. And with the holiday starting very soon, many people are getting ready to visit family, enjoy a few days off, and of course prepare Chuseok gifts. So, Kyun, what are some of the most popular gifts people give during Chuseok here in Korea?
1: First of all, I'm so happy Chuseok holiday is starting tomorrow. So it actually feels like Friday, even though it's a Wednesday. So I am definitely looking forward to Chuseok, and to celebrate this festive holiday, many Koreans actually buy gifts when they visit their parents' homes or even relatives, or in return they receive small gifts from the companies they work for. Mm-hmm. Now, since it's the season of harvest and abundance, the typical gift would be giving like good quality fruit sets like apples, pears, grapes, and so on. Now, some actually give out premium beef sets like hanu, I guess to like seniors or people actually you want to like impress. They even give out dried goods like gulbi, which is dried yellow croaker, or even abalone. Mm-hmm. Now, many companies commonly give out spam and canned goods like tuna, canned tuna, as just like a token of appreciation for, you know, working hard and kind of telling them to work harder for the rest of the year. So these are some common gifts that people actually give and receive in Korea.
0: So Kyun's covered quite a wide variety of gifts. Do you have anything to add to that?
3: Yeah, as we already kind of saw, you know, on our desk today. So recently, 전통주, which is local traditional Korean liquors, have become really popular as stylish 설날 gift. They offer a wide variety of aromas, alcohol levels, and also price ranges, making them great choice for the holiday. And plus, with their growing popularity as gift, many producers are now combining Korean heritage with modern aesthetic in their packaging. As you can see, it's very much stylish bottles we hear, so we're about to talk more.
0: It's not just the packaging that's getting a modern makeover. Traditional Korean alcohol itself is finding a whole new audience. And that's why we're going to talk more about this, but first, let's take a look at the screen. Traditional Korean alcohol offers more variety than you might expect. And the growing diversity of traditional Korean drinks is sparking interest not only around the world, but among younger Koreans as well. So today on News Generation, we're taking a closer look at why traditional drinks are becoming popular with younger people, what kinds of traditional Korean alcohol are out there, and what foods pair well with them. Just as we saw in a video, traditional Korean alcohol comes in many different forms, but what exactly counts as traditional Korean alcohol? So what kinds of Korean alcohol do we have in Korea?
1: Well, a lot of people would say probably makgeolli, but I'll explain why. But the Korean traditional liquor actually covers a much wider spectrum than you may think. Now, makgeolli is just one type. It's a cloudy rice wine made by fermenting rice or other grains and then roughly filtering the mixture. Now, when you filter it more thoroughly, you get clear varieties such as yakju or cheongju. Now, if you distill that even more further, you get the traditional soju that many people know about. Now, the common ingredient, rice, can be used in a wide range of ways to make different types of Korean drinks that actually all taste very different with varying alcohol content percentage. And that's not all. There are also countless varieties infused with flowers, fruits, medicinal herbs, and other ingredients. And believe it or not, Korea's drinking culture actually dates back more than 2,000 years. And over that long history, an incredibly diverse range of traditional alcoholic beverages has developed.
0: Traditional Korean alcohol isn't just diverse in style, there's also a strong regional side to it. And that regional diversity actually goes back to how people used to make and also enjoy alcohol in Korea. So why does each region have its own traditional alcohol? 막걸리 먹을까요? Mm-hmm.
3: So yeah, every region in Korea developed its own unique traditional liquor based on the locally sourced ingredients and their regional climate. So for instance, cooler central regions like Seoul or Gyeonggi-do prefer refined rice wines like yakju, which require longer, low

0: low temperature fermentation. On the other hand, the warmer southern regions naturally develop stronger distilled spirits like soju to prevent spoilage and high heat. So because of these regional nuances, making liquors used to be very personal, a home brewed craft in every family. Actually, mass production by commercial breweries has only been around for a short amount of time in Korea.
1: Right, so it's much more than just makgeolli and soju, and that variety is closely tied to Korea's history and regional traditions. It seems that diversity is also part of what's drawing a new generation of drinkers to traditional alcohol. So why are more young Koreans specifically turning to traditional alcohol, Kyun?
2: You know, as much as the younger generation, you know, they like to explore new things, and it's all about new experiences. Mm. And one reason would be the strong local and authentic appeal. Mm. Many traditional liquors are made by small breweries using regional ingredients or recipes with their own unique stories. For younger consumers, drinking them can be as much as about, you know, just discovering local culture and craftsmanship as it is about the alcohol itself. Now, to actually back this trend, according to one online retailer, purchases of traditional Korean liquor among young people, among people in their 20s and 30s, rose by 63% and 78%,
1: wow.
2: 78% respectively, wow. Last year actually, compared with pre-pandemic levels. So it's a huge increase. And you can see that growing popularity on social media, of course, with posts featuring traditional Korean drinks popping up more and more often in people's feeds. And even Korean celebrities, they're actually coming up with their own traditional Korean liquor as well. Mm-hmm. They're branding with their own names, and
1: wow.
2: They're collaborating with like different traditional drinks and breweries, and it's selling like hotcakes, you know. Mm-hmm. I haven't tried one of them, but I see it on my feed so many times. So I'm like, oh, maybe I should get my hands on one of them, but it gets sold out immediately. Mm-hmm. So, I mean, if you want to get your hands on one of these, you know, pre-book it if you can. Because I'm sure many younger people are more tech-savvy than me, so
1: right.
2: They'll probably get their hands on it before me. Yeah.
1: I guess the increased exposure as well as, I mean, which is kind of related to marketing and as well as the packaging has really played a huge role as well.
0: Yeah, so as Q mentioned, young Koreans, like just younger generations in general, they're always looking for something new, you know, something like personal, very personal, like to have their own unique taste. So instead of common Western options like whiskey and wine that we have been giving out to each other, they're increasingly drawn to traditional Korean spirits for this authentic and retro vibe that Kihoon mentioned. So ironically, the most Korean thing is now the most unique thing for young Koreans now. So also, as I mentioned earlier, traditional liquors offers a wide spectrum that easily satisfies diverse niches. So on top of that, unlike standard alcoholic beverages, the local traditional spirits can be legally purchased online. And also there's even a subscription business.
1: Oh.
0: So you can have traditional like spirits, alcohols like yakju, takju, like on a monthly basis, and it's catered by each like small breweries.
1: Mm-hmm. And when younger drinkers looking for something that fits their individual taste, it makes sense that they'd have plenty of options to explore, and it's also a lot easier to access them as well. So if you're new to traditional Korean alcohol, where should you start? And there's actually a whole map of regional specialties to discover, because as we said earlier, each Korean region has its own Korean, traditional Korean drink. But what are some of the traditional Korean drinks we definitely should know about, Kyun?
2: All right, to start off with, one, as you can see on the screen, one well-known example, Gyeongsangnam-do province. Now, Andong Soju, on the other hand, is made by fermenting grains, mainly rice, and then distilling the fermented liquor. Now, it's much stronger, and traditional Andong Soju can have alcohol content of around 45% compared with most commercial soju, which is typically, it goes, usually these days, you know, the alcohol percentage level is going down further and further. So it's going under 20%. There's even one in like 16 point something percent. So this is definitely a stronger drink, but you can compare it to like a whiskey version of Korean soju.
1: Mm-hmm. Mm-hmm.
0: And also, as we look at the top of the map, we can talk about Munbeju from Gyeonghan province. It's actually even served at a presidential state dinner a few years back. Its roots are actually in Gyeonghan-do, which is, as you can see, is in North Korea today. Unlike most rice wines, traditional Munbeju is made using maleo or sorghum because those grains grew really well in a tough, rough northern soil. After the Korean War,

0: The tradition moved down south, and it's been kept alive in Gimpo, Gyeonggi-do province ever since.
1: Now, another drink worth mentioning is Igangju from Jeonju in Jeollabuk-do province. Now, once considered one of the finest liquors of the Joseon dynasty, its name actually comes from two of its key ingredients, pear and ginger, so E and Kang. The liquor is first brewed with ingredients including non-glutinous rice and nuruk, which is Korea's traditional fermentation starter, and then it is distilled. Now, pear and ginger and other ingredients are added afterwards, and the liquor is left to mature. Now, what makes this drink, Igangju, particularly distinctive is its complex aroma. Now, unlike many other distilled spirits, it combines the warm, spicy notes of ginger with a delicate sweetness and fragrance of fruit.
0: And if I look too happy holding this bottle, you're not wrong. This is one of my favorite. It's called Hansan Sogokju, which is famous for its funny nickname, the sit-down liquor. Because it actually makes you sit down or even crawl around. It's made with sweet sticky rice in Hansan, Chungcheongdo, and it ferments for a much longer time. Because it's delightfully sweet, it sneaks up on you before you even know it. And then there's even a folklore story that people just kept taking little sips with chopstick. They just dip the chopstick just to taste it, just to see if the alcohol is ready. And then before they even know it, they could not even stand up. They got so intoxicated by the sweetness. They could not even walk. They even have to crawl.
2: So for any of our viewers who want to get drunk this Joseon, you know which one to get. So each drink has its own story and even its own connection to the region where it was made. So we're going to further explore Korean traditional alcohol, and to do so, we're going to hear from someone who knows traditional drinks well and is also a fan of Korean food. That conversation is coming up right after the break, so don't go anywhere.
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2: To hear more about traditional alcohol, we're joined by Ray, a Taiwanese-American who loves cooking Korean food and has also tried a few traditional Korean drinks himself. So hello, thank you so much for connecting with us today.
4: Hello, thank you for having me.
2: All right, Ray, so what Korean traditional alcohol have you tried and what did you think of them?
4: Oh, so I've had a lot of makgeolli because just a lot of my Korean friends would have it with me. I've tried insamju when I had the chicken stew, and then I've also had igangju as well, actually.
1: Wow, right. So what makes traditional Korean drinks different from other Korean alcohol like soju?
4: Yeah, I would say, so soju, the flavor is very clear, and it's just like, here's alcohol, and then people, I feel like it's something I drink to get drunk. But then igangju, for instance, I would say the flavor is very complex. There's a lot of different aromas. I really want to try cooking with it, actually, because I think what's so interesting is the flavor actually changes the more you sip on it, at least to me. And makgeolli, I feel like it's very sweet. It's very warm. And then you could just like get drunk off of it because I just want to keep drinking more and more because it's really nice and warm, I'd say. Whereas soju is very like in your face kind of.
0: Yeah, thank you. I can confidently say you're kind of like honorary Korean at this point. You have the Korean soul in you. I can see that. So now I want to know, how would you compare Korean and Taiwanese traditional drinks?
4: Oh, that's hard. I would say the difference would be kind of similar to how like a Taiwanese pear would taste different from a Korean pear, because we have similar versions. Like, for example, there's a thing called xiaomijiu, which is like, I think they call it millet wine. It's kind of similar to makgeolli, but makgeolli comes out a little sweeter. And millet wine is a little more like quiet, I would say. But then on the other hand, our version of like soju, which is called galyangju, that one doesn't taste as, it's not as in your face, but you get drunk faster. So I would just say there's like really small little differences here and there.
2: All right, Ray. I also know you like Korean food as well. So

0: Yeah, thank you for having me.
1: Thank you.
2: Traditional drinks he's tried, what sets them apart from other alcohol, and how they compare with traditional alcohol drinks from Taiwan. Of course, in Korea, enjoying alcohol often goes hand in hand with food, just like Ray just talked about. So what should you pair with traditional drinks, in your opinion, Kyun?
1: So, for me, I totally agree with Ray. When you have pork belly, samgyeopsal, it goes so well with soju. That's why we shorten it by saying samso, samgyeopsal and soju. I love samso. That's one of my favorites as well. But if you have sundaekguk as well, pretty much soju goes well with any food because it's so strong. It's got that rough taste that when you have something savory, sweet, or even juicy, you can kind of just clear it in your mouth. It just washes things away. Now, talking about anju, it's pretty much food served with alcohol alongside alcohol. And when it comes to like traditional Korean drinks as well, what you eat with them can be as important as the drink itself. So I think if you think about like bumbaeju, it goes well with because it has such deep aroma and savory flavor. It goes well with, I guess, meat along with soju as well. But if you have like makgeolli, it goes perfectly well with Korean style pancakes, which is called chon. So like in Korea, on a rainy day, a lot of people, like the older generation, they say, "Oh, I feel like pajeon with makgeolli." I don't know why. So I tried it. I'm like, why do people crave pajeon with makgeolli on a rainy day? If you have it outside, especially, you know what I'm talking about. Like if you look at the rain, you have makgeolli with pajeon. Those three things are combined together. It feels euphoric. It's the most Korean thing you can do in Korea. What else is there? I think, like I said, soju goes with pretty much anything, beer as well. But in terms of Andong soju, because it's very strong, I think it's good to pair it with just traditional Korean food. Like just, like galbi, things like that. So, I mean, pretty much anything goes well. A Korean, traditional Korean liquor goes with any kind of Korean food. So just try your own kind of pairing, and I recommend anything pretty much.
2: Right. So the right pairing can really depend on the type of alcohol, especially its strength and flavor. And some traditional drinks have more distinctive aromas or sweeter flavors, which can call for completely specific or different dishes. So what foods would go well with more fragrant or sweeter traditional drinks, in your opinion, Kyle?
3: So, for food pairings, the fruity distilled spirits like Iganju are super refreshing. So they go incredibly well with like fresh sashimi or even like light seafood. And meanwhile, something like deep, sweet, like sogokju, has really rich umami flavor. So I would say that sweetness and depth, like the texture, naturally complement with sweet, salt, and salty Korean traditional food like beef short ribs, like galbi or japchae, or something meaty like bulgogi.
2: So it's clear that there's so many different options and there's a lot to explore. Especially with Chuseok just around the corner, it's a good excuse to try all of these recommendations. So if someone wants to raise a glass of traditional Korean alcohol this Chuseok, where should they start? So Kyun, what traditional Korean drink would you personally recommend for Chuseok?
1: I would really recommend sogokju, the one that yes,
2: I would knock
1: Carl is
2: people
1: holding
2: out.
1: up. Not just that, but I think because I've tried, I think I've tried that the most because my
2: Oh,
1: dad
2: I
1: would bring
2: see.
1: it from the Chungcheongdo province area because he used to work there, and we would have it every Chuseok. And the twist is, you get drunk before you know it because it's so sweet, and it pairs well with any kind of food. It doesn't actually feel like alcohol because it doesn't have that kick. But like I said, that is the biggest twist. Once you know it, you'll start crawling like a baby. But most of all, you'll actually feel quite happy and just best way to kind of enjoy that festive holiday mood with your family and relatives. Just enjoying, just I guess, just the right amount of alcohol. And I think a sogokju will be the best alcohol to do that.
2: This one, which is Q's favorite. Kyle, what's your recommendation?
3: Yeah, so since we talked about a lot of alcohols from different regions, even from like North Korea to Seoul and like southern regions, I think we haven't covered the local liquors from Gangwon-do, which is really known for its potato. So there's a unique traditional rice wine made with local potatoes called Pyeongchang Gamjasul. Pyeongchang means it's a region, Tamja means potato, and the sul is the alcohol. It offers subtle, like very earthy, because made out of potato. So it like has earthy aroma with clean and gentle sweetness. Because of

0: light, well-balanced profile, it pairs wonderfully well with savory local dishes like potato pancakes, that's what they're known for. And then pork belly, I like samgyeopsal, or even namul, it's a seasoned wild vegetables.
1: Right, so from bowl flavors to regional specialties, traditional Korean alcohol has plenty to offer beyond what many of us may know. And with younger generations discovering new ways to enjoy these drinks, an old tradition is finding a new place at the table. So whether it's a glass of makgeolli or a regional spirit that we've introduced, there's always another Korean drink to discover. And that brings us to the end of today's episode of News Generation, but News will be back next Monday at 10:30 a.m. Korea time with more stories and discussions. Big thanks to Kihoon.
2: Happy Chuseok.
1: Happy Chuseok, and also Kyle.
0: It was a pleasure, thank you.
1: And to our viewers, thank you so much for watching. Hopefully you found a new glass to race to this Chuseok. We are
3: News Generation.

Crunchers! I'm your DJ Chihi, and this is Culture Crunch. Now, these days, you can find special receipts on the walls of restaurants and cafes across Korea. It's called pay it forward sharing, where someone pays in advance for another person's meal or coffee. It can be for children from low-income families or street cleaners working in the heat, a way to support neighbors they've never even met. Sometimes a small act of happiness can help someone get through a difficult day. So I hope today's show gives you that same warm support. And with that, let's begin with our first song. Here's 매우 쳐라, Let's Dance by 악단 광칠 ADG7.

0: It's Wednesday, time for Tune In Time. Formed in 2015 to mark the 70th anniversary of Korea's liberation, their Korean name, 악단 광칠, even comes from 광복 70주년, which it means 70 years of liberation. Now please welcome Korean shamanic funk band, ADG7. Welcome!
1: 안녕하세요.
0: Hello, 안녕하세요. 반갑습니다. Yay, thank you for coming in. Can you please introduce yourselves to our crunchers first? 먼저 소개 부탁드리겠습니다.
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4: Hello, my name is UR. I'm a vocalist from ADG7. Nice to meet you, all of you.
0: Hello, hello. All right, well, thank you so much for coming in. But could one of you, first of all, briefly introduce ADG7 and tell us what kind of band you are?
4: We make song based on Korean traditional music. Mm-hmm. And

you so much for that amazing performance. That 소름 돋았어요. 와, 그리고 의미를 알고 들으니까 더 집중하게 되고 아 이게 지금 거룩한 별 그리고 뭔가 좀 그 위대한 존재를 찾아서 떠나는 약간 이렇게 설명해 주셨잖아요. 그걸 생각하면서 들으니까 더 좋네요, 뭔가. 그 느낌이 전해지는. 네. All right. So because I listened to it after listening to hearing the meaning behind the song that 약대 explained to us, I can really feel that it's about a journey, like looking for that holy star, which is the Ta, whatnot. So anyway, it was really amazing. And we have our crunchers tuning in, sending lots of comments as well. Let me read a few. 댓글도 많이 달아주셨는데 Jack 701 is oh Jake K 701 is saying wait why is this actually so freaking cool right 너무 좋다라고 해주셨고요 Jenna After Dark is saying yo this is so Korean and so cool 정말 한국적이고 너무 멋있다 쿨하다라고 해주셨고 Uzi N01 is saying there is something wonderfully wild about this 뭔가 와일드한 매력이 있다라고 해주셨어요. 맞아요. You're so right. We have good ears, I think, all of us crunchers. Well, I'm very excited to listen to their second live performance as well. So, crunchers, do stick around to listen to that as well, and we'll continue with our talk then. I want to actually introduce another song. It's called Whatever. It's from the album Such Is Life. It's a song that blows away life's troubles with humor and infectious energy. 다음은 우리 세상사를 유쾌한 신명과 또 거침없는 해악으로 날려버리는 Whatever를 소개해보고 싶은데요. 잠시 들어볼까요?

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2: So in the beginning, they got their inspiration ideas a lot from the shamans or fortune tellers, the dresses that they usually wear, and they got their outfits from them in the beginning. But while they were preparing for their third album that's going to be released in November, they thought about the ritual itself, not so much the outfit, but the ritual and how they can reflect that into their performance. Ooh, all right. Oh, 근데 do any of you have like dissatisfaction or unhappy about the clothes sometimes?
1: 멤버분들 무대 의상에 대해서 불만은 없으세요? 가끔
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2: 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Alright, yes, sometimes as performers they do seem, I mean, they do have moments when they're unhappy with their outfits, but they put the audiences first. They think from their perspective, and from their perspective, if these outfits look good and amazing, they would just kill their egos and just go along, wear those outfits for the sake of the performance. All right, well, the vocalists perform choreography too, you know, as you perform. Who creates it and do you make it yourself sometimes?
1: 보컬 멤버분들은 퍼포먼스도 같이 하시잖아요. 그러니까 안무는 누가 짜주시나요? 직접 혹시 하시나요?
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2: Oh, so sometimes when they're just playing casually, like chilling, hanging out, sometimes what they do becomes the choreography.
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2: Oh, okay. So for their third album's lead single, their title song, they actually had a professional choreographer set the choreography for them, but it's more to do with expressing the lyrics of the song better rather than like dancing and showing the choreography. That was the focus of this particular album. Interesting. All right. Well, with so many members now, I imagine a lot can happen amongst you guys and also on stage. Who tends to get the most carried away once the show starts? I'm going to count 1, 2, 3, and you have to shout the name of this member, okay? All right,
1: 멤버 수가 많다 보니까 무대 위에서 돌발 상황도 꽤나 있을 것 같거든요. 무대만 시작하면 돌변해서 오버페이스가 되는 멤버를 한 명 꼽자면 누굴지 제가 하나, 둘, 셋 하면 해당 멤버 이름을 말씀해 주세요. 자, 하나, 둘, 셋!
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2: 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All right. 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
2: 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All right, so they picked UR. Well, 초령 picked UR because when she's on stage performing and when she's so into it, focused, and when she's really happy with the audience's response and energy, she just gets carried away a little bit. And sometimes she would just do high fives with them or like dance together in circle. We call it 강광술래. And in those cases, 초령 is like, oh my God, what am I going to do? Like, she's doing that. What am I going to do? She feels a little, you know, yeah, there are moments like that is what she said. All right. What about you, 약대? Why did you choose UR? Would you agree? 동의하실까요, 약대님?
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2: Oh, okay. All right. So 약대 actually said she says UR doesn't have like an on and off mode. So it seems like she's always on stage. She's always full of energy. She's always in that performance mode. And yeah, I guess that's why all of them chose UR. All right. Well, we want to see another live performance from you guys. What's the next song that you will play?
1: 이제 다음 라이브 청해 듣고 싶은데 어떤 곡 들려주실 건가요?
0: 다음 곡은 그냥 Zombie. 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
2: Oh, 좋습니다. All right. So this one is 그냥 Zombie by 악당 광칠. Now, while they prepare, let's take another quick break. We'll be back after our program participation guide. Stay tuned. Got questions for our guests? Send them in right now. Tune In Time is where your questions get answered. From real stories to full-on fan moments, we want to hear what you want to ask. Drop your message on the Culture Crunch board on the Arirang website, email ccrunch@arirang.com, or DM us on Instagram @culturecrunch_arirang. We'll pass your questions straight to our guests. This is your shot. Don't miss it. And with that, let's keep crunching. We're back! This is Tune In Time, and today we're joined by ADG7. They're ready to perform for us their second live performance, but before that, I have another quick announcement to make. Now, K-Culture fans around the world, Talk Talk Korea 2026, the Global Content Contest, is now open. 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Enjoy!

0: 좀비. You really did look like zombies right there. 아니 중간에 그 안무가 너무 재밌네요. 이건 직접 만드신 건가요?
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0: Alright, so I was really mesmerized at their choreography in the middle. I mean, this is titled Zombie, right? And they did look like zombies when they were showing that little dance move. And a choreographer suggested it for them. And it's not really about the, like, fictional zombies, but it's a metaphor to describe how we are, you know, these days. We wake up in the morning, take the subway, go to work. We're all living like zombies, you know? That's what they wanted to express. Well, that was amazing. And we have our crunchers leaving comments for us as well. 또 댓글 읽어보도록 할게요. Sammy underscore 22 is saying, I came for K-pop, but I'm staying for ADG7. Orsu! 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I think so too. Well, thank you so much for those comments. Now, we have more song and talk to continue with. I'll dive right in. Now, ADG7's energy doesn't stop there. Let's turn it up even more with Let's Dance. 악당광칠의 신명은 여기서 멈추지 않습니다. 흥을 더 돋워줄 우리 매우 철아 Let's Dance 잠시 들어볼까요?

0: President Lee Jae-myung addressed the United Nations and pledged efforts to swiftly resume dialogue between North Korea and the United States. He also stressed the need for cooperation on global energy supply chains amid disruptions in the Strait of Hormuz. U.S. President Donald Trump threatened to annihilate Iran in his U.N. speech, saying he faces a big decision on whether to strike Iran again or pursue a peace deal. He later said American officials had a productive three-hour meeting with the Iranian delegation on the sidelines of the General Assembly. The Korean government has chosen a gas-fired power plant project in Texas as its first potential project under a broader pledge Seoul made in exchange for lower U.S. tariffs. Two other projects, which include building nuclear reactors in the U.S. and developing an Alaska LNG venture, are still under review. Hello and welcome to our noon edition of Arirang News. President Lee Jae-myung addressed the UN chamber and vowed to lay the groundwork for a resumption of dialogue between North Korea and the United States. He also called for global solidarity for energy security amid the effective closure of the Strait of Hormuz. Our Blue House correspondent Yoon Jung-min files his report from New York.
1: A shift to a peace regime on the Korean Peninsula was among the overarching themes mentioned by President Lee Jae-myung on Tuesday when he addressed the UN chamber in the presence of the U.S. and China.
2: 최근 트럼프 대통령의 결단으로 변화의 가능성이 어렵게 만들어지고 있습니다. 대한민국은 오랫동안 멈춰있던 북미 대화가 조속히 재개되고 한반도 전쟁 종식과 평화 체제 전환을 위한 당사자 간 대화로 발전할 수 있는 발판을 마련해 나갈 것입니다.
1: He called the issue a key task recognized by the U.S. and China as well. President Lee reiterated the need to acknowledge differences between the two Koreas, create a state where there is no need to fight, and promote stability in Northeast Asia beyond a nuclear-free Korea. He also stressed the need for a phased approach for denuclearization.
2: 이러한 과정에서 우선 북측의 핵 미사일 능력 고도화를 중단시키고 중기적으로 축소를 거쳐서 장기적으로 핵 없는 한반도를 향해 나아갈 수 있을 것으로 생각합니다.
1: During Lee's speech, the delegation from North Korea was absent. President Lee also called for global solidarity to secure energy supply chains, citing weaponization of key energy routes in the Strait of Hormuz.
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1: Calling it

0: a partnership of constructive contributors. He added that the suggestion will not seek an exclusive grouping and continue international cooperation. The South Korean president also pitched the Global AI Universal Basic Society to close the digital gap and took note of South Korea's green transformation in line with its 2035 nationally determined contributions. After the speech, President Yi met the UN Secretary General Antonio Guterres, where they shared views on bolstering cooperation on Korean Peninsula issues and global challenges, such as sustainable growth and climate change.
1: Before closing out his trip to New York, President Yi will meet global investors on Wednesday. He will then head to Mexico for a summit with the Mexican President Claudia Sheinbaum to discuss bilateral strategic cooperation. Yoon Jung-min, Arirang News, New York.
2: And on the sidelines of the UN General Assembly, President Lee Jae-myung had a meeting with U.S. President Donald Trump. According to Lee's National Security Advisor, Lee Seung-nak, the leaders met for 30 minutes at a reception on Tuesday and welcomed substantial progress in the Korea-U.S. joint projects under the trade deal reached last year. They also agreed to advance their cooperation on South Korea securing fuel for building its nuclear power submarines, as well as related nuclear enrichment and reprocessing issues. Also discussed were shipbuilding cooperation and Seoul retaking wartime operating control from Washington. Trump also reaffirmed his willingness to engage in talks with Pyongyang. And President Lee also met with Australian Prime Minister Anthony Albanese on Tuesday in New York. The two leaders reaffirmed their country's roles as key energy partners, supplying each other with liquefied natural gas and petroleum products in response to the Middle East-driven energy crisis. Lee and Albanese also saw opportunities for closer cooperation in critical minerals and clean energy, combining Korea's manufacturing strengths with Australia's abundant resources. The two leaders agreed to meet more often, including at this year's APEC and G20 summits, and work toward a visit by Yi to Australia in the first half of next year. U.S. President Donald Trump also addressed the United Nations and used his speech to threaten Iran. Trump later told reporters that high-level talks between Washington and Tehran had taken place. Our Hong Seo-jung has the details.
3: U.S. President Donald Trump warned Tuesday that Iran could face annihilation if it fails to agree to a peace deal. Speaking at the U.N. General Assembly, Trump underscored his hardline diplomatic approach toward Iran.
4: But I have a big decision to make. Will a deal be made with Iran that lets them rebuild and create a far greater country than it ever was before? Or do I annihilate the Islamic Republic? And do it quickly.
3: He also urged other countries to force Iran into a deal by increasing financial pressure and deepening its economic isolation. In his speech, Trump defended his foreign policy, arguing that the war in Iran had spared the world from the threat of a nuclear-armed Iran. Later, Trump said U.S. officials and the Iranian delegation held a very productive meeting that lasted 3 hours. Iranian state media also confirmed that Foreign Minister Abbas Araghchi met with Steve Witkoff, the U.S. Special Envoy to the Middle East.
5: They had a very good meeting, very productive meeting, and they have another one scheduled in the very near future.
3: Trump also said he sees Iran as a country with potential greatness if it cooperates with U.S. foreign policy. According to the BBC, Witkoff gave a thumbs-up gesture as he left the assembly when asked about the meeting. Although Trump said further talks between Washington and Tehran would take place, he reiterated a previous claim that he would end the conflict after the November 3rd U.S. midterm elections. He also insisted that his efforts to end the war have nothing to do with the elections. The U.S. president's 37-minute speech contained no reference to North Korea, despite his recent interest in resuming U.S.-North Korea talks. Trump will meet Chinese President Xi Jinping in Washington on Thursday, and that meeting could offer further clues about the prospects for renewed U.S.-North Korea talks. Hong Seo-jung, Arirang News.
2: Iraq is suspending Iranian flights to Baghdad after a U.S. warning of secondary sanctions against airports servicing Iranian carriers. Meanwhile, Saudi Arabia has restarted a key oil pipeline to the Red Sea, helping ease supply concerns and push oil prices lower. Our Lee Seung-jae reports.

0: Iraq is suspending Iranian flights to Baghdad International Airport beginning Wednesday, after the United States threatened sanctions against airports that continue servicing Iranian carriers. Two sources familiar with the matter told Reuters on Tuesday that Iraq's Civil Aviation Authority was ordered to halt the flights starting at midnight Wednesday. The move follows a warning from U.S. Treasury Secretary Scott Bessent on Monday. He said all Iranian airlines would effectively be shut down on September 23rd through the threat of secondary sanctions against companies providing airport services. Speaking to CNBC on Monday, Bessent said airports handling Iranian aircraft could be barred from the U.S. dollar system if they provide services such as fuel, landing assistance, or ticket sales. The Iraqi government is now discussing whether to divert Iranian flights from Baghdad to Najaf Airport. Iran's Civil Aviation Organization says flights from Tehran to Baghdad and Muscat have already been canceled, while other international routes, including Istanbul, are expected to operate normally. Meanwhile, Saudi Arabia has restarted operations on its east-west oil pipeline and could soon resume crude exports from the Red Sea port of Yanbu. The pipeline had been shut since September 11th following drone attacks that Saudi Arabia blamed on Iraqi militia groups. The route has become increasingly important since the war involving the United States, Israel, and Iran disrupted oil shipments through the Strait of Hormuz. Saudi Arabia had been using the pipeline to move around 4 million barrels of crude per day to Yanbu, equivalent to roughly 4% of global oil supply. News that the pipeline was restarting eased supply concerns and pushed oil prices lower Tuesday. Brent crude fell more than $2 a barrel toward $97, its lowest level since September 8th. Lee Seung-jae, Arirang News.
1: The Korean government briefed the National Assembly on Tuesday on its first more than $20 billion investment project in the United States, part of a broader pledge Seoul made in exchange for lower tariffs, a gas-fired power plant in Texas. Our Moon Hye-ryun files the report.
2: South Korea has chosen a Texas gas-fired power plant as the first project under a strategic investment pledge to the United States, while leaving decisions on two higher-risk ventures for further review. Industry Minister Kim Jong-kwon briefed the National Assembly in a closed-door meeting Tuesday, saying the government had decided to pursue a $22.3 billion plant in Encinal, Texas, to meet surging electricity demand from semiconductor factories and AI data centers. The project is part of a wider $350 billion package Seoul agreed to last November in exchange for lower U.S. tariffs on South Korean exports, with $150 billion of that package already earmarked for shipbuilding. Officials confirmed that strategic investments in other sectors will not exceed the remaining $200 billion limit. The government told lawmakers the 6.3 gigawatts plant could generate between $43 and $45 billion over 20 years, saying the project has sufficient commercial viability. But securing long-term power purchase agreements with local customers remains key to achieving those projected returns. Further consultations with Washington and a U.S. investment review process are also required before the deal can be finalized. Two other projects, building 8 nuclear reactors in the U.S. and developing an Alaska liquefied natural gas venture, are still under review over uncertain returns. Seoul is negotiating a 5-10% stake in American nuclear firm Westinghouse for the reactors, with the government saying even that stake could provide voting rights, although negotiations remain ongoing. U.S. President Trump is expected to announce a final deal, though the timing is unclear and Seoul must transfer any requested funds within 45 days of signing. President Lee Jae-myung is in New York this week for the U.N. General Assembly, seeking a meeting with Trump. Moon Hye-ryun, Arirang News.
1: The Asian Development Bank on Wednesday raised its growth forecast for South Korea this year to 3.2%. Now, this marks a second straight upgrade, up 0.6 percentage points from July and 1.3 points from April. The bank cited strong manufacturing and growing AI chip exports as key reasons for the upgrade, along with a gradual recovery in private consumption. However, listed geopolitical tensions, financial market volatility, and higher U.S. tariffs as downside risks.

0: For 2027, the GDP forecast was raised to 2.3%, while this year's inflation outlook remained unchanged at 2.7%. And consumer sentiment in South Korea rebounded in September, helped by a more stable stock market and solid economic data. According to a survey released by the Bank of Korea on Wednesday, the composite consumer sentiment index rose 2.1 points from August to 106.6 this month. A reading above 100 means the number of optimists outnumbers pessimists. The central bank says reduced volatility in the stock market has raised expectations that favorable economic conditions could lead to improved household income. Consumers also became more positive about the broader economy. The index measuring perceptions of current economic conditions climbed 4 points to 83, while the outlook for future economic conditions edged up 1 point. Officials in Busan are on high alert after a massive shark made itself right at home in a popular waterfront park, turning a routine stroll into a viral sensation. Our Ishu tells us more.
1: It is a sight you certainly do not expect to see in an urban public park. This 3.5-meter shark was first spotted on Friday last week in a man-made canal at Busan's Pukang Northport Waterfront Park. Since then, the unexpected guest has refused to leave.
2: It appears to have entered the inner bay of the waterfront park by following fish that flowed into the brackish water zone and is looking for its way out.
1: The animal is believed to be a copper shark, a species known to be generally not aggressive toward people, but can become aggressive when food is present. Yet, instead of panic, the creature has sparked a frenzy. Dubbed Bukangi, a playful take on the name of the nearby port, the shark has transformed the park into a special attraction. Weekend visitor numbers skyrocketed tenfold to roughly 20,000, bringing an unexpected boom to nearby stores and cafes. While visitors are thrilled by the rare close-up, authorities are urging caution around the canal. For now, local authorities, including the Busan Coast Guard and the National Institute of Fisheries Science, have decided to monitor the situation and wait through the upcoming Chuseok holiday period to see if the shark swims out on its own. If it stays longer, they plan to safely herd the animal back out to sea while stepping up visitor safety controls. Large shark appearances are on the rise in South Korea, with 73 sightings on the East Coast recorded from January to August this year. This is 2.5s more than the same period last year. Rising water temperatures driving warm water fish further northward are believed to be the primary cause, signaling a need for long-term safety measures. Lee Si-hoo, Arirang News.

Hello and welcome. I am your AI sports correspondent, Arang. This section features AI-generated content and scripts, bringing you the latest news from the 20th Asian Games, Aichi Nagoya 2026. Here are our top stories. Song Seda has finally won the individual title in women's ebi fencing. The 33-year-old beat Singapore's Kyria Tikana 15-8 in the women's individual ebi final at Aichi Sky Expo on Tuesday. Her route there was far tighter, with 1-point wins in both the quarterfinal and the semifinal. Trailing 13-14 in the semifinal, she landed a body hit with 7 seconds left to force overtime. A 2-time world champion, Song had never won an individual title at an Asian Games or Olympics, and spent nearly 2 years recovering from a hamstring injury. She returns for the team event on Friday. Korea's under-23 football team on Tuesday beat Saudi Arabia 2-0 to win Group D. Korea created the better chances in a goalless first half, then broke through in the 67th minute. Shin Min-ahmed and Om Ji-sung free kick and headed into the right corner of the net. 2 minutes later, Kim Myung-jin scored with a header of his own, his second goal in as many matches. Finishing first sends Korea to a quarter-final against Vietnam, as Korea chases a 4th straight Asian Games title. Korea's baseball team on Tuesday beat Hong Kong

13-0 in a game called after 7 innings. Not one Hong Kong batter reached base. 6 Korean pitchers struck out 12 and allowed no hits and no walks. The first combined perfect game by Korean teams since records were computerized in 2002. Captain Noh Si-won opened the scoring with a 2-run homer in the first inning. Cho Hyung-woo then hit a grand slam in the third as Korea piled up 14 hits. Korea's Asian Games champion in the 800-meter freestyle swimming may not get to defend his title. Kim Woo-min was diagnosed with a partially torn left shoulder before the Asian Games and swam without telling anyone. He took bronze in Monday's 4x200-meter freestyle relay, then finished 8th in Tuesday's 1,500-meters when the pain took hold mid-race. The Hangzhou triple gold medalist is now expected to miss Thursday's final. Before we head out, let's look ahead. Appearing now on your screen are the current medal standings and the upcoming schedule for the 20th Asian Games at Chinagoya 2026.

It's the fall equinox today, but we'll have another summer-like afternoon before autumn takes over. Under mostly clear skies, temperatures will rise rapidly this afternoon, with Seoul and Daegu both topping out at 29 degrees Celsius, leading to wide gaps between lows and highs. The weather pattern changes with the holiday. Clouds will increase tomorrow with rain along the east coast tomorrow night. Then on the day of Chuseok, rain will spread to central regions, Jeollabuk-do and Gyeongsangbuk-do provinces, so the conditions will not be ideal for viewing the Chuseok full moon in many parts of Korea. Then another band of rain will arrive in southern regions on Saturday. And this afternoon, most major cities will see a high of 29 degrees Celsius under clear blue autumn skies. Then by next week, we will notice a much more autumn-like pattern in most parts of Korea.

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Beyond the Olympic stage, passion comes alive. Taekwondo One is becoming a global sports tourism destination. Every day, we write a new chapter of harmony. The spirit of Korea meets the boundless energy of K-pop. No longer just a sport, Taekwondo has become a driving force of K-culture, sharing Korea's spirit and style with the world. Kicks in rhythm, precision in every beat. Through the powerful movements of Taekwondo, we become one. Taekwondo, humanity's most dynamic icon, continues to prove its limitless potential to the world. Where curious footsteps pause, the vibrant spirit of Taekwondo fills the air. Inner strength, respect for others. Now a familiar part of everyday life, Taekwondo has become a celebration shared worldwide. A beautiful culture united through Ye, the spirit of respect. Connecting heart to heart. This is the world Taekwondo creates. We now strive to safeguard Taekwondo's community training culture as a treasured heritage for all humanity. The pride of Korea, Taekwondo.

glow of light sticks illuminating the night sky, and the fan sing-alongs around the world that transcend language barriers have now become a unique cultural phenomenon in the global music industry. With sophisticated beats and dynamic performances, K-pop has captured the eyes and ears of people around the world. Beyond music, K-pop has become a massive culture, and its passion crosses borders, leading the world toward Korea. This impact continued into Korean dramas and films, where unique storytelling and deep emotional resonance gained global recognition. And the trends created by Korea are now becoming part of the lifestyles of people around the world. K-beauty, which embraces natural beauty and effortless-looking skin, has even transformed global makeup trends. Korean beauty care has grown beyond simple makeup techniques, becoming a holistic self-care culture and a force driving global beauty trends. Experiencing stylish fashion brands and vibrant streets, and enjoying the flavors of Korea. For people around the world, seeing, wearing, and tasting Korea has become a joyful part of everyday life. Beyond a passing trend, a place that enriches the lives of people around the world with greater diversity and abundance. A cultural powerhouse where global fascination and stories of everyday life begin, this is Korea.

drawing more fans from all over the world. Local consumer prices continue to hover at the 2% expense rate in April. Turning to robots to allow the visually impaired the chance to better indulge in cultural experiences, like the number of hybrid cars are registered in South Korea surpassed 2 million. This locally developed Yuri rocket.

Wow, so gorgeous and peaceful here. Buongiorno, 안녕하세요. Welcome again to a new episode of our fantastic journey across Korea. Today we are in Paju. Paju is a city that is in between Seoul and North Korea. It's very close to Seoul, but atmosphere is totally different. So peaceful. And here, as you can see, there's a beautiful suspended bridge. I just want to take a walk on that to see the scenery from there. So I wanted to enjoy this, and then let's go to the market. So gorgeous and beautiful.

So now some more. Look at this, perfectly caramelized meat. In the same pan, so there's also a little bit of flavor of meat, I will prepare jangdanggong dubu. Neutral oil and sesame oil.

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So now we flip one time, and then maybe if we need, we can flip another time. You see, this is a very pro tip, just like a chef's tip. You can feel very lively texture, so that's gonna be great. You see, they are golden on both sides. So they are ready.

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Okay, time to flip them. Also this one, beautiful golden color. So let's take them out. Yes, we just put this maybe here in the middle. I think this could be enough. Now let's prepare the vegetables. Let's start with the chonggyeongjae. I'm not going to chop it or nothing. Just here, look at this. You make a cut and then with your hands, like this. Nice, right? So the surface also is gonna be a little bit rough, so the broth is going to get inside better. I will do the same thing on the other side. I prepare each vegetable and I will already place inside the pot. Okay. Now the onion. This one also very, very beautiful. I think half is gonna be enough. Finally, the mushroom, bosok. This one also, like this. I'm gonna tear with my hands. Okay, now hyogo, like this. And then we put here on the bottom. And finally, paengi bosok. So let's also prepare this mokki chokke. Finally, in the gap, the last one, we put beautifully the danmyeon. Wow, look at this. Looks like a flower bouquet. So let's prepare the last couple of things. And then some pa, the spring onion.

So now let's put our star. Okay, and now last one. Oh yes, that's perfect. Some of this just to cover the meat, and then a little bit of this. Beautiful. And all of this is going to be just put all together by a Korean yuksu. This is a broth made with dried anchovies and dashima. Dashima is a kind of a seaweed. The last two ladles, I will put the sweeter one, jingganjang, and now the saltier one, gukganjang. Three of them. Some mix, and then the last final touch. Now, our dubu jeonggol is ready. We only need to start the fire. Now I will show you how to make very, very delicious dubu salad. A salad, it's all about the dressing to make the real taste. So I want to use both the star of today. One I will do with the dubu and one with the moruchu. So let's start with the moruchu. With this one, I will make a vinaigrette. So I will put inside this pan and I will reduce by a half. Let's put on a half. Now, while this is going to reduce, I will prepare all the vegetables. So let's start preparing them very, very

need is kidney perfect on top. Now coriander done. We only need to finish with the jjamnamul. Jjamnamul also is a very Korean aroma, very delicious. So if you don't find jjamnamul, no problem. Just use another herb. Use, for example, basil. Coriander and basil, very, very beautiful feast of flavors. Okay, finally, the lemon. So let's start preparing this like this. Wow, so nice. And this one is almost ready. Okay, we have it, we have it. Look at this. All the alcohol just went away, and now it looks like almost a balsamic vinegar. So perfect for making a nice condiment for a salad. Well, now let's reserve it here. It has to just cool down a little bit. Now the star. Let's divide in three parts. One part is gonna go into the dressing instead of the eggs. And I put it here. And then the other two thirds I will prepare in dice. So I can easily saute and make a nice crisp coating.

Also, this one is done. Low fire for now. Oil and also olive oil. Now, inside here, we'll just put the cubes. This one is potato starch. So now I will just coat lightly all these nice cubes of tofu with this starch. So when I will fry them, it will become nice and crispy. Now we just need to put inside.

Wow, that's amazing. It's becoming nice and golden and very, very crispy on the outside. So, now it's time to flip it. Oh, cool. Yes. Done. Now, salt and pepper. So now I will show you how to do a perfect Caesar dressing made with tubo instead of egg. Just put inside everything together with the oil for now, olive oil. Of course, cannot be a Caesar dressing without Worcestershire. So let's put some of this inside, anchovy paste, half a teaspoon, also garlic. Let's blend all of this. A little bit of lemon juice. Parmigiano, 2 big spoons. So now, one dressing is done. Let's just concentrate on the second one. Ganjang for giving the saltiness. Maesilchong. And then vinegar. Perfect. Let's start putting all in the bowl together. Cucumber, tomatoes, the onion, kenny. I will only reserve the cham namul and the cilantro for later. Let's put Moruchu dressing first. And a little bit of olive oil. And then let's mix very, very gently. Now, let's plate. Beautiful like this, now tubo. Yes. Caesar dressing. Now beautifully, little bit of greens. It's almost done. Lemon zest, parmigiano. More nuttiness and crunchiness. Done! Isn't it beautiful? Let's go.

0: rates over the weekend, too.
1: The economy is expected to expand 2.5% this year.
2: Boosting Korea's ties with its global partners on the sidelines of the status quo summit.
3: It's a massive drone attack on New York.

0: 감사합니다. 유인원이었습니다.
1: 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I'm Live! 소리 질러!

you'll find foods that feel surprisingly familiar. From Korea's iconic traditional dish, kimchi, to bibimbap with its fresh vegetables and meat, sweet and savory galbi, spicy tteokbokki, and crispy Korean fried chicken that has taken the world by storm. Captivating both the palate and the eye, Korean cuisine has now become a global trend. But where are the roots of the Korean cuisine that has captivated the world's taste buds? The answer lies here inside Korea's traditional earthenware jars. It is jang, born from the science of time, fermentation. Passed down for centuries, Korea's tradition of jang fermentation is the root of its rich flavors and the foundation of Korean cooking. At the heart of it all is kimchi, the pinnacle of fermentation and Korea's signature dish. Each region's climate and natural environment have given rise to dozens of unique varieties of kimchi, each with its own distinct character. What many would simply pass by as wild greens are transformed into dishes on the Korean table. Passed down through generations, the wisdom of Korea's ancestors transforms bitter wild greens into namul, a dish rich with deep and complex flavors. Today, Korean cuisine has gone beyond being an exotic delicacy to become a global food trend enjoyed around the world. A miracle of flavor shaped by centuries of time and nature. The nation of gastronomy, this is Korea.

0: 여러분 반갑습니다. I'm Kwon Soa and this is K-Culture Dive. Join us in taking a deep dive into the heart of Korean culture from K-Entertainment to AI News, K-Culture and Photos. And for our Hallyu People segment today, we meet with iCandy, a K-pop dance crew in Mexico. And with that, let's dive in. Joining us on today's show is Walter Lee. Hello, Walter.
1: Hello, Soa, and hello to our K-Culture Dive viewers. I'm Walter Lee to co-host alongside Soa, and of course, fill you in with some great entertainment news.
0: Okay, Walter, we have a variety of K-Enter news today.
1: We do.
0: From a movie mm-hmm. to a drama mm-hmm. and K-pop.
1: Indeed.
0: So start us off.
1: So let's start off with that movie. Let's start off with the South Korean political crime thriller, Assassin or Assassins or Amsalja or Amsaljaldul, as it has surpassed 200,000 advance ticket reservations before its theatrical release, which is actually today, September 23rd. The movie started gaining attention after overtaking the incredible blockbuster movie The Odyssey by Christopher Nolan in advance ticket sales. Now, though this year's Korean Thanksgiving, or Chuseok as we know it, is shorter on public holidays than, let's say, the previous couple of years, this is a prime time for Assassins or Assassin to be released to the public in order to create a high box office number. So, set around the events of an assassination attempt in 1974, Assassin or Assassins follows an investigation into the unanswered questions and forces behind the attempt, an incident that actually shocked the nation.
0: Mm, I might make a reservation for the Chuseok holidays mm-hmm. myself, but let's now move on to a K-drama that we recently haven't really talked about, mm-hmm. but it's been really a massive K-drama, very successful, and we do have some news on it.
1: Yes, we haven't talked about it in a long time, but when we did, we talked about it every week. I'm talking about director Hwang Dong-hyuk's Squid Game series, or Ojinger Game, has been ranked number 72 on the New York Times list of the best television shows of the 21st century based on votes from actors and television industry professionals across the world. Now, Jeremy Egner, a television editor for the New York Times, described Squid Game as an extremely violent Korean thriller with a clear message, and that is capitalism is a blood sport that strips away humanity, and also said the bitter conflicts between contestants are uncomfortably relatable, and you should know if you watched it, adding that the show is highly entertaining thanks to its bloody and visually spectacular presentation. What's interesting is that Squid Game actually still remains the most popular series in Netflix history, and it ran for three seasons between 2021 up until 2025.
0: Mm-hmm. I might watch the series again.
1: I think so.
0: Okay, lastly, let's talk about the K-pop girl group that you wanted to mention.
1: Yes, I really want to talk about one of my favorite girl groups. I have a few out there, but this is one of them, and it's Lasada Pim. Now, I believe this girl group is just going to get bigger and bigger, especially because they're making their presence known in the US. Now, Lasada Pim recently set a milestone and performed at the 2026 iHeart Radio Music Festival, becoming actually the first K-pop girl group to perform at the music festival, which is actually considered one of the top music festivals in the US. Now, Lasada Pim are also continuing their momentum on the Billboard charts with their latest track, Made My Night, debuting at number 14 on the Bubbling Under Hot 100. Now, this chart highlights the 25 songs closest to breaking into the main Billboard Hot 100 and actually gives the group their fourth entry overall. Other songs include Perfect Night, Hot, and Boompala on the chart. Now, the group are currently on their 2026 Lasada Pim tour, Pure Flow, in the US through to early October.
0: Great achievement and great K-Enter news, Walter. Stick around.
1: Will do.
0: All right, now it's time to go over to our AI anchor, Arang, for more on the culture front. Arang.
2: Thanks, Soa. Here's your AI guide to the latest cultural headlines from Korea. Let's begin with our top story. Special immigration measures will be in place from Wednesday through October 11th to handle a surge in passenger traffic during the Chuseok, National Foundation Day, and Hangar Day holidays. Incheon Airport Terminals 1 and 2 will open 30 minutes earlier in the morning at 5:30 and 5 a.m., respectively, while Departure Hall 4 will open at 6 a.m. Nearly 50% more immigration officers will be deployed from September 30th to October 3rd, when arrivals are expected to surge due to China's National Day holiday. Major ports will also deploy immigration officers flexibly, with extra staff assigned during peak hours to reduce congestion and waiting times. The Korea Tourism Organization has recommended domestic travel destinations to explore during the Chuseok holiday through its Visit Korea travel platform. The guide features attractions for visitors of all ages, including Gyeongdong in Yeosu, Gyeonggi-do Province. For a glimpse into Joseon history, the National Museum of Modern and Contemporary Art in Cheongju, Chungcheongbuk-do Province, the Baekdudaegan National Arboretum in Bonghwa, Gyeongsangbuk-do Province, and Daegusan National Recreation Forest in Muju, Jeollabuk-do Province. The KTO also introduced a range of cultural events to enjoy during the holiday, including a festival at Damsangor Hanok Village set for Friday through Sunday, featuring traditional performances, crafts, and holiday foods. A special exhibition showcasing Silla's cultural heritage opened today at the Shanghai Museum in China. Running through January 18th, the exhibition explores key aspects of Silla culture, including gold craftsmanship, Buddhist art, and international exchange, with gold crowns taking center stage. The 650-square-meter exhibition features 88 artifacts, including 50 national treasures and other designated cultural heritage items, such as the gold crown from Geumgwanchung Tomb. It is the first comprehensive exhibition in China dedicated to Silla history and culture, and follows a Silla exhibition held at the Gimi Museum in Paris in May. That's all from me. Turning now to a quick look at more K-culture stories making headlines today.

new photo at a time, we take a closer look at culture in Korea. This is K-Culture in Photos. Chuseok, it's one of Korea's major traditional holidays celebrated around the autumn harvest. When we think of Chuseok, one of the first things that comes to mind is the autumn harvest. Look at these beautifully ripened apples ready to be picked. And at markets, fruits including apples and pears, two fruits closely associated with the Chuseok season are piled high, waiting to find their way onto holiday tables. And of course, there's no Chuseok without jeon, savory Korean pancakes that are especially popular during the holidays. Chuseok is also a time for remembering loved ones who have passed away. Many families visit ancestral grave sites, bringing flowers and food as they pay their respects. And for children, Chuseok is a chance to experience Korean traditions firsthand. At kindergartens and daycare centers, they dress up in hanbok, learn traditional games like yunnori, and celebrate together. It's a festive season filled with food, family, tradition, and plenty of fun. Oh, just look at these adorable pups. Wait, something looks a little different today. They're all dressed up in hanbok, and not just any hanbok. These outfits come with colorful details, beautiful patterns, and even little hats. And this is a hanbok fashion show for dogs held to celebrate Chuseok. Look at this colorful haekdong jacket, silky-looking fabrics, and beautiful details. Although I'm not sure every pup is exactly doing the catwalk, the little one seems much more interested in a nose walk. And look at this one, dressed almost like a Joseon-era magistrate. With all these little models striking their poses, some of them really do look like they belong on a runway. From dressing them up in hanbok to joining pet-friendly holiday events,

0: More people are finding ways to make the holidays special for the whole family, pals and all. Look at these beautiful smiles and this even more beautiful 송편. 송편 are traditional Korean rice cakes enjoyed during Chuseok. They're shaped like half moons and filled with different fillings such as honey, sesame seeds, and beans. There's even an old Korean saying that if you make beautiful 송편, you'll have a beautiful daughter. Traditionally, 송편 often come in white or green with mugwort added for color, but today you can also find beautifully crafted flower-shaped 송편 in soft pastel colors and delicate designs. They're so beautifully made, you almost hesitate to take a bite. And of course, children get to join in on the fun too. Wearing hanbok or little hygiene caps, they carefully shape their own 송편. They may not look quite as perfect as the adults, but watching them make and happily take a bite of their very own creations is just adorable. After all, Chuseok is about making delicious food and making memories together. What's going on here? Why are so many people packed along the harbor railways, railings, and even on the bridge? What are they all waiting for? Oh, that's why. It's a shark, a roughly 3-meter long shark, has been swimming around the waterway at Busan's North Port, and people have been lining up to catch a glimpse. Phones are out, cameras are rolling, and even kids are getting a little help from dad to see the star of the show. And look at this crowd. People even came from outside Busan, with some reportedly taking the KTX just to see the shark. Authorities tried to guide it back out to sea, but it wouldn't leave the waterway. So for now, this unexpected visitor has turned the North Port into a very unusual hotspot. From above, you can really see just how many people came out to see it. It's certainly an unforgettable sight, a real-life shark show right in the middle of the city. But as fascinating as it is, let's remember it's still a shark. So enjoy the view, but please keep a safe distance. And that's it for today. May your Chuseok be filled with good food, good company, and happy memories.
1: There is a special group in Mexico that's helping spread Korean music and dance, Eye Candy. The team that won at a K-pop cover dance festival and earned the chance to represent Mexico on stage in Seoul. We will now connect with Eye Candy in Mexico City to hear about the team's passion for K-pop, their love of dance and music, and the journey that brought them to the world stage. Hello, hello, Eye Candy.
2: Hello, everyone.
1: Thank you for joining us on the show today. So, we first want to hear a little bit about Eye Candy. Please introduce your group a little bit. And we're going to ask Nelly, the leader of Eye Candy, who's going to be our main interviewee today. So please tell us a bit about Eye Candy. Also, why the name Eye Candy?
3: Nice to meet you, everyone. We are Eye Candy. We are a 7-member dance cover group from Guadalajara, Jalisco, the land where tequila and mariachi comes from. And what brought us together to make the group was the passion for dancing and wanting to create something that other people could enjoy with us. And also, Eye Candy means something that is visually appealing. And we heard the name for the first time on a K-drama that's called Shut Up Flower Boy Band.
1: Oh, that's interesting.
2: And you took part in a K-pop cover dance festival, which was recently held in Mexico. And it was, I hear and I also know that these competitions are very, very fierce, but you came out on top. Congratulations. Are K-pop cover dance competitions actually quite popular in Mexico?
3: Yes, cover dance competitions are super popular, mostly because Mexican fans are very passionate. So if there's a showcase or a competition, people take the chance to go and dance and show what they love to do, that is dancing K-pop.
1: I see. So, Eye Candy, you guys won in this competition. So tell us a little bit about your preparations. Do you have any specific methods? Yeah, tell us about your teamwork.
3: So we put a lot of effort, and as soon as we heard that we were going to dance at the final in Mexico City, we started practicing a lot, even after hours, when we finish school and work. And maybe one of our main techniques is to record ourselves to see the details and to improve better, the formations or facial expressions. And also, the teamwork is very important for us, and to listen to each other and care about what us as a group think and see how we can improve.
2: We've recently talked about K-pop groups going to a lot of Latin American countries these days in concerts, holding concerts there. They're very, very popular. I want to know exactly how Mexico is doing with the K-pop craze that's coming. And do you remember when it started to actually, get more and more momentum?
3: The popularity of K-pop is crazy right now. I think it started to grow with groups like BTS and Blackpink, and they also bring us a lot of new music, new dances, and fans like us were very excited to see something we never seen here in Mexico. And also social media has helped too for us to discover new things. Yes, I think that's the moment with those groups, with Blackpink and BTS.
1: I see. So, what was the first K-pop song or choreography that you actually danced to? And which K-pop artists or members are your favorites? I mean, there might be a difference from the ones that are generally famous currently or popular in Mexico and your favorites.
3: So each one of us start with a different song, but as a group, we all start with Strategy by Twice. And actually, Twice and 18, I think that's the two of our favorite groups. But they are many popular groups in Mexico. Some of the most popular are BTS, Blackpink, Hybe. But also we love Party, The Seraphim, and also right now we love BTS.
2: Right, and a very exciting thing for your dance group is that you will represent Mexico at the World Final in Seoul this October. Again, very big congratulations. I'm sure you're all very excited and practicing very hard. What are you most looking forward to about performing on stage in Seoul?
3: So we're really looking forward to experience the K-pop culture over there, and also to represent Mexico is such an honor for us, and it has been our dream for a long, long time. We also are very excited to meet new groups and to eat Korean food because we love it. And of course, we want to show what iCandy is all about and the passion we have.
1: Well, we are going to root for you here in Seoul as well once you are here for the competition. But now we would like to hear from each of you this time on how your life has changed, if it has changed, since you discovered K-pop and starting doing cover dance. So for this one, who wants to answer first?
4: Yeah, me. Hi, I'm Megan. K-pop has definitely changed my life in so many ways. I never thought I be able to achieve everything that's happening right now. I mean, it's such a dream come true. I've been able to meet so many people and sharing what we love with a lot of people, and most importantly, doing it all with my best friend. So that's a dream come true for me. Yeah.
1: Okay.
3: And for me, it has given me the opportunity to experience and see beyond my own culture. Also, thanks to this, I made my best friends, and I found a dream and a purpose that is to make me and people happy by doing what I love, that is dancing K-pop.
5: Well, for me, looking back, I can see how much I've grown since I discovered K-pop and cover dance because I became more confident, more outgoing, and I found a new way to express myself. So also, I've had the chance to meet new people and people I admire, travel and so many experiences, live so many experiences with my best friend.
2: Yes. And I'm just a little curious, as Soa mentioned before, you started as a group and you did twice a strategy. What a great choreography to start off with. But before you joined as a group, individually, how did you fall in love with K-pop? Was there a time that you remember where you're like, oh my God, I love this girl group, or I love this boy group? Or do you remember maybe when you were a lot younger, you saw something that just really sparked your interest in K-pop culture?
3: For me, it all started with K-drama.

0: So I watch K-dramas, and thanks to the OSTs, the soundtracks, I learned about Girls' Generation, and I fell in love. I remember the song "I Got a Boy," and I thought, "Wow, I wish I could dance like them." And that's why I started dancing, because I really love what I was seeing.
1: Yes. For me, I discovered K-pop because of Blackpink. I never heard before about K-pop, but I see their choreographies and I was like, wow, these girls can dance. So I love it. And yeah, that's how I fell in love with K-pop. And for me, I remember that I heard the song Not Shy by ITZY. And I think, oh my God, I was so impressed, and I love it so much.
2: Okay, so K-dramas and K-pop and also very different groups. It's very interesting to see how it all began differently for all of the members, but now we see you as a group and performing together with the perfect choreographies. And I saw your YouTube channel as well and your dances. You are amazing. So finally, maybe would you like to share some words to our viewers or your fans as well?
0: So we would like to thank you all, because thanks to you, we start recording videos and uploading to social media, and we found another passion of us that is creating content. And we receive all your love, and that's what keep going and keep dancing and recording and uploading. And I just wanted to thank you to all the people that support us online, and our families and our friends. Yes.
2: Okay, thank you very much, Nelly, Megan, Valet, for introducing your group to us today and sharing your story with us. And also, we're going to wish you the best for the finals in the dance competition, okay?
0: Thank you.
3: Thank you.
0: We're really looking forward to go to Korea.
1: Yeah.
0: We're super excited.
2: Yay, okay. And thank you, Walter, as always. I'm going to say happy Chuseok to you.
4: Yes, happy Chuseok back.
2: Thank you. We're going to see you back here next week.
4: See you next week.
2: All right, thanks for watching and for your interest in everything K-culture. K-Culture Dive will be back on Monday, 2 p.m. after the Chuseok holidays. See you then.

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The future is already in motion. 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Culture moves the world. The K Initiative.

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0: Bringing news just for you. It's Wednesday, September 23rd here in Seoul. I'm Lee Jin, and this is News Generation. Today's date is Kihoon.
1: Happy Wednesday.
0: Wednesday. Also, Kyle's with us today.
2: Happy Wednesday as well.
0: Happy Wednesday. Both here to speak on behalf of people in their 20s and 30s. So we've reached the end of the work week with the Chuseok holiday starting tomorrow. And with the holiday starting very soon, many people are getting ready to visit family, enjoy a few days off, and of course prepare Chuseok gifts. So, Kyun, what are some of the most popular gifts people give during Chuseok here in Korea?
1: First of all, I'm so happy Chuseok holiday is starting tomorrow. So it actually feels like Friday, even though it's a Wednesday. So I am definitely looking forward to Chuseok, and to celebrate this festive holiday, many Koreans actually buy gifts when they visit their parents' homes or even relatives, or in return they receive small gifts from the companies they work for. Mm-hmm. Now, since it's the season of harvest and abundance, the typical gift would be giving like high quality, good quality fruit sets like apples, pears, grapes, and so on. Now, some actually give out premium beef sets like hanu, I guess to like seniors or people actually you want to like impress. They even give out dried goods like gulbi, which is dried yellow croaker, or even abalone. Mm-hmm. Now, many companies commonly give out spam and canned goods like tuna, as just like a token of appreciation for, you know, working hard and kind of telling them to work harder for the rest of the year. So these are some common gifts that people actually give and receive in Korea.
0: So Kim's covered quite a wide variety of just the gifts. Do you have anything to add to that?
3: Yeah, as we already kind of saw, you know, on our desk today. So recently, 전통주, which is local traditional Korean liquors, have become really popular as stylish 설날 gift. They offer a wide variety of aromas, alcohol levels, and also price ranges, making them great choice for the holiday. And plus, with their growing popularity as gift, many producers are now combining Korean heritage with modern aesthetic in their packaging. As you can see, it's very much stylish bottles we hear, so we're about to talk more.
0: It's not just the packaging that's getting a modern makeover. Traditional Korean alcohol itself is finding a whole new audience. And that's why we're going to talk more about this, but first, let's take a look at the screen. Traditional Korean alcohol offers more variety than you might expect. And the growing diversity of traditional Korean drinks is sparking interest not only around the world, but among younger Koreans as well. So

0: Today on News Generation, we're taking a closer look at why traditional drinks are becoming popular with younger people, what kinds of traditional Korean alcohol are out there, and what foods pair well with them. Just as we saw in a video, traditional Korean alcohol comes in many different forms, but what exactly counts as traditional Korean alcohol? So what kinds of Korean alcohol do we have in Korea?
1: Well, a lot of people would say probably makgeolli, but I'll explain why. But the Korean traditional liquor actually covers a much wider spectrum than you may think. Now, makgeolli is just one type. Mm. It's a cloudy rice wine made by fermenting rice or other grains and then roughly filtering the mixture. Mm-hmm. Now, when you filter it more thoroughly, you get clear varieties such as yakju or cheongju. Now, if you distill that even more further, you get the traditional soju that many people know about. Mm-hmm. Now, the common ingredient, rice, can be used in a wide range of ways to make different types of Korean drinks that actually all taste very different with varying alcohol content percentage. And that's not all. There are also countless varieties infused with flowers, fruits, medicinal herbs, and other ingredients. And believe it or not, Korea's drinking culture actually dates back more than 2,000 years. And over that long history, an incredibly diverse range of traditional alcoholic beverages has developed.
0: Mm-hmm. So traditional Korean alcohol isn't just diverse in style, there's also a strong regional side to it. And that regional diversity actually goes back to how people used to make and also enjoy alcohol in Korea. So why does each region have its own traditional alcohol, though, Kyle? Mm-hmm.
2: So yeah, every region in Korea developed its own unique traditional liquor based on the locally sourced ingredients and their regional climate. So for instance, cooler central regions like Seoul or Gyeonggi-do prefer refined rice wines like yakju, which require longer, low-temperature fermentation. On the other hand, the warmer southern regions naturally develop stronger distilled spirits like soju to prevent spoilage and high heat. So because of these regional nuances, making liquors used to be very personal, a home-brewed craft in every family. Actually, mass production by commercial breweries has only been around for a short amount of time in Korea.
0: Right, so it's much more than just makgeolli and soju, and that variety is closely tied to Korea's history and regional traditions. It seems that diversity is also part of what's drawing a new generation of drinkers to traditional alcohol. So why are more young Koreans specifically turning to traditional alcohol, Kim?
1: You know, as much as the younger generation, they like to explore new things, and it's all about new experiences. Mm. And one reason would be the strong local and authentic appeal. Mm. Many traditional liquors are made by small breweries using regional ingredients or recipes with their own unique stories. For younger consumers, drinking them can be as much as about, just discovering local culture and craftsmanship as it is about the alcohol itself. Now, to actually back this trend, according to one online retailer, purchases of traditional Korean liquor among people in their 20s and 30s rose by 63% and 78%,
0: wow.
1: 78% respectively, wow. Last year actually, compared with pre-pandemic levels. Mm-hmm. So it's a huge increase. And you can see that growing popularity on social media, of course, with posts featuring traditional Korean drinks popping up more and more often in people's feeds. And even Korean celebrities, they're actually coming up with their own traditional Korean liquor with like different traditional drinks and breweries, and it's selling like hot. I see it on my feed so many mm-hmm. times, so I'm like, oh, maybe I should get my hands on one of them, but it gets sold out immediately. Mm-hmm. So I mean, if you want to get your hands on one of these, pre-book it if you can, because I'm sure many younger people are more tech savvy than me, so
0: right.
1: They'll probably get their hands on it before me. Yeah.
0: I guess the increased exposure as well as, which is kind of related to marketing as well as the packaging has really played a huge role as well.
2: Yeah, so as Q mentioned, young Koreans, like just younger generations in general, they're always looking for something new, something like personal, very personal, like to have their own unique taste. So instead of common Western options like whiskey and wine that we have been giving out to each other, they're increasingly drawn to traditional Korean spirits for this authentic and retro vibe that Kihoon mentioned. So ironically, the most Korean thing is now the most unique thing for young Koreans now. So also, as I mentioned earlier, traditional liquors offers a wide spectrum

0: that easily satisfy diverse niches. So on top of that, unlike standard alcoholic beverages, the local traditional spirits can be legally purchased online, and also there's even a subscription business.
1: Oh.
0: So you can have traditional like spirits, alcohols like yakju, takju, like on a monthly basis, and it's catered by each like small breweries.
1: Mm-hmm. And when younger drinkers looking for something that fits their individual taste, it makes sense that they'd have plenty of options to explore, and it's also a lot easier to access them as well. So if you're new to traditional Korean alcohol, where should you start? And there's actually a whole map of regional specialties to discover, because as we said earlier, each Korean region has its own Korean traditional Korean drink. But what are some of the traditional Korean drinks we definitely should know about, Kyun?
2: All right, to start off with, one, as you can see on the screen, one well-known example is Andong Soju from Gyeongsangnam-do province. Now, most of the soju commonly sold in Korea today is diluted soju. Now, Andong Soju, on the other hand, is made by fermenting grains, mainly rice, and then distilling the fermented liquor. Now, it is much stronger, and traditional Andong Soju can have alcohol content of around 45% compared with most commercial soju, which is typically, it goes usually, these days, you know, the alcohol percentage level is going down further and further. So it's going under 20%. There's even one in like 16 point something percent. So this is definitely a stronger drink, but you can compare it to like a whiskey version of Korean soju.
0: And also, as we look at the top of the map, we can talk about Munbeju from Gyeongan province. It's actually even served at a presidential dinner, presidential state dinner a few years back. Its roots are actually in Gyeongan-do, which is, as you can see, is in North Korea today. Unlike most rice wines, traditional Munbeju is made using maleo or sorghum because those grains grew really well in a tough, rough northern soil. After the Korean War, the tradition moved down south, and it's been kept alive in Gimpo, Gyeonggi-do province ever since.
2: Now, another drink worth mentioning is Igangju from Jeonju in Jeollabuk-do province. Now, once considered one of the finest liquors of the Joseon dynasty, its name actually comes from two of its key ingredients, pear and ginger, so I and Kang. The liquor is first brewed with ingredients including non-glutinous rice and nuruk, which is Korea's traditional fermentation starter, and then it is distilled. Now, pear and ginger and other ingredients are added afterwards, and the liquor is left to mature. Now, what makes this drink, Igangju, particularly distinctive is its complex aroma. Now, unlike many other distilled spirits, it combines the warm, spicy notes of ginger with a delicate sweetness and fragrance of fruit.
0: And if I look too happy holding this bottle, you're not wrong. This is one of my favorite. It's called Hansan Sogokju, which is famous for its funny nickname, the sit-down liquor, because it actually makes you sit down or even crawl around. It's made with sweet sticky rice in Hansan Chungcheongdo, and it's fermented for a much longer time. Because it's delightfully sweet, it sneaks up on you before you even know it. And then there's even a folklore story that people just kept taking little sips with chopstick. They just dipped the chopstick just to taste it, just to see if the alcohol is ready. And then before they even know it, they could not even stand up. They got so intoxicated by the sweetness. They could not even walk. They even have to crawl.
1: So for any of our viewers who want to get drunk this Joseon, you know which one to get. So each drink has its own story and even its own connection to the region where it was made. So we're going to further explore Korean traditional alcohol, and to do so, we're going to hear from someone who knows traditional drinks well and is also a fan of Korean food. That conversation is coming up right after the break, so don't go anywhere.
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1: To hear more about traditional alcohol, we're joined by Ray, a Taiwanese American who loves cooking Korean food and has also tried a few traditional Korean drinks himself. So hello, thank you so much for connecting with us today.
4: Hello, thank you for having me.
1: All right, Ray, so what Korean traditional alcohol have you tried and what did you think of them?
4: Oh, so I've had a lot of makgeolli.

0: curry because just a lot of my Korean friends would have it with me. I've tried insamju when I had the chicken stew, and then I've also had igangju as well, actually.
1: Wow, right. So what makes traditional Korean drinks different from other Korean alcohol like soju?
0: Yeah, I would say so soju, the flavor is very clear, and it's just like here's alcohol, and then people, I feel like it's something I drink to get drunk. But then igangju, for instance, I would say the flavor is very complex. There's a lot of different aromas. I really want to try cooking with it actually, because I think what's so interesting is the flavor actually changes the more you sip on it, at least to me. And makgeolli, I feel like it's very sweet, it's very warm, and then you could just like get drunk off of it because I just want to keep drinking more and more. Because it's really nice and warm, I'd say, whereas soju is very like in your face kind of.
1: Yeah, thank you. I can confidently say you're kind of like honorary Korean at this point. You have the Korean soul in you, I can see that. So now I want to know, how would you compare Korean and Taiwanese traditional drinks?
0: Oh, that's hard. I would say the difference would be kind of similar to how like a Taiwanese pear would taste different from a Korean pear, because we have similar versions. Like for example, there's a thing called xiaomijiu, which is like, I think they call it millet wine. It's kind of similar to makgeolli, but makgeolli comes out a little sweeter, and millet wine is a little more like quiet, I would say. And but then on the other hand, our version of like soju, which is called galyangju, that one doesn't taste as, it's not as in your face, but you get drunk faster. So I would just say there's like really small little differences here and there.
2: Alright, I also know you like Korean food as well. So personally, what kind of Korean food do you like to pair with traditional Korean alcohol?
0: Ooh. It really depends on the alcohol. I think for me, like a sundaebukk, I would want something really harsh with it, or like whenever I have soup, I want something really alcoholic with it. But if I'm having like grilled meats, especially like olgyeopsal, I want like something. I would try igangju with that actually. Just something clear to like wash it down.
2: Well, I think it's pretty clear that you have great taste, Dre. So thank you so much for coming on and sharing your insights with us today.
0: Yeah, thank you for having me.
1: Thank you.
2: We just heard from someone who enjoys traditional alcohol about what Korean traditional drinks he's tried, what sets them apart from other alcohol, and how they compare with traditional alcohol drinks from Taiwan. Of course, in Korea, enjoying alcohol often goes hand in hand with food, just like Ray just talked about. So what should you pair with traditional drinks, in your opinion, Kyun?
1: So for me, I totally agree with Ray. When you have pork belly, samgyeopsal, it goes so well with soju. That's why we shorten it by saying samso, samgyeopsal and soju. I love samso. That's one of my favorites as well. But if you have sundaekguk as well, pretty much soju goes well with any food because it's so strong. It's got that rough taste that when you have something savory, sweet, or even juicy, you can kind of just clear it in your mouth. It just washes things away. Now, talking about anju, it's pretty much food served with alcohol alongside alcohol. And when it comes to like traditional Korean drinks as well, you can what you eat with them can be as important as the drink itself. So I think if you think about like bumbaeju, it goes well with because it has such deep aroma and savory flavor. It goes well with, I guess, meat along with soju as well. But if you have like makgeolli, it goes perfectly well with Korean style pancakes, which is called chon. So like in Korea, on a rainy day, a lot of people, like the older generation, they say, "Oh, I feel like pajeon with makgeolli." I don't know why. So I tried it. I'm like, why do people crave pajeon with makgeolli on a rainy day? If you have it outside, especially, You know what I'm talking about. Like, if you look at the rain, you have makgeolli with pajeon, those three things that combine together, it just, it feels euphoric, you know? it's the most Korean thing you can do in Korea. What else is there? I think, like I said, soju goes with pretty much anything, beer as well. Mm-hmm. But in terms of andong soju, because it's very strong, I think it's good to pair it with just traditional Korean food. Like just, you know, like galbi, things like that. So, I mean, pretty much anything goes well. A Korean, traditional Korean liquor goes well with any kind of Korean food. So just try your own kind of pairing, and I recommend anything pretty much.
2: Right. So the right pairing can really depend on the type of alcohol, especially its strength and flavor. And some traditional drinks have more distinctive aromas or sweeter flavors, which can call for completely specific or different dishes. So what foods would go well with more fragrant or sweeter traditional drinks, in your opinion, Kyle?
3: So for food pairings, the fruity distilled spirits like Igangju are super refreshing. So they go incredibly well with like fresh sashimi or even like light seafood. And meanwhile, something like deep sweet like chogokju has really rich umami flavor. So I would say that sweetness and depth, like the texture, naturally complement with sweet, salt, and salty Korean traditional food like beef short ribs, like galbi, or japchae, or something meaty like bulgogi.
2: So it's clear that there's so many different options and there's a lot to explore. Especially with Chuseok just around the corner, is a good excuse to try all of these recommendations. So if someone wants to raise a glass of traditional Korean alcohol this Chuseok, where should they start? So, Kyun, what traditional Korean drink would you personally recommend for Chuseok?
1: I would really recommend sogokju, the one that, yes,
2: Kyle
1: is holding up. not just that, but I think because I've tried, I think I've tried that the most because my dad would bring it from the Chungcheongdo province area because he used to work there. And we would have it every Chuseok. And the twist is, you know, you get drunk before you know it because it's so sweet and it pairs well with any kind of food. It doesn't actually feel like alcohol because it doesn't have that kick. But like I said, that is the biggest twist. Once you know it, you'll start crawling like a baby. But most of all, you'll actually feel quite happy and just best way to kind of enjoy that festive holiday mood with your family and relatives. Just, you know, just enjoying just, I guess, just the right amount of alcohol. And I think sogokju will be the best alcohol to do that.
2: So sogokju is Kyun's favorite. Kyle, what's your recommendation?
3: Yeah, so since we talked about a lot of alcohols from different regions, even from like North Korea to Seoul and like southern regions, I think we haven't covered the local liquors from Gangwon-do, which is really known for its potato. There's a unique traditional rice wine made with local potatoes called Pyeongchang Gamjasul. Pyeongchang means it's a region, gamja means potato, and the sul is the alcohol. It offers subtle, like very earthy because made out of potato. So like has earthy aroma with clean and gentle sweetness. Because of its light, well-balanced profile, it pairs wonderfully well with savory local dishes like potato pancakes, that's what they're known for. And then pork belly, like samgyeopsal, or even namul. It's a seasoned wild vegetables.
2: Right. So from bold flavors to regional specialties, traditional Korean alcohol has plenty to offer beyond what many of us may know. And with younger generations discovering new ways to enjoy these drinks, an old tradition is finding a new place at the table. So whether it's a glass of makgeolli or a regional spirit that we've introduced, there's always another Korean drink to discover. And that brings us to the end of today's episode of News Generation, but NewsGen will be back next Monday at 10:30 a.m. Korea time with more stories and discussions. Big thanks to Kyuhoo.
1: Happy Chuseok.
2: Happy Chuseok, and also Kyle.
3: It was a pleasure, thank you.
2: And to our viewers, thank you so much for watching. Hopefully you found a new glass to race to this Chuseok. We are
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1: The future is already in motion. Intelligence redesigns reality. Life expands beyond limits. Culture moves the world.

At the very front, the official in charge horn called the daegak, along with the add to the weight of the procession. Court attendants who served the king and queen at close quarters, and the royal secretaries, the seungji, also walk on in quiet grief. The red palanquins seen throughout the procession carry precious items meant to honor the spirit of the deceased. Seals of the king's title and deeds. And palanquins bearing mourning texts and instruments follow in solemn order. This book, which records all these scenes in detail, is the 의궤 for the funeral of King Sukjong, one of the 외규장각 의궤. Containing the entire process from the king's passing to the enshrinement of his spirit tablet, this is so-called 의궤 for royal perusal, a volume once seen by the king himself. After major state events, Joseon left detailed comprehensive reports, from preparations and protocols to the people involved and the budget, guiding future generations to follow precedent. However, in 1866, these precious records were taken by French forces and had to leave their homeland. In 2011, after 145 years, the 외규장각 의궤 returned from France. Now, in the King's Archive of the National Museum of Korea, they bear witness to Joseon's rigorous record-keeping and artistic dignity. Having found their rightful place after great hardship, these royal records are no longer a frozen past, but a living legacy we must carry into the future.

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countless people, their garments in order, move forward in line. At the very front, the official in charge of the royal funeral seems to bear a heavy burden. A ceremonial horn called the daegak, along with those carrying gongs and drums, add to the weight of the procession. Court attendants who serve the king and queen at close quarters, and the royal secretaries, the seungji, also walk on in quiet grief. The red palanquins seen throughout the procession carry precious items meant to honor the spirit of the deceased. Seals of the king's title and deeds. And palanquins bearing mourning texts and instruments follow in solemn order. This book, which records all these scenes in detail, is the 의궤 for the funeral of King Sukjong, one of the 외규장각 의궤. Containing the entire process from the king's passing to the enshrinement of his spirit tablet, this is so-called 의궤 for royal perusal, a volume once seen by the king himself. After major state events, Joseon left detailed comprehensive reports, from preparations and protocols to the people involved and the budget, guiding future generations to follow precedent. However, in 1866, these precious records were taken by French forces and had to leave their homeland. In 2011, after 145 years, the 외규장각 의궤 returned from France. Now, in the King's Archive of the National Museum of Korea, they bear witness to Joseon's rigorous record-keeping and artistic dignity. Having found their rightful place after great hardship, these royal records are no longer a frozen past, but a living legacy we must carry into the future.

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Now a familiar part of everyday life, Taekwondo has become a celebration shared worldwide. A beautiful culture united through Ye, the spirit of respect. 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We now strive to safeguard Taekwondo's community training culture as a treasured heritage for all humanity. The pride of Korea, Taekwondo.

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Workplace. Step 1. Lunchtime. The most important morning routine is to check today's menu. Food is essential for survival. Memorize today's menu. The highlight of office life. Lunchtime. Rice in the bottom left, soup in the bottom right. The top is for the sides. The saucer and spoon go here. This is the basic layout, but it's a bit odd to switch rice and soup. When you're done, pour the leftovers into the soup bowl. It doesn't look that appetizing, so wait until others are done eating. Step 2. Neng, nep, nenep. These are the most used expressions at work. Choose the most appropriate form. Neng, nep, nenep. Remember that the formal neh can sound a bit stiff. Did you just say yes? Absolutely not acceptable. You want to find the right word for the right occasion. Step 3. Desteria. Desteria is the oasis in the desert. Show them your character. If you're not the diligent type, get a stooky plant. Work is tough. Laugh and the whole world laughs with you. Weep and you weep alone. Stay put, like the stooky that survives in the desert. Hang in there until the end. Of course, you can always quit. You matter more than anything else. Step 4. Survival kit. Every worker needs a survival kit. Survival kit level 1. This position gets the most exposure. Grab one when you need a sugar boost. Always keep a few treats you can offer your co-workers. Survival kit level 2. These are for hunger pangs before and after a meal. You'll need them when you take a coffee break with your office buddies. Survival kit level 3. Trash talking your boss with your soulmate. Did you survive in the workplace? Office romance? Be careful. Even the photocopier knows all the gossip.

There is a company which has suggested innovative solutions that can enhance road safety. Kumnan Industrial Development specializes in developing and producing bridge and road safety facilities. The company has enhanced the competitive power in the field by developing its own source technologies. We explore Kumnan Industrial Development, which has designed urban spaces based on the precision technologies for road safety.

Greetings from South Korea. I am Arang, Arirang News AI anchor. Here is the news-making headlines today. President Lee Jae-myung addressed the UN chamber and vowed to lay the groundwork for the resumption of dialogue between North Korea and the U.S. He called the issue a key task recognized by the U.S. and China as well. President Lee reiterated the need to acknowledge differences between the two Koreas, create a state where there is no need to fight, and promote stability in Northeast Asia beyond a nuclear-free Korea. He also stressed the need for a phased approach for denuclearization. On global issues, Lee called for global solidarity for energy security amid the effective closure of the Strait of Hormuz. On the sidelines of the UN General Assembly, President Lee Jae-myung had a meeting with U.S. President Donald Trump. According to Lee's National Security Advisor Ri Sung-nak, the leaders met for 30 minutes at a reception on Tuesday and welcomed substantial progress in the Korea-U.S. joint projects under the trade deal reached last year. They also agreed to advance their cooperation on South Korea securing fuel for building its nuclear-powered submarines, as well as related nuclear enrichment and reprocessing issues. Also discussed were shipbuilding cooperation and Seoul retaking wartime operating control from Washington. Trump also reaffirmed his willingness to engage in talks with Pyongyang. U.S. President Donald Trump has told Iran it could face annihilation if it fails to agree to a peace deal. Speaking at the UN General Assembly on Tuesday, he also urged other countries to pressure Iran into a deal by intensifying its economic isolation. Later the same day, Trump said U.S. officials and an Iranian delegation held a very productive meeting that lasted 3 hours. Iranian state media also confirmed that Foreign Minister Abbas Araghchi had met with Steve Witkoff, the U.S. Special Envoy to the Middle East. Further talks between Washington and Tehran are scheduled, while Trump reiterated that he would seek to end the war after the November 3 U.S. midterm elections. The Asian Development Bank on Wednesday raised its growth forecast for Korea this year to 3.2%. This marks a second straight upgrade, up 0.6 percentage points from July and 1.3 points from April. The bank cited strong manufacturing and growing AI chip exports as key reasons for the upgrade, along with a gradual recovery in private consumption. However, it listed geopolitical tensions, financial market volatility, and higher U.S. tariffs as downside risks. For 2027, the GDP forecast was raised to 2.3%, while this year's inflation outlook remained unchanged at 2.7%. Song Se-ra has finally won the individual title in women's épée fencing. The 33-year-old beat Singapore's Kyria Tikana 15-8 in the women's individual épée final at IG Sky Expo on Tuesday. Her route there was far tighter, with one-point wins in both the quarterfinal and the semifinal. Trailing 13-14 in the semifinal, she landed a body hit with 7 seconds left to force overtime. A two-time world champion, Song had never won an individual title at an Asian Games or Olympics and spent nearly 2 years recovering from a hamstring injury. She returns for the team event on Friday. That is all from me today. Thank you for watching.

For thousands of years, one breath has endured. 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Taekwondo, connecting the world. Smarter than ever, Taekwondo leaps toward a new future, connecting the world through a single movement. The spirit of Korea meets the boundless energy of K-pop. No longer just a sport, Taekwondo is at the heart of K-culture, bringing Korea's spirit to the world.

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6: How to survive in Korea? One room. So, you're surviving in Korea? If you've signed a contract for a one room, obviously you're a pro. But the real deal begins now. Step 1. Housewarming. No need to buy toilet paper, diffusers, or hand soap. You'll get them soon enough as housewarming gifts. And some are bound to pile up. There's nothing better to serve your guests than mirpaeyu nabe. If you have Korean friends coming over, don't forget the extra garlic. Step 2. Garbage disposal. With great power comes great responsibility. You've had a good time, so let's get to work. It might be tempting to sweep everything into a trash can, but you have to separate your garbage. Not bothered? Beware that negligence is punished with a fine or public humiliation. Step 3. Drying rack. You're excited to live alone in Korea, but the fate of these items... Hanger. Hanger. Storage. Or a hanger. Go get fresh coffee outside. Jogging doesn't cost anything, and nothing beats instant rice. But keep one item around so that you don't get too lonely. Step 4. Pros of living alone. No mum. Cons of living alone. No mum. A new towel doesn't magically appear. You have to do the laundry regularly. If anyone gives a towel as a souvenir, take it. Get rid of mold immediately. Don't be lazy with the vacuum cleaner. Housework is an endless affair. Overwhelmed? Give your mum a call and thank her for everything she's done. Did you survive in your one room? Wait, you have an unwanted visitor. Call someone you fancy. Could be the right person for the job.

He bursts into laughter upon unexpectedly discovering an incense burner on a street in Insado. What made him laugh was none other than a replica of the Celadon incense burner with openwork geometric design, often held as the pinnacle of Koryo Celadon. Its clear, luminous jade green glaze, and even the three adorable rabbits supporting the burner, at first glance, it seems quite convincing, but it cannot escape his keen eye. Perhaps, unable to support the burner, the rabbits and the replica are oversized and clumsy. In reality, the rabbits on the authentic piece are as small as the joints of an adult's finger. They have borne the weight of layered lotus petals and an openwork blade for over 1,000 years. This incense burner is also considered a masterpiece that showcases the refined and exceptional craftsmanship of the Goryeo dynasty. Each delicate petal was individually shaped and attached, and the precise openwork technique, carved to allow incense smoke to rise like drifting clouds, stands as clear evidence. Above all, it embodies a remarkable sense of balance that is difficult to perfectly recreate even with modern techniques. It is, in essence, a complete convergence of the decorative techniques of its time. It can be imitated, but never truly matched, the unwavering dedication of Goryeo artisans. The laughter in Insadong may well have been the most honest expression of awe for the extraordinary artistic spirit of our ancestors, so far ahead of their time.

0: Korea Initiative.
1: The future is already in motion. Intelligence redesigns reality. Life expands beyond limits. Culture moves the world. Our vision reaches into the infinite. Together, we will go even further.
0: The K Initiative.
2: I'm so excited to go and discover traditional Jeonjeonju, traditional liquor made with grapes.

Wow, so gorgeous and peaceful here. Buongiorno, 안녕하세요. Welcome again to a new episode of our fantastic journey across Korea. Today we are in Paju. Paju is a city that is in between Seoul and North Korea. It's very close to Seoul, but atmosphere is totally different. So peaceful. And here, as you can see, there's a beautiful suspended bridge. I just want to take a walk on that to see the scenery from there. So I wanted to enjoy this, and then let's go to the market. So gorgeous and beautiful.

So now some more. Look at this, perfectly caramelized meat. In the same pan, so there's also a little bit of flavor of meat, I will prepare jangdanggong dubu. Neutral oil and sesame oil.

천천히, very, very slowly, we have to create on both sides a nice golden crust. So now we flip one time, and then maybe if we need, we can flip another time. You see, this is a very pro tip, just like a chef's tip. You can feel very lively texture, so that's gonna be great. You see, they are golden on both sides. So, they are ready.

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Okay, time to flip them. Also this one, beautiful golden color. So let's take them out. Yes, we just put this maybe here in the middle. I think this could be enough. Now let's prepare the vegetables. Let's start with the chonggyeongche. I'm not going to chop it or nothing. Just here, look at this. You make a cut and then with your hands like this. Nice, right? So the surface also is gonna be a little bit rough, so the broth is going to get inside better. I will do the same thing on the other side. I prepare each vegetable and I will already place inside the pot. Okay. Now the onion. This one also, very, very beautiful. I think half is gonna be enough. Finally, the mushroom, bosok. This one also, like this. I'm gonna tear with my hands. Okay, now gyogo, like this. And then we put here on the bottom. And finally, paengi bosok. So let's also prepare this mokki chokke. Finally, in the gap, the last one, we

0: Beautifully the 단면.
1: Wow, look at this. Looks like a flower bouquet.
0: So let's prepare the last couple of things. And then some pa, the spring onion.

So now let's put our star. Okay, and now last one. Oh yes, that's perfect. Some of this just to cover the meat, and then a little bit of this. Beautiful. And all of this is going to be just put all together by a Korean yuksu. This is a broth made with dried anchovies and dashima. Dashima is a kind of a seaweed. The last two ladles, I will put the sweeter one, jingganjang, and now the saltier one, gukganjang. Three of them. Some mix, and then the last final touch. Now, our dubu jonggol is ready. We only need to start the fire. Now, I will show you how to make very, very delicious dubu salad. A salad, it's all about the dressing to make the real taste. So I want to use both the star of today. One I will do with the dubu and one with the moruchu. So let's start with the moruchu. With this one, I will make a vinaigrette. So I will put inside this pan and I will reduce by a half. Let's put on half. Now, while this is going to reduce, I will prepare all the vegetables. So let's start preparing them very, very quick and easy. Tomatoes, done. Now, cucumber. So now, yampa. Very, very thinly sliced to give a little bit of peppery flavor. Just a kick. Like this. Very, very thin. So this is also done. Now, kenne. Just make in strips. Okay, this kenne, perfect. And now the coriander. Coriander, I just need the very, very tender leaf on top. Now coriander done. We only need to finish with the chanamul. Chanamul also is a very Korean aroma, very delicious. So if you don't find chanamul, no problem. Just use another herb. Use, for example, basil. Coriander and basil, very, very beautiful feast of flavors. Okay, finally, the lemon. So let's start preparing this, like this. Wow, so nice. And this one is almost ready. Okay, we have it, we have it. Look at this. All the alcohol just went away, and now it looks like almost a balsamic vinegar. So perfect for making a nice condiment for a salad. So now let's reserve it here. It has to just cool down a little bit. Now the star. Let's divide in three parts. One part is gonna go into the dressing instead of the eggs. And I put it here. And then the other two-thirds I will prepare in dice. So I can easily saute and make a nice crisp coating.

salt and pepper. 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Just put inside everything together with the oil for now, olive oil. Of course, cannot be a Caesar dressing without Worcestershire. So let's put some of this inside. Anchovy paste, half a teaspoon. Also garlic. Let's blend all of this. A little bit of lemon juice. Parmigiano, 2 big spoons. So now one dressing is done. Let's just concentrate on the second one. Kanjang for giving the saltiness. Mechilchong. And then vinegar. Perfect. Let's start putting all in the bowl together. Cucumber, tomatoes, the onion, kenny. I will only reserve the cham namul and the cilantro for later. Let's put Moruchu dressing first. And a little bit of olive oil. And then let's mix very, very gently. Now, let's plate. Beautiful like this, now tubo. Yes. Caesar dressing. Now beautifully, a little bit of greens. It's almost done. Lemon zest, parmigiano. More nuttiness and crunchiness. Done! Isn't it beautiful? Let's go.

0: some kind of liquor and feeling the energy of the ground and the environment all around here, the nature, the wild nature. So this is Korean magic, and I want to share with you this kind of magic. There are more many episodes, so we can meet again in another place with another beautiful recipe and with another very, very traditional liquor. 맞죠?
1: 네.
0: 자.
1: 자. 어휴.
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1: 아, 아니, 정말 맛있어.
2: Korea Initiative. The future is already in motion. Intelligence redesigns reality. Life expands beyond limits. Culture moves the world. Our vision reaches into the infinite. Together, we will go even further. The K Initiative.

0: In our headlines on this Wednesday, September 23rd, here in South Korea. From the UN podium to a meeting with Antonio Guterres, President Lee Jae-myung presses Seoul's case for restarting dialogue with Pyongyang while positioning South Korea as an active partner in tackling the world's broader challenges. Also in New York, President Lee Jae-myung meets with his U.S. counterpart Donald Trump on the margins of the U.N. General Assembly to reinforce the South Korea-U.S. alliance, pairing progress on strategic investment with a renewed push for deeper security cooperation and dialogue with North Korea. Here at home, Seoul Station is buzzing with travelers heading home for Chuseok as families and friends stream through the concourse, carrying luggage, gifts, and the anticipation of a long-awaited reunion. President Lee Jae-myung used his UN General Assembly address and talks with Secretary General Antonio Guterres to put Seoul's vision of peaceful coexistence on the Korean Peninsula at the heart of a broader call for stronger multilateral collaboration. Our Blue House correspondent Yoon Jung-min reports.
1: A shift to a peace regime on the Korean Peninsula was among the overarching themes mentioned by President Lee Jae-myung on Tuesday when he addressed the UN chamber in the presence of the U.S. and China.
2: 최근 트럼프 대통령의 결단으로 변화의 가능성이 어렵게 만들어지고 있습니다. 대한민국은 오랫동안 멈춰있던 북미 대화가 조속히 재개되고 한반도 전쟁 종식과 평화 체제 전환을 위한 당사자 간 대화로 발전할 수 있는 발판을 마련해 나갈 것입니다.
1: He called the issue a key task recognized by the U.S. and China as well. President Lee reiterated the need to acknowledge differences between the two Koreas, create a state where there is no need to fight, and promote stability in Northeast Asia beyond a nuclear-free Korea. He also stressed the need for a phased approach for denuclearization.
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1: During Lee's speech, the delegation from North Korea was absent. President Lee also called for global solidarity to secure energy supply chains, citing weaponization of key energy routes in the Strait of Hormuz.
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1: Calling it a partnership of constructive contributors, he added that the suggestion will not seek an exclusive grouping and continue international cooperation. The South Korean president also pitched the Global AI Universal Basic Society to close the digital gap and took note of South Korea's green transformation in line with its 2035 nationally determined contributions. After the speech, President Lee met the UN Secretary General Antonio Guterres, where they shared views on bolstering cooperation on Korean Peninsula issues and global challenges, such as sustainable growth and climate change.
3: Before closing out his trip to New York, President Lee will meet global investors on Wednesday. He will then head to Mexico for a summit with the Mexican President Claudia Sheinbaum to discuss bilateral strategic cooperation. Yoon Jung-min, Arirang News, New York.
0: Staying in New York, President Lee Jae-myung and his American counterpart Donald Trump met at a reception hosted by the latter on the sidelines of the UN General Assembly to continue their talks on the alliance and key bilateral issues. Our Park Joo-hee has more.
4: President Lee Jae-myung and President Trump sat down for a roughly 30-minute talk on Tuesday evening in a separate meeting held alongside a reception hosted by the U.S. president. The two leaders welcomed major progress in strategic investment talks, which a senior Blue House official said paved the way for the sit-down.
5: At the summit, the two leaders welcomed the major progress made in discussions on strategic investment projects between the two countries.
4: National Security Advisor Ri Seong-lak said the two leaders also confirmed their shared will to deepen cooperation in areas laid out in last November's joint fact sheet, including nuclear-powered submarines, fuel enrichment and reprocessing, shipbuilding and the transfer of wartime operational control, and agreed to hold follow-up talks regarding these issues. A senior Blue House official said the U.S. investment talks had been the biggest hurdle in discussions and that follow-up consultations could begin as early as next week. The official added that Washington showed the most interest in shipbuilding, while Seoul raised plans to boost defense spending and speed up its nuclear submarine program. On North Korea, we said President Trump reaffirmed his willingness to talk with Pyongyang, and the two leaders agreed to communicate closely as peacemaker and pacemaker to build lasting peace on the peninsula. The official said President Yi asked Trump to play a role in reopening dialogue, and Trump agreed. President Yi also said the upcoming summit between the U.S. and China is important for the region, including relations between Seoul and Beijing, and wished it success. As the meeting wrapped up, Trump told President Yi he hoped to see him again at the G20 summit in December, leaving both sides with just a few months to turn Tuesday's agreements into concrete results. Baek Joo-hee, Arirang News.
6: Also in New York, hours after threatening to, quote, annihilate Iran, U.S. President Donald Trump saw American and Iranian officials hold a three-hour meeting at the U.N., signaling a shift away from threats of destruction to prospects of diplomacy. Our Hong Seo-jung covers these developments.
7: U.S. President Donald Trump warned Tuesday that Iran could face annihilation if it fails to agree to a peace deal. Speaking at the U.N. General Assembly, Trump underscored his hardline diplomatic approach toward Iran.
8: But I have a big decision to make. Will a deal be made with Iran that lets them rebuild and create a far greater country than it ever was before? Or do I annihilate the Islamic Republic and do it quickly?
7: He also urged other countries to force Iran into a deal by increasing financial pressure and deepening its economic isolation. In his speech, Trump defended his foreign policy, arguing that the war in Iran had spared the world from the threat of a nuclear-armed Iran. Later, Trump said U.S. officials and the Iranian delegation held a very productive meeting that lasted 3 hours. Iranian state media also confirmed that Foreign Minister Abbas Araghchi met with Steve Witkoff, the U.S. special envoy to the Middle East.
9: They had a very good meeting, very productive meeting, and they have another one scheduled in the very near future. Okay.
7: Trump also said he sees Iran as a country with potential greatness if it cooperates with U.S. foreign policy. According to the BBC, Witkoff gave a thumbs-up gesture as he left the assembly when asked about the meeting. Although Trump said further talks between Washington and Tehran would take place, he reiterated a previous claim that he would end the conflict after the November 3rd U.S. midterm elections. He also insisted that his efforts to end the war have nothing to do with the elections. The U.S. president's 37-minute speech contained no reference to North Korea, despite his recent interest in resuming U.S.-North Korea talks. Trump will meet Chinese President Xi Jinping in Washington on Thursday, and that meeting could offer further clues about the prospects for renewed U.S.-North Korea talks. Hong Seo-jung, Arirang News.
6: Over in the Middle East, Baghdad International Airport is the latest to suspend services to Iranian carriers in response to threats of secondary sanctions by the Trump administration. Our Lee Seung-jae has the latest.
10: Iraq is suspending Iranian flights to Baghdad International Airport beginning Wednesday after the United States threatened sanctions against airports that continue servicing Iranian carriers. Two sources familiar with the matter told Reuters on Tuesday that Iraq's Civil Aviation Authority was ordered to halt the flights starting at midnight Wednesday. The move follows a warning from U.S. Treasury Secretary Scott Bessent on Monday. He said all Iranian airlines would effectively be shut down on September 23rd through the threat of secondary sanctions against companies providing airport services. Speaking to CNBC on Monday, Bessent said airports handling Iranian aircraft could be barred from the U.S. dollar system if they provide services such as fuel, landing assistance, or ticket sales. The Iraqi government is now discussing whether to divert Iranian flights from Baghdad to Najaf Airport. Iran's civil aviation organization says flights from Tehran to Baghdad and Muscat have already been canceled, while other international routes, including Istanbul, are expected to operate normally. Meanwhile, Saudi Arabia has restarted operations on its east-west oil pipeline and could soon resume crude exports from the Red Sea port of Yanbu. The pipeline had been shut since September 11th, following drone attacks that Saudi Arabia blamed on Iraqi militia groups. The route has become increasingly important since the war involving the United States, Israel, and Iran disrupted oil shipments through the Strait of Hormuz. Saudi Arabia had been using the pipeline to move around 4 million barrels of crude per day to Yanbu, equivalent to roughly 4% of global oil supply. News that the pipeline was restarting eased supply concerns and pushed oil prices lower Tuesday. Brent crude fell more than $2 a barrel toward $97, its lowest level since September 8th. Lee Seung-jae, Arirang News.
6: In other news now, South Korea's announcement of the first project under its investment commitment to the U.S. is being applauded by pundits who believe the partnership will promote mutual gains. Our senior correspondent Oh Soo-young covers their thoughts as part of a program by the Korea Press Foundation and the East-West Center.
11: As Korea invests billions into the United States, attention turns to whether Washington will also advance the security and civil nuclear cooperation commitments made last year. On Tuesday, a gas-fired power project in Texas was identified as the first candidate under Korea's $350 billion pledge to invest into the U.S. economy. The complex would supply more than 6 gigawatts of power to AI data centers and chip plants.
12: The first project's important. You need a first project that's going to be profitable and that has a clear revenue stream going into it. But so I think the real issue is, what are the projects that come after that? What do they look like? And how do they enhance the relationship? And how?
11: The investment is part of the bilateral trade and security commitments outlined in a joint fact sheet last November. Washington supported Korea's move towards building nuclear-powered submarines, as well as civil uranium enrichment and spent fuel reprocessing, currently subject to bilateral agreement and U.S. law. Progress in those areas could support joint small modular reactor projects while strengthening a nuclear fuel supply chain and reducing dependence on Russia.
13: And so I personally think we would love to see more fuel being processed in ally countries, right? And I think we would like to recapture some of that process here in the U.S. too, again, working with partners and allies to create a trusted supply chain when it comes to

0: and other critical minerals and technologies.
1: Shipbuilding also presents an opportunity. Korea pledged $150 billion to the sector as the U.S. ship construction faces delays of up to 3 years due to shortages of skilled workers and yard capacity.
2: It's really about fulfilling particular needs, like icebreakers or think of warships that have different technology. And it's really, you know, building a particular supply chain that doesn't include China. I actually do think that there is a win-win proposition there.
1: Realizing that potential will require U.S. regulatory changes on where American vessels can be built, for instance.
0: And we have every reason to build together. Our technology, supply chains fit together, very complementary. But I'm hopeful trust can be built, and I'm hopeful that our two sides can work together to create that kind of supply chain that both our nations want and need.
1: As Korea puts sizable capital and industrial capacity on the table, the question is how soon the U.S. will follow through on the nuclear regulatory and technology cooperation needed to build a stronger industrial alliance. Oh Soo-young, Arirang News.
3: And the OECD has raised its growth forecast for South Korea this year to 3.7%, up 1.1 percentage points from its June forecast. Now, this marks the highest upgrade among the G20 economies, with next year's forecast also lifted by 0.7 percentage points to 2.6%. The OECD cited strong exports and production as key growth drivers, with consumption expected to gradually recover next year. Global growth outlook was also raised to 2.9% as many economies remained resilient despite external shock factors. Meanwhile, the Asian Development Bank also raised South Korea's growth outlook to 3.2% this year, marking its second straight upward revision.

0: Seoul Station is buzzing with travelers heading home for Chuseok as families and friends stream through the concourse carrying luggage, gifts and the anticipation of a long-awaited reunion. I have my colleague Park Chae-ryong standing by live at the station. Chae-ryong, welcome. So what's the atmosphere there like?
1: Hi Sunny, happy Chuseok. I'm currently standing in the middle of Seoul Station, and as you can see behind me, it's already packed with crowds heading home early, even though it's not holidays yet. A holiday starts tomorrow, and some of them share their excitements before boarding their trains. Here's what they had to say.
2: I'm really excited to see my family again after such a long time. I usually eat a lot of delivery food here, so I'm also really looking forward to having some home-cooked meals again.
3: I'm looking forward to seeing my family and spending time with friends I haven't been able to see much lately.
4: I can't wait to see Grandma.
1: According to Korail, the nationwide train ticket reservation rate for the Chuseok holiday period stands at 84%, which is 21 percentage points higher than last year. A total of 1.8 million tickets have been sold, and the number of people standing in line to buy tickets reached a record high of up to 750,000.
0: Right, Chae-ryong. Beyond the railway tracks, I believe quite a number of travelers will be hitting the roads as well.
1: Oh, that's right. With Chuseok falling on a Friday this year, today and tomorrow are expected to be the busiest travel days. And for those traveling by car, heavy traffic is expected on major highways. As of 1:30 p.m. today, the estimated travel time from Seoul to Busan is 7.5 hours. It would normally take around 4 or 5 hours. It is also expected to take 6 hours and 15 minutes to get to Gwangju, 7 hours and 20 minutes to Mokpo, and 3 hours and 20 minutes to Gangneung.
0: Wow, a long journey back home, no doubt. But Chae-ryong, for those choosing to take their cars, I hear there's some highway benefits. Do tell us more.
1: Yes, there certainly are. Highway tolls will be free nationwide, first of all, for 4 days during Chuseok holiday. Drivers using high-pass lanes can simply keep their devices turned on and pass through as usual. And in, the toll will automatically be charged as 01. And if you don't have high-pass, that's also okay.

0: way because you can take a ticket when entering the expressway and hand it in at the exit toll gate. Oh, and there's some good news for drivers when it comes to fuel prices as well. At 226 highway service stations operated by the Korea Express Corporation, gasoline and diesel both will be 7 U.S. cents or 100 Korean won cheaper per liter during the holiday period. That's all I have for now. Back to you, Sunny.
1: All right, Taeryang, thank you for that coverage. That was our Park Taeryang reporting live from Seoul Station. Moving forward, for those of you staying here in Seoul, this Chuseok, the capital city, is turning into one giant traditional playground with folk games, crafts and performances, bringing the spirit of Hangawi to life. Our Shin Seo-un files this report.
2: Korea's loyal palaces will open their gates on the Chuseok holiday, inviting visitors to experience Korean tradition through culture sites and activities. According to the Korea Heritage Service, admission to Seoul's four main loyal palaces, Jongmyo Shrine and the Joseon Loyal Tombs, will be free from Thursday through Sunday, though Changdeokgung's Secret Garden remains separately ticketed. At Gyeongbokgung Palace, visitors can enjoy guard-related recreations without reservations. Dressed in colorful robes, loyal guards will march across Gyeongbokgung Palace courtyard to the beat of drums, bringing history to life. This includes the changing of the guard at 10 a.m. and 2 p.m., guard duty ceremonies at 11 a.m. and 1 p.m., and a loyal guard patrol at 3 p.m. One notable Chuseok event will take place at Eunhyeonggung Palace, which will host a four-day celebration featuring traditional games, craft activities and performances. Visitors can get a taste of Chuseok treats by shaping songpyeon, the holiday's signature rice cakes, on Friday, then head to the National Folk Museum of Korea to try traditional threshing and grain sorting activities. They can also experience what past generation did for fun, including taegi-taegi, where you aim to keep a shuttlecock in the air, or other games like flipping an opponent's paper tile with a well-aimed throw. At Namsanggul Hanok Village, Chuseok tradition will be passed down through generations and come to life from Friday with activities running from 10 a.m. to 8 p.m. A ceremonial table display explores the meaning behind the holiday's food and ancestral rites, and visitors can reserve a spot in paid Korean craft workshops. On Sunday, visitors can dress in hanbok, complete with traditional hairstyles and makeup. The festivities also take to the air, as performers from the Jultagi Preservation Association showcase the balance and skill behind Korea's traditional tightrope walking. This Chuseok, you don't have to travel far to find the holiday spirit. It's waiting right in the heart of Seoul. Shin Seo-un, Arirang News.
1: Meanwhile, for families separated by a border for decades, Chuseok is a painful reminder of those they cannot see and cannot call. That being said, each year, 2 days before Chuseok, South Korea hosts a special related event. Our Kim Do-yeon was there.
3: It's been more than seven decades since they last saw their family members. As Chuseok approaches, the ache of missing home and missing family grows sharper for South Korea's divided families that have their homes or loved ones in the north. To make sure they're not left alone, the country marked its fourth Separated Families Day, with President Lee Jae-myung calling family reunions a top priority for inter-Korean relations.
4: Resolving the issue of separated families is the first task the two Koreas must tackle. 8 years have passed since the last reunion in 2018. In that time, nearly half of the people who are part of separated families who are still alive have passed away without fulfilling their final wish. This is a task that can no longer be delayed.
3: This year's ceremony was held at the Plaza Hotel in Seoul, bringing together around 400 people, including separated family members and representatives of related organizations. Ministry figures show that as of the end of August, there are 134,848 people registered as being part of separated families. Of them, only around 33,000 are still alive. About two-thirds of the surviving registrants are now 80 or older, with thousands passing away annually. Unification Minister Chung Dong-young also addressed the families and vowed to push for peace on the peninsula.
4: The word separated families exists nowhere else but in Korea. No other country on Earth has separated

0: families.
1: Many of the speakers at the ceremony said the same thing, that this needs to be the last such ceremony and that by next year these families should finally be able to visit home. But that vision remains just that, a vision. It has been 8 years since the last in-person reunion took place in 2018. With inter-Korean relations still frozen, there is no new reunion event in sight. Kim Do-yeon, Arirang News.

Hello and welcome. I'm your AI sports correspondent, Adam. This section features AI-generated content and scripts, bringing you the latest news from the 20th Asian Games IG Nagoya 2026. Here are our top stories. South Korean shooter Chu Gaon won gold in the women's 10-meter air pistol event at the 2020 Skies IG Nagoya Asian Games. Making her Asian Games debut, the 25-year-old shot an impressive 246.3 points in the final. The stunning performance set a new Asian record, shattering a mark previously held by Japan's Yukari Konishi since 2017. This victory marks South Korea's first shooting gold of the current games, and the country's first individual gold in this specific event in 16 years. Earlier today, Chu also helped the national squad secure a silver medal in the team event. South Korean race walker Choi Byung-bang has finally secured his first Asian Games medal after four career attempts. The 35-year-old veteran captured bronze in the men's half-marathon race walk in Nagoya today, finishing the road course with a time of 1 hour 20 minutes and 35 seconds. He surged into third place at the 12-kilometer mark and successfully held his ground to the finish line. This hard-fought victory also marks South Korea's very first athletics medal at the current Asian Games. South Korea's women's badminton team has secured a bronze medal at the IG Nagoya Asian Games following a 1-2-3 semifinal loss to host nation Japan. World number 1 An Se-young gave the defending champions a strong start, defeating Akane Yamaguchi in the opening singles match. However, the squad dropped the following three matches due to injuries and late-game rallies. With no bronze medal match played in the team event, the loss guarantees South Korea the bronze. The South Korean national baseball team is heading to the Super Round at the IG Nagoya Asian Games. After dominating Thailand 18-1 in a 5-inning called game today, Korea successfully finished the group stage undefeated. Clarifying earlier schedule confusion, multiple outlets confirmed the team will kick off the Super Round this Friday. As the top seed from Group B, they are scheduled to face the winner of Group A, which is the regional rival Japan. Before we head out, let's look ahead. Appearing now on your screen are the current medal standings in the upcoming schedule for the 20th Asian Games IG Nagoya 2026.

The Chuseok holiday kicks off tomorrow, and skies will turn mostly cloudy across the country. Rain is expected along the east coast tomorrow and will spread to the central regions, 전라북도 province and 경상북도 province on the day of Chuseok. So if you're traveling during the holiday, please take extra care. Even if it feels warm during the day, mornings and nights are still noticeably cooler. So we'll continue to see big temperature swings between day and night. And tomorrow, UV and ozone levels will be high across parts of the southern regions. As for temperatures, Seoul will start the day at 19 degrees Celsius, Chuncheon 16 and Daegu 18 degrees. Then by the afternoon, Seoul will get up to 28 degrees, Daegu 30 degrees and Gwangju 29 degrees. This late summer heat will gradually ease as we move through the Chuseok holiday. Now here's a look at the weather around the world.

It may have been the tomb of a young prince. Kumyongchong tomb, one of Silla's ancient burial mounds. The gold crown and belt discovered here were notably smaller than those found in other tombs. The Silla royal family is believed to have carefully prepared the tomb for a young life that ended too soon, placing a variety of grave goods within. Among the many artifacts, one pair of objects in particular draws the eye. Earthenware figures that seem as if they might gallop off at any moment. Look closely, and you'll notice the two figures are slightly different. Did you spot the difference? One exudes authority, wearing an ornate headdress and full armor. The horse, too, is richly adorned with elaborate harnesses. In contrast, the other figure appears plainly dressed, with hair tied in a topknot and a cloth wrapped around the head. Based on their attire and size, the more elaborate figure is presumed to be the tomb's occupant, while the simpler one appears to be a servant. So what exactly are these pottery figures which vividly reflect the everyday life of Silla people? They are, in fact, hollow vessels, pitchers. Water could be poured in through a funnel at the horse's rear and dispensed through a spout at its chest. Then why would the Silla people place such a intricate vessels in a tomb of a young prince? Perhaps it was a heartfelt wish that the young prince, whose life was cut short, would never go thirsty on his long journey to the heavens.

With Donald Trump and Xi Jinping just 24 hours away from their White House summit, the big question is simple. Are we looking at a breakthrough or just a tentative pause in U.S.-China rivalry?

0: Hello and welcome to Press Perspective for this Wednesday, September 23rd here in Seoul. I'm In Sun-hee. We are counting down roughly 24 hours before Donald Trump and Xi Jinping meet at the White House, and the stakes extend far beyond trade and tariffs. So what can we realistically expect from this high stakes encounter? To answer this question and much more, I have Jonathan Chang, the China Bureau Chief of the Wall Street Journal, here in the studio. Jonathan, it's a pleasure to have you with us.
1: It's great to be here in Seoul.
0: Right, so as I mentioned earlier, we are counting down 24 hours before Mr. Trump and Xi Jinping meet at the White House. What do you suppose the single most important thing you'll be watching for?
1: I know it sounds like it's an obvious thing to say, but I think the body language between the two men, I think, is going to be so important, and just how they interact. Obviously, these are two men with a tight grip on their system. They're different systems of government. Donald Trump, it does have many limits on his control, and of course, the amount of time that he has left in office is limited. And yet, of course, these are two very strong personalities. There's no shortage of issues between them. I don't know that one can single out one particular issue that I think is head and shoulders above the others. Certainly the Iran issue is going to be still front and center. I think the U.S. Is looking for some way out of this, and I think they see China potentially as extending the conflict in a certain sense by helping Iran. But also, I think it's going to be difficult for the U.S. to find ways to get the Chinese to change their behavior. I think you could also talk about a topic like artificial intelligence. And there, as we all know, it's so fast changing, and we know that there are so many potential pitfalls here. I don't think either side fully understands, and neither do we. Nobody, none of us understand really where this is heading. And so I think that's another big issue as well. But how much they get into it, it's going to be hard to say.
0: Right, indeed. Who do you suppose walks into this meeting with more leverage, Mr. Trump or Mr. Xi Jinping?
1: To be honest, I think that historically we'd all say the U.S., of course. This is the world's number one economy. It's the world's single superpower, and it has been for so many years. And yet, at the same time, China has spent the last decade really preparing themselves for exactly this sort of moment, for exactly this sort of pressure from the U.S. We saw this lesson that they took from the first Trump administration when Donald Trump really came at China with a lot of tariffs, a lot of these trade measures. And the second time around, it didn't work as well because the Chinese were prepared. And it's not just on trade. I think the Chinese have been looking at almost every aspect of the relationship with the U.S. and looking to shore up its vulnerabilities.
0: Let's bring this summit, upcoming summit, closer to the Korean Peninsula. How much leverage do you suppose does China still have over North Korea?
1: Well, you know, I always have wondered about this. I think we all have wondered about this, but of course you have two very opaque governments here. I don't know that China has had as much leverage over North Korea as some people outside think that they do. Certainly China is the larger country, the larger economy, the one that has the larger military. You would think that this would be a very unequal sort of a relationship. And yet we've seen, going back not just Kim Jong-un, but Kim Jong-il, and going all the way back to Kim Il-sung, that how to balance not just what's happening in Beijing against Moscow, but also against the other powers in the region, with the U.S., with Japan, with South Korea. And they've been very, very good about doing this. And I don't know that

0: North Korea's hand has weakened in any way, because we've seen over the last year or two or three what has happened in the relationship with Russia, with Kim Jong-un and Vladimir Putin has only strengthened, and that has strengthened North Korea's position vis-a-vis Beijing, but also just in terms of the advances that North Korea continues to make with respect to its nuclear and missile programs. I think there's fewer and fewer levers that even Beijing has to pull against North Korea.
1: Keeping those developments in mind, Jonathan, I wonder, do you suppose China would be more willing, or perhaps less willing, to pressure Pyongyang on its North Korea, on its nuclear weapons ambitions?
0: Well, I think in the same way that we've seen many people in the U.S. start to acknowledge that North Korea may never give up its nuclear weapons, this is still something that no U.S. official would like to say openly, publicly. But I think that there's an acknowledgement in Beijing of the same reality. I think there have been mixed feelings in Beijing about North Korea's nuclear program. But I think at this point, it's now become a fait accompli, you could say. This is already a fact on the ground in many senses. And in the same way that people in Washington are slowly coming to this tacit acknowledgement of North Korea's nuclear status, I think you have a similar dynamic happening in Beijing. And that also means less leverage for Beijing when dealing with Pyongyang.
1: Right. And speaking about dealing with Pyongyang, Mr. Trump has spoken, has been not shy at all talking about his desire to meet with Kim Jong-un. From your experience covering North Korea, does Mr. Kim Jong-un perhaps need Mr. Trump as much as Trump wants or appears to want another summit with him?
0: Well, I think that's going to be the big question as we look at what happens over the next few days. I think it's simply that there's less need on Pyongyang's side for the U.S. to make any sort of concession towards it. What does North Korea need at this point? I think that's the big question we're all asking. And one of the things we could obviously say that North Korea would like from the U.S. would be this very open, public, official certification, if you were, of their nuclear status. I think that's one thing that the U.S. could grant to North Korea, if you want to use that word. And the other, of course, would be sanctions relief. That's obvious enough that North Korea has shown that it can be resilient even under a lot of sanctions pressure. That's been the story of the last 10, 15 years in North Korea. And yet, at the same time, of course, they would like to have sanctions lifted. Of course, they would like to be integrated more into the world on its own terms. And so I think if President Trump is willing to do that, I think you do have somebody in Kim Jong-un who would be willing to talk about that.
1: Right, hopefully. Speaking about North Korea, you recently published a new book about the regime and its former leader, Kim Il-sung, that has garnered quite a bit of rave reviews, of course. Could you first tell us a bit about that book?
0: Sure, yes. This is the book here. It's called Korean Messiah, the product of 12 years of research and writing. I started it when I was based here in Seoul as the Korea bureau chief for the Wall Street Journal. I moved to China in 2019, but I kept working on it, and it took me another 7 years to put this together. I will warn you, it's not a thin book. It's more than 700 pages long. But really what I've tried to do here is just to show what I think is perhaps one of the most overlooked aspects of North Korea, which is that its state founder, Kim Il-sung, of course, the grandfather of Kim Jong-un, was born and raised in a devout Christian family in a city, Pyongyang, that was known at that time, about 100 years ago, as the Jerusalem of the East, because it was so thoroughly Christian. And so this is one aspect of North Korea's background, of its founding, of its mythology that I think is so deeply overlooked all the time. And so this was something that just really intrigued me. And, you know, I mean, I know it's history, and yet I think when we think about North Korea today, the thing I really wanted to show with this book is that North Korea hasn't changed in many ways from Kim Il-sung's time. I think if he came back 30 plus years after his death, I think he would recognize North Korea. Certainly, there's the internet now, there's smartphones and so on, but at heart, the state is still the same. And I would argue that the state that we see in North Korea is effectively a religious society. It's a religious society that Kim Il-sung built, based in part on his own Christian upbringing. And so when you see people bowing at his statues, dusting his portraits, wearing his face over their hearts, reciting his words, singing his praises, all the rest of it, that to me is less political. It's more almost religious in a certain sense. And so that's really what I wanted to bring with this book, and just explain how this boy who grew up in the church, which he did, Kim Il-sung, went on to build this magnificent, extraordinary, quite grotesque cult of personality.
1: This is an impromptu question, Jonathan. I wonder, how do you see Kim Jong-un responding to that book, or details of that book?
0: I don't know that he would necessarily welcome the book, but I actually think if he read the book, he would probably learn a lot about his own family background. Obviously, I don't know how much within the Kim family he knows about his own grandfather and how he was raised. But if you read Segiwa Toburo, which is the With the Century, the memoir that Kim Il-sung published in the 90s, he talks in great detail about his upbringing in the church. And he doesn't shy away from it at all. He talks about it quite a lot. And so that's something that, as somebody who covered North Korea, who thought about North Korea day and night for 6 years while I was here in Seoul between 2013 and 2019, it was something that I just didn't understand why so little attention was paid to it, because to me it was astounding just how deep the influence of Christianity was on Kim Il-sung and his upbringing and the state that he founded and then ruled over for half a century.
1: So essentially, we are looking at a former North Korean leader who perhaps mixed politics with his faith.
0: I think that's right. I mean, I don't know that I would call it his faith, but I would say religion in general. I mean, whether or not Kim Il-sung himself was a Christian, that's something I can't answer. That's for him to answer. But there's no question that he was born and raised very devout in the church. He played organ in church. He taught Sunday school in church. He spoke in church. He led a youth group in church. He was very involved in church, and he understood the Bible very, very well. And I think when he created this cult of personality that, to me and to many others, has such a striking religious overtone, this idea, again, as I said, of bowing before the statues, of singing his praises, of all these sorts of things. You don't see this in other countries. You don't even really see it to this extent in Mao's China or in Stalin's USSR. It never went quite this far. And so many of the Russian, Chinese, and Eastern Bloc diplomats that were posted in Pyongyang in the 50s and the 60s said, this isn't Marxism-Leninism. This is like faith. This is like worship.
1: Right, indeed. Let's now talk about his great-granddaughter.
0: Sure.
1: Jonathan, there is much speculation about Kim Jong-un's daughter, Kim Jue, potentially taking the reins of the regime in the future. What do you suppose are the prospects of that particular scenario?
0: Well, I haven't spoken to Kim Jong-un, so I don't know, but it sure looks to me, and it sure looks to many others, like she may be being positioned to be the successor, and I wouldn't quibble with that at all. It looks that way to me, and she's clearly very poised, even at her relatively young age. I think the main thing to keep in mind, in my opinion, is that Kim Jong-un is still only in his early 40s, and he may have many more decades to go. And if he has many more decades to go, then I think that Kim Jue as well would have several more decades to go. And by that time, perhaps she'll be in her 30s or her 40s or something like that. I don't see why she couldn't be the next successor. I think the most important thing is less whether she's a boy or a girl, which of course is one of the big factors here, but just simply the fact that she is a member of this sacred lineage. That's the most important thing. And it's very clear that she's been given the room here to develop a relationship with the North Korean people, because they continue to see her on TV. They see her next to her father, and that grants her legitimacy, because again, this is this whole Paekdusan sort of lineage that she's a part of. And I think that is the most important thing. And she does, again, at this young age, she does seem quite poised, and she does seem like she's ready for the spotlight in many ways.
1: Right, like you said, she's really young. That being said, why might North Korea be moving so early to position her as a potential successor?
0: That I can't answer. I mean, again, who knows what is going on within the House of Kim here. And yet, at the same time, I think what is very clear to me is, again, coming back to her great-grandfather, Kim Il-sung, they've been so good at handling every one of these successions. I think at every point, there were great questions about whether or not Kim Jong-il would really be able to step into his father's shoes, because Kim Il-sung was a genuinely charismatic man. He founded the state. He ruled it for 49 years. And you can see, of course, the iconography of North Korea still remains centered around Kim Il-sung. Then there were questions about whether Kim Jong-un would be able to take over from Kim Jong-il, and certainly whether or not he would take North Korea in a more liberal direction, given his upbringing. We've seen that that hasn't been the case either. I think with this next succession, it will be so distant now from Kim Il-sung that there will be very few, if any, people left in North Korea who can even remember Kim Il-sung's time by the time she takes over. And so I think they do need to transfer legitimacy down the line a little bit. So we may start to see it move somewhat away from Kim Il-sung's cult of personality. But either way, it's clearly become a Kim family cult. And I think to start that process, especially if it's going to be a girl, and especially if it's going to be four generations from the leader, perhaps more time is needed. But frankly, this is just my own speculation. I mean, who really knows?
1: Right, of course. South Korea, for its part, it seeks engagement with North Korea under the Lee Jae-myung administration, of course. What should South Korea perhaps be closely watching to ensure that that engagement with the regime does indeed take place?
0: It's a great question, and if I could just bring it back, I think to what I'm finding in this book, I think in many ways is just that if we think about North Korea the way I think we ought to think about it, less as a traditional nation state. It is a nation state. There's no question about that. It has a seat at the United Nations. It has a military and borders and a flag and all the rest of it. And yet, at the same time, if what my thesis here is true, this is at heart a religious society that we have in North Korea. And I think when you think about a religious society, you think about a nuclear-armed religious society, this is, I think, the limits of economic engagement, I think, are going to be quite it's going to be quite limited. I think that when you're dealing with, if you thought about dealing with a religious society, they're not motivated so much by economic inducements. They're motivated by something that goes a whole lot deeper, that goes almost to a level of religious fervor, of faith. And so I'm not saying that economic inducements cannot be a part of the mix, but you wonder how far that will really get you, especially at a time when North Korea has been trying to show to the Trump administration, both the first term and the second term, that it is not going to cave under economic sanctions. We've already had maximum pressure on North Korea for many, many years now. It is perhaps the most isolated country economically in the world, and yet it's trying to show it's not completely cut off. It has its relationship with Russia, which it's strengthened. It has its relationship with China. And also, it does have, on its own terms, in its own way, a thriving capital in Pyongyang with its, you know, you see more and more cars there, more and more restaurants, all the rest of it. I mean, I've been there twice, and I did see this as well. I haven't been there since 2017, but when I was there in 2013 and in 2017, yes, you could see the advances that they were making there. Of course, it's a showcase capital. Of course, they're trying to show us the very best, and yet we know that this is the realm that the elite inhabit, and of course, the elite are arguably the key to the success and the sustenance of this system here is not merely the 25 million who are mostly out in the countryside. I think it is primarily the elite that they're concerned with. And for them, yes, arguably life is getting better or certainly not getting too much worse.
1: Right, indeed. And for more perhaps understanding on the regime itself, we can choose to read that book that you wrote, Korean Messiah, during the long Chuseok holiday here in this part of the world. All right, Jonathan Chang, the China Bureau Chief of the Wall Street Journal, thank you so much for being with us today.
0: Real pleasure to be here. Thank you.
1: Right, that's all from us for this edition of Press Perspective. As always, thank you for watching.

child struggles to hold back laughter. But the energy here is intense. Wrestlers strain with all their might to throw one another, while people from all walks of life gather around cheering. Though for their taffy seller, business seemed to matter more than the match. An important living space for women of Joseon era, and a place filled with the joys and sorrows of everyday life, this is the laundry site. As the Joseon woman lifts her skirt while washing her clothes, you can feel her strength and resilience. Behind the rocks, a scholar hides, covering his face with a fan, yet forgetting his dignity as he secretly watches the woman. Here, another scholar also hides behind his fan, watching someone with a lingering gaze. It is a woman carrying a child, unaware of his stare, while her husband, along with their two children, seems excited for their outing. Filling the canvas with laughter and the lively warmth of people, Album of Genre Paintings by Kim Hong-do captures everyday life in 18th century Joseon with a deeply humane gaze. Kim Hong-do placed not only the elite, but also ordinary people at the center of his work. From labor and play, to the subtle emotions between men and women. The diverse figures across these 25 paintings seem to transport us to vibrant scenes of Joseon life. By portraying the everyday lives of ordinary people, Album of Genre Paintings by Kim Hong-do preserves them as traces of a brilliant history. Within it, the timeless essence of life remains warm and alive.

0: I was born and raised in South Korea, a dynamic nation. A small East Asian nation that has grown into an economic powerhouse with a vibrant culture. I was into science since I was a young boy, and now I've become a professor teaching chemistry. Korea has made big strides in chemistry too. Chemistry has a big impact on the broader economy in Korea, is recognized for its world-class research in this field.
1: 화학자 이준석입니다. 이 다큐멘터리는 화학에 대한 이야기입니다. 우리의 삶이 어떻게 화학과 이어져 있는지에 대한 이야기죠.

This place feels like all the questions that humans ever had would bombard you. Here, you get the urge to ask age-old questions that humans have pondered about.

0: I visited the Royal Society of Chemistry, an institution renowned for its chemical research, with a membership of talented chemists from various nations.
1: You know, a lot of the huge problems that we face as society, there is chemistry involved in. So, you know, chemistry is kind of integral to all of those things that we're doing every day.
0: The Royal Society of Chemistry carried out an interesting study.
2: 2012, 2013
0: what is the cost breakdown of the human body? They estimated the worth of the chemicals that humans are made from. And they chose a famous male actor for their study.
1: The Royal Society of Chemistry made Sherlock Holmes, the character, an honorary member of the Royal Society of Chemistry. And Benedict Cumberbatch was the hook because of him being in Sherlock Holmes and being a kind of prominent chemistry-related figure in popular culture at the time.
3: So you met Cumberbatch?
1: No, unfortunately not. Unfortunately not.
0: For someone 181 centimeters tall and who weighs 78 kilograms, what elements are needed and how much would there be?
1: You probably have heard that about 70% of your body is made of water. So that's oxygen and hydrogen. Almost all of the mass is oxygen. Hydrogen is very light. Carbohydrate is mostly carbon, hydrogen, and oxygen. Protein will have, as well as the carbon and hydrogen and oxygen, a little bit of nitrogen, a little bit of sulfur, and fats, again, carbon, hydrogen, and oxygen. So almost all of the mass of your body is carbon, hydrogen, oxygen, a little bit of nitrogen. But we need small amounts of other elements.
0: 99% of the human body is composed of carbon, hydrogen, and oxygen, along with small amounts of nitrogen. But calcium, sodium, and potassium, and other elements, are also needed for the body to function. So our bodies are the result of combining several dozen elements.
1: So I think when we previously did that calculation, which I don't know exactly how we did that calculation, but it came out at about £150,000, and that's 10 years ago. So you can add some inflation onto that, right? Stuff will have got more expensive.
0: Could we make a human being with various elements worth £150,000? It's impossible to do with present technology. I went shopping to find materials that our bodies are made of. Here you can find all sorts of items that we use in our daily lives. You might have overlooked some of these items, but they are found in most homes. And we can find the elements that make our body here.
4: 안녕하세요.
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4: 아, 네, 네, 네.
0: These materials are easily purchased at a hardware store. It's hard to believe that the elements in these materials are also inside of us. What kind of chemical combination is this?

0: Based on what scientists have found out so far, our bodies are made of 65% oxygen, followed by carbon and hydrogen, both of which hover around 10%. Then there is nitrogen, calcium, and phosphorus at around 1% each. We have less than 1% each of potassium, sulfur, sodium, chlorine, and magnesium inside our bodies. Last but not least, we have trace amounts of iron, zinc, and copper. These elements all appear on the periodic table. The element that we have the most in our bodies, oxygen, its atomic number is 8. Let's learn more about it. Even though oxygen is the most prevalent element in our bodies and on the outer crust of Earth, we can hardly sense it because it's invisible to the human eye. We'll try to confirm that oxygen is all around us. We will convert oxygen into a liquid state using liquid nitrogen that has a lower boiling temperature than oxygen.
1: 그 대기 중에 탄소는 약 21%나 차지하고 있지만 무색 물질이니까 우리가 눈으로 볼 수가 없죠.
0: Because the boiling point of nitrogen is lower than that of oxygen, oxygen can be converted to a liquid state using chilled liquid nitrogen. Liquid oxygen absorbs red light in visible light. So when we look at it, the oxygen will look bluish. When oxygen is chilled to minus 183 degrees Celsius, it'll take on a pale blue color. And we know how vital oxygen is.

0: While oxygen is everywhere, it's especially coveted in some situations.
1: Now my cells, my oxygen cells, they're over here. There's three of them. One, two, three. And next thing, they need to be even. Next thing, I'm gonna fill up the whole loop with oxygen. And they will create a certain amount of millivoltage. And then we tell the computer that when we fill it up with pure oxygen, this is the PO2. This is 100% oxygen. And therefore we can dive with a small oxygen tank of 2 liters. Mm-hmm. This is good for approximate 5 hours of diving underwater.
2: 5 hours.
1: Regardless of depth. So you can be at 100 meters, and this is amount of oxygen that our body metabolizes within 5 hours.
0: These men are cave divers who were awarded medals by the Thai government.
3: So I received the first class Grand Cross from the King of Thailand for the effort in the Tham Luang cave rescue back in 2018.
0: In 2018, a junior soccer team were trapped in Tham Luang Cave, Thailand. Due to heavy rains, it was a challenge to rescue them, but the volunteer divers were able to rescue the entire team.
3: I think when I first heard about the whole ordeal, there was 3 things. There was like Thailand, caves, and kids, because I have kids and I live in Thailand for 25 years now, and I love cave diving. So my first thoughts were like, maybe I could help.
0: For diver Miko Pasi, who has experience in cave diving, the Tham Luang cave rescue effort was a rewarding experience. It was an international rescue operation comprised of expert divers.
3: US Special Forces came to us that, okay, now you guys, what you can do, if you can dive, go in. And the next morning we went in early. We were quite shaken after the first 800 meters. My heart rate was something like 160, 170, and all my equipment was done. I was done. And I just, like, there was all the red flags. It was quite scary moment to look at even the starting point of the dives. The dive for each kid took from 2.5 hours to 3 hours to get out. And then these kids, they obviously never dived before, so.
0: Deep water can be both terrifying and impressive. Divers are depending on an oxygen tank to keep them alive.
3: As a diver, water and oxygen are the most important. Like, for us, I guess, of course, that's the medium we want to dive in, keep on doing this, but if we go by drowning, and the drowning probably was caused by lack of oxygen. So for a diver, water is a blessing and a threat at the same time. Same like oxygen is a blessing and a threat.

0: Thank you.
1: Approximately 71% of the Earth's surface is covered by water. And water can only be made from oxygen and hydrogen. Hydrogen is derived from a Latin word that means water maker. Hydrogen, which is number one on the periodic table, and oxygen, which is number two, come together to make water. This footage shows the process of water being made. At the atomic scale, the combination of two hydrogen atoms and one oxygen atom forms a single molecule of water. The oxygen atom is attracted to electrons more than hydrogen. So more electrons are distributed in oxygen. This is what makes water act like water. Water is an excellent solvent. Thanks to this property, water has the unique property of dissolving substances. It opened the way to creating new substances by mixing different molecules together, such as melting rocks. Due to the liquid state of water, many successful chemical experiments were made possible. Hydrogen is a key element that can unlock the secrets of life. And it makes up about 10% of our body composition. But water alone is not enough to create life. It needs another important element. Let's travel back to the time when Earth was younger. Try to imagine a time before there was any life on Earth.
2: The 지구가 처음 만들어져 있는 그 초기 상태에서는 산소가 혼자 존재하지 않고 수소나 암모니아나 메테인 같은 가스들로만 존재하고 있었습니다.
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1: The Miller-Urey experiment showed that organic molecules could form spontaneously through a chemical reaction in conditions simulating early Earth. One of their students recreated the experiment. Let's listen to what went on behind the scenes at the time. What did they discover?
3: I've been doing different kinds of biological and chemical science most of my life. For my early work in biology, I received the Nobel Prize in 2009. After that, I became more focused on questions related to how life got started on the early Earth, and that's what I'm engaged in now.
1: We posed a question about the Miller-Urey experiment to the professor, who had dedicated his life to researching the origin of life. What chemical reactions did the experiment reveal?
3: Yeah, if you think about scientific studies of the origin of life, it goes back quite a ways. But one of the big breakthroughs was the Miller-Urey experiment, which was done here at the University of Chicago 70-odd years ago. And so the amazing thing that came out of that was that they were able to make amino acids, which are the building blocks of protein and a key building block of biology. So that experiment just kind of opened up the field. It made it look like the ability to make the molecules of biology could be quite easy. Modern views of the Miller-Urey experiment have been changing, and so it's quite complicated to actually understand that. What would the effect on the early atmosphere have been? How long would those effects last? What exactly would the chemical changes be? So that's a very active area of investigation. So if you really want to think about and understand how life got started on the early Earth, it's really a problem in chemistry.
1: Through the experiment, Miller and Urey were able to make amino acids. But why should we get excited about amino acids?
0: 제일 왼쪽에 계시는 데이비 베이커 교수님이 제가 이제 박사 후 연구원으로 베이커 교수님 연구실에서 열심히 연구를 했었고요. 그런 경우에는
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1: Why is the discovery of amino acids a big achievement? What exactly are amino acids?
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1: Amino acids are formed from different combinations of carbon, hydrogen, oxygen, and nitrogen atoms. A long string of amino acids creates protein that the human body needs.
0: The amino acids are connected and created by a complex protein called a complex protein. The 20 kinds of amino acids are connected in which order and how they are connected to each other. The 20 amino acids have different chemical properties.
1: Using computers, these researchers are looking at how amino acids are linked and ways to unlock the secrets of protein. What's the most intriguing element to them?
0: 일단 딱 한 개만 꼽아야 된다면 탄소일 것 같고요. 이제 제가 주로 생체 분자를 연구하고 있는데 생체 분자는 기본적으로 다 탄소 화합물이기 때문에 가장 중요한 원소를 꼽는다면 탄소.
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1: 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It is an important element that creates the kind of matter necessary for life.

0: 1등 해야죠.
1: 이길 거예요.
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5: Drawing more fans from all over the world. Local consumer prices continue to hover at the 2% cent rate in April. Training the robots to allow the visually impaired the chance to better indulge in cultural experiences, like the number of hybrid cars registered in South Korea has surpassed 2 million units. Locally developed Korean rocket.
6: 아리랑.
7: Thousands of years, one breath has endured. More than a martial art, it is the Korean way of life. Taekwondo, connecting the world. Smarter than ever, Taekwondo leaps toward a new future, connecting the world through a single movement. The spirit of Korea meets the boundless energy of K-pop. No longer just a sport, Taekwondo is at the heart of K-culture, bringing Korea's spirit to the world. A beautiful culture, connecting heart to heart. We now strive to safeguard Taekwondo's community training culture as a treasured heritage for all humanity. The pride of Korea, Taekwondo.

0: President Lee Jae-myung called for a renewed U.S. and North Korea dialogue and a stronger global cooperation on energy security amid the Strait of Hormuz crisis. And on the sidelines of the UN General Assembly, President Lee Jae-myung and Donald Trump agreed to work closely to reopen dialogue with North Korea and advance a lasting peace on the Korean Peninsula. South Korea's annual Chuseok exodus has begun, with millions heading home or setting off on trips ahead of the four-day holiday. President Lee Jae-myung took the UN stage, pledging to help pave the way for renewed dialogue with North Korea and the U.S. He also called for greater global cooperation to safeguard energy supplies amid disruptions in the Strait of Hormuz. Our Blue House correspondent Yoon Jung-min reports from New York.
1: A shift to a peace regime on the Korean Peninsula was among the overarching themes mentioned by President Lee Jae-myung on Tuesday when he addressed the UN chamber in the presence of the U.S. and China.
2: 최근 트럼프 대통령의 결단으로 변화의 가능성이 어렵게 만들어지고 있습니다. 대한민국은 오랫동안 멈춰있던 북미 대화가 조속히 재개되고 한반도 전쟁 종식과 평화 체제 전환을 위한 당사자 간 대화로 발전할 수 있는 발판을 마련해 나갈 것입니다.
1: He called the issue a key task recognized by the U.S. and China as well. President Lee reiterated the need to acknowledge differences between the two Koreas, create a state where there is no need to fight, and promote stability in Northeast Asia beyond a nuclear-free Korea. He also stressed the need for a phased approach for denuclearization.
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1: During Lee's speech, the delegation from North Korea was absent. President Lee also called for global solidarity to secure energy supply chains, citing weaponization of key energy routes in the Strait of Hormuz.
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1: Calling it a partnership of constructive contributors, he added that the suggestion will not seek an exclusive grouping and continue international cooperation. The South Korean president also pitched the Global AI Universal Basic Society to close the digital gap and took note of South Korea's green transformation in line with its 2035 nationally determined contributions. After the speech, President Lee met the UN Secretary General Antonio Guterres, where they shared views on bolstering cooperation on Korean Peninsula issues and global challenges, such as sustainable growth and climate change.
3: Before closing out his trip to New York, President Lee will meet global investors on Wednesday. He will then head to Mexico for a summit with the Mexican President Claudia Sheinbaum to discuss bilateral strategic cooperation. Yoon Jung-min, Arirang News, New York.
0: Staying in New York, President Lee Jae-myung also met with U.S. President Donald Trump there, with the two leaders agreeing to stay in close contact to help revive a dialogue with North Korea and promote a lasting peace here on the Korean Peninsula. Our Baek Ju-hee has more.
4: President Lee Jae-myung and President Trump sat down for a roughly 30-minute talk on Tuesday evening in a separate meeting held alongside a reception hosted by the U.S. president. The two leaders welcomed major progress in strategic investment talks, which a senior Blue House official said paved the way for the sit-down.
5: At the summit, the two leaders welcomed the major progress made in discussions on strategic investment projects between the two countries.
4: National Security Advisor Ri Seong-lak said the two leaders also confirmed their shared will to deepen cooperation in areas laid out in last November's joint fact sheet, including nuclear-powered submarines, fuel enrichment and reprocessing, shipbuilding and the transfer of wartime operational control, and agreed to hold follow-up talks regarding these issues. A senior Blue House official said the U.S. investment talks had been the biggest hurdle in discussions and that follow-up consultations could begin as early as next week. The official added that Washington showed the most interest in shipbuilding, while Seoul raised plans to boost defense spending and speed up its nuclear submarine program. On North Korea, we said President Trump reaffirmed his willingness to talk with Pyongyang, and the two leaders agreed to communicate closely as peacemaker and pacemaker to build lasting peace on the peninsula. The official said President Yi asked Trump to play a role in reopening dialogue, and Trump agreed. President Yi also said the upcoming summit between the U.S. and China is important for the region, including relations between Seoul and Beijing, and wished it success. As the meeting wrapped up, Trump told President Yi he hoped to see him again at the G20 summit in December, leaving both sides with just a few months to turn Tuesday's agreements into concrete results. Baek Joo-hee, Arirang News.
0: Iran has conveyed its conditions to the U.S. for reopening the Strait of Hormuz, which includes an end to hostilities and the lifting of a U.S. naval blockade. Now, this development comes amid diplomatic contact in New York, with President Donald Trump describing the talks as very productive after he issued a stark warning to Iran. Our Jung Hae-rim reports.
6: Iran says it has conveyed its conditions to the United States as diplomatic efforts continue in hopes of ending the conflict and reopening the Strait of Hormuz. According to Iran's foreign ministry, the conditions were delivered through Qatari mediation in New York. Tehran is demanding an end to the war on all fronts and a halt to what it calls U.S. acts of aggression. Its conditions also include lifting the current U.S. naval blockade on Iranian ports, ending economic pressure, and releasing frozen Iranian assets. The announcement comes as the United States and Iran held 3 hours of talks on the sidelines of the U.N. General Assembly in New York. Coming out of the meeting, U.S. President Donald Trump described the discussions as, quote, very good and very productive. He added that another round of talks is expected soon. Just hours earlier, U.S. President Donald Trump had warned that Iran could face annihilation if it fails to agree to a peace deal during his speech at the U.N.
7: But I have a big decision to make. Will a deal be made with Iran that lets them rebuild and create a far greater country than it ever was before? Or do I annihilate the Islamic Republic and do it quickly? Never.
6: Despite the warning, Trump said he believes the conflict could resolve around the U.S. midterm elections on November 3rd or possibly before then. Jung Hae-rim, Arirang News.
0: It's a big week for the Korea-U.S. alliance. Seoul named the first potential project for its massive U.S. investment plan, while the two countries worked through last year's joint fact sheet commitments on economic and security cooperation. North Korea, meanwhile, launched two short-range ballistic missiles on Sunday before the Korean, U.S. and Japanese foreign ministers met in New York to coordinate their response. Our OCR recently spoke to experts in Washington about where the alliance stands and what comes next. Welcome back from D.C. and Washington, D.C. and Hawaii, Seoyoung.
8: Right, thank you so much. Yes, it was actually part of a program by the Korea Press Foundation and the East-West Center, and I had the privilege of talking to various experts there.
0: Right. Well, Korea's pledge to invest in the U.S. has built a lot of anticipation. Let's start with that.
8: Right, sure, Tammy. So Industry Minister Kim Jong-un this week, he unveiled on Tuesday that a gas-fired power project in Texas has been identified as the first candidate for Korea's $350 billion investment, as agreed in a joint fact sheet last year. Now, the complex would supply more than 6 gigawatts to AI data centers and semiconductor plants at an estimated cost of over $20 billion for South Korea. Now, this is a significant step, but it's going to have to be reviewed by the Bilateral Investment Committee and then negotiated further with U.S. Commerce Secretary Howard Lutnick. Now, other projects under consideration include building up to 8 nuclear reactors in the United States, as well as acquiring a stake in Westinghouse.
0: Well, while Seoul delivers on its investment plans, the joint faction includes security commitments to benefit the alliance, doesn't it?
8: You're exactly right. So the trade investment, the economic investment, was announced with security commitments in the joint fact sheet issued after the last summit between Presidents Lee Jae-myung and Donald Trump. Now, Washington approved Korea's nuclear power submarine program and backed a process towards civil uranium enrichment and spent fuel repurposing.

0: processing, which are currently subject to bilateral nuclear agreements and the US law. Now, in terms of civil nuclear cooperation, Korea's capabilities could support joint reactors and small modular reactor projects between the two countries while strengthening their fuel security. For instance, Russia's nuclear fuel material accounted for roughly 20% of enrichment services by US reactor operators in 2024.
1: So, I personally think we would love to see more fuel being processed in ally countries, right? And I think we would like to recapture some of that process here in the U.S. too. Again, working with partners and allies to create a trusted supply chain when it comes to uranium and other critical minerals and technologies.
0: Now, in terms of shipbuilding, Korea has committed $150 billion to the sector, while the United States faces quite severe shortages of skilled workers and yard capacity.
2: It's really about fulfilling particular needs. The ships that, you know, the Koreans and the U.S. make may be different, like icebreakers, or think of warships that have different technology, and it's really, you know, building a particular supply chain that doesn't include China. I actually do think that there is a win-win proposition there.
0: Now, realizing that kind of potential will require U.S. regulatory changes, including rules governing where American vessels can be built.
3: Now, Seung, speaking of which, South Korean and American diplomats held a trilateral with the Japanese foreign minister, too. Now, this came as North Korea's missile launch back on Sunday brought the security issues into focus. Now, what was the allies' response?
0: Right. Well, yes, you're right. The three top diplomats of Seoul, Washington and Tokyo, they did indeed convene on Monday in New York. And the three of them agreed to maintain deterrence while pursuing denuclearization of North Korea. Now, they also agreed to pursue dialogue and engagement with Pyongyang. Of course, President Donald Trump has expressed his eagerness to resume talks with North Korean leader Kim Jong-un. Now, while it's unclear that this will take place in the near future, there are some concerns that Washington and Pyongyang could enter dialogue with fundamentally different objectives.
4: Some people would say that, well, by entering into arms control negotiations, you by default give North Korea that nuclear status, right? Because arms control is typically between two nuclear states. If the United States maybe comes with like a package of things that they can offer to North Korea, some maybe concrete benefits, then maybe North Korea may consider giving away one or two low-hanging fruit. But otherwise, I don't see them freezing their nuclear program, freezing their ICBM launches, nuclear development.
0: So ahead of any potential summit, experts say that Seoul, Washington and Tokyo will need to coordinate not only on whether the talks resume, but also on the limits they would seek and what they could offer, and also how denuclearization would very much remain part of the longer term objective.
3: I see. Well, Seung, thank you for keeping us updated. You have a great Chuseok holiday.
0: Happy Chuseok to you too, Tami. Thanks for having me.

0: South Korea's economic outlook is looking brighter as major international organizations have upgraded their growth forecast for the country. Our Park Chun-an tells us more.
1: Korea's economy this year is expected to grow faster than previously anticipated. The Organization for Economic Cooperation and Development, or OECD, on Wednesday revised its 2026 growth forecast for South Korea to 3.7%. This is a significant jump of 1.1 percentage points from its June estimate, marking the largest upward revision among G20 nations. The outlook for 2027 was also raised to 2.6%. The OECD highlighted that strong exports and solid production are driving Korea's robust growth this year.

0: projected a gradual recovery in domestic consumption heading into next year. Echoing this positive sentiment, the Asian Development Bank on the same day raised its growth forecast for Korea this year to 3.2%. This marks a second straight upgrade of 0.6 percentage points from July and 1.3 points from April. The bank also raised its 2027 growth forecast from July's 2% to 2.3%. The bank cited strong manufacturing and growing AI chip exports as key reasons for the upgrade, along with a gradual recovery in private consumption. This year's inflation outlook remained unchanged at 2.7%. Looking at the broader picture, the OECD slightly raised its global economic growth forecast for this year to 2.9%. The organization explained that the rapid expansion of AI has helped support global investment, production, and trade. In contrast, the global growth projection for 2027 was lowered marginally to 3% from June's 3.1%. Park Jun-an, Arirang News.
1: South Korea's monthly births in July recorded their highest level for the month in 7 years. According to the Ministry of Data and Statistics on Wednesday, the number of newborns in July this year reached 24,275, an increase of about 11% compared to the same month last year. This year's cumulative number of newborns has now surpassed 170,000. Now, the recent rise in childbirths can be attributed to a number of factors, including an increase in marriages over the past 2 years, a growth in the population of 30-year-olds, and a positive shift in perceptions toward childbirth. Seoul City is packed with people heading home for Chuseok as the holiday rush gets into full swing. And our Park Tae-ryong is standing by live over at the station. Tae-ryong, good to see you. What's it like there at the moment?
2: Hi, Dami. I'm currently standing in the middle of Seoul Station, and as you can see behind me, crowds already started moving before the Chuseok holiday starts, which is, by the way, tomorrow. Some of them share their excitement before boarding their trains. Here's what they had to say.
3: I'm really excited to see my family again after such a long time. I usually eat a lot of delivery food here, so I'm also really looking forward to having some home-cooked meals again.
4: I'm looking forward to seeing my family and spending time with friends I haven't been able to see much lately.
5: I can't wait to see Grandma.
2: According to Korail, the nationwide train ticket reservation rate for the Chuseok holiday period stands at 84%, which is 21 percentage points higher than last year. A total of 1.8 million tickets have been sold, and the number of people standing in line to buy tickets reached a record high of up to 750,000.
1: I see. Tae-ryong, and it's not just the railways. We're also expecting a huge number of travelers to hit the roads, right?
2: That's right, Tommy. For those traveling by car, heavy traffic is expected on major highways. As of 6 p.m. today, the estimated travel time from Seoul to Busan is 7 hours. It normally takes 4 to 5 hours. It's also expected to take 6 hours and 20 minutes to get to Gwangju, 6 hours and 40 minutes to Mokpo, 4 hours and 10 to Daejeon, and 3 hours and 10 minutes to Gangnam. But there's also some good news. Highway tolls will be free nationwide, and fuel prices will be discounted during Chuseok. At 226 highway service stations operated by the Korea Expressway Corporation, both gasoline and diesel will be 101 cheaper per liter. Oh, and airport traffic is also expected to rise. According to the Incheon International Airport Corporation, more than 1 million passengers are expected to use the airport over the next 5 days. Tomorrow alone, at least 130,000 people are expected to leave South Korea. To handle the increased demand, airport gates will open half an hour earlier than usual. That's all I have for now. Back to you, Tami.
1: All right, Tae-ryong, thanks for the update. That was our Park Tae-ryong reporting live from Seoul Station. And for families separated across the inter-Korean border, Chuseok can be a painful reminder of loved ones they have been unable to see for decades. Now, each year, 2 days before the holiday, South Korea holds a special event to honor those separated families. Our Kim Do-yeon tells us more.
6: It's been more than seven decades since they last saw their family members. As Chuseok approaches, the ache of missing home and missing family grows sharper for South Korea's divided families that have their homes or loved ones in the north. To make sure they're not left alone, the country marked its fourth Separated Families Day, with President Lee Jae-myung calling family reunions a top priority for inter-Korean relations.
7: Resolving the issue of separated families is the first task the two Koreas must tackle. 8 years have passed since the last reunion in 2018. In that time, nearly half of the people who are part of separated families who are still alive have passed away without fulfilling their final wish. This is a task that can no longer be delayed.
6: This year's ceremony was held at the Plaza Hotel in Seoul, bringing together around 400 people, including separated family members and representatives of related organizations. Ministry figures show that as of the end of August, there are 134,848 people registered as being part of separated families. Of them, only around 33,000 are still alive. About two-thirds of the surviving registrants are now 80 or older, with thousands passing away annually. Unification Minister Chung Dong-young also addressed the families and vowed to push for peace on the peninsula.
7: The word separated families exists nowhere else but in Korea. No other country on earth has separated families.
6: Many of the speakers at the ceremony said the same thing, that this needs to be the last such ceremony and that by next year these families should finally be able to visit home. But that vision remains just that, a vision. It has been 8 years since the last in-person reunion took place in 2018. With inter-Korean relations still frozen, there is no new reunion event in sight.
8: Kim Do-yeon, Arirang News.
1: Now, for those of you staying here in Seoul this Chuseok, the capital city is turning into a one giant traditional playground with folk games, crafts and performances bringing the spirit of Hangawi to life. Our Shin So-eun has more.
9: Korea's loyal palaces will open their gates on the Chuseok holiday, inviting visitors to experience Korean tradition through culture sites and activities. According to the Korea Heritage Service, admission to Seoul's four main loyal palaces, Jongmyo Shrine and the Joseon Loyal Tombs, will be free from Thursday through Sunday, though Changdeokgung's Secret Garden remains separately ticketed. At Gyeongbokgung Palace, visitors can enjoy guard-related recreations without reservations. Dressed in colorful robes, loyal guards will march across Gyeongbokgung Palace courtyard to the beat of drums, bringing history to life. This includes the changing of the guard at 10 a.m. and 2 p.m., guard duty ceremonies at 11 a.m. and 1 p.m., and a loyal guard patrol at 3 p.m. One notable Chuseok event will take place at Unhyeonggung Palace, which will host a four-day celebration featuring traditional games, craft activities and performances. Visitors can get a taste of Chuseok treats by shaping songpyeon, the holiday signature rice cakes, on Friday, then head to the National Folk Museum of Korea to try traditional threshing and grain sorting activities. They can also experience what past generation did for fun, including taegi-taegi, where you aim to keep a shuttlecock in the air, or other games like flipping an opponent's paper tile with a well-aimed throw. At Namsanggul Hanok Village, Chuseok tradition will be passed down through generations and come to life from Friday with activities running from 10 a.m. to 8 p.m. A ceremonial table display explores the meaning behind the holiday's food and ancestral rites, and visitors can reserve a spot in paid Korean craft workshops. On Sunday, visitors can dress in hanbok, complete with traditional hairstyles and makeup. The festivities also take to the air, as performers from the Jultagi Preservation Association showcase the balance and skill behind Korea's traditional tightrope walking. This Chuseok, you don't have to travel far to find the holiday spirit. It's waiting right in the heart of Seoul. 신소은, 아리랑 뉴스.
1: The Korean cultural phenomenon thriller Squid Game ranked 72nd on the New York Times list of the best TV shows of the 21st century on Tuesday. All three seasons of Squid Game topped Netflix's all-time most popular non-English language series list. In 2022, its first season became the first non-English language drama to win Emmy Awards for directing and lead actor. Also ranked 71st on the New York Times list was season one of Korean-American creator Lee Sung-jin's Beef, a road rage comedy that won 8 Emmys in 2024. The New York Times ranking comes from the votes of 500 industry figures worldwide, including actors, producers, and streaming executives, with the top ranking to be announced on Friday.
8: Tomorrow, as the Chuseok holiday gets underway, skies will turn mostly cloudy across the country. Rain is expected along the east coast tomorrow and will spread to the central regions, 전라북도 province and 경상북도 province on the day of Chuseok. With cloudy and rainy skies, it could be difficult to catch a glimpse of the full moon this Chuseok. Even if it feels warm during the day, mornings and nights are noticeably cooler, so we'll continue to see large temperature swings between day and night. Tomorrow, UV and ozone levels will be high across parts of the southern regions. And as for temperatures, Seoul will start the day at 19 degrees Celsius, Chuncheon 16 and Daegu 18 degrees. Then by the afternoon, Seoul will get up to 28, Daegu 30 and Gwangju 29 degrees. This late summer heat will gradually ease as we move through the Chuseok holiday. Now here's a look at the weather around the world.

thousands of years, one breath has endured. 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Taekwondo, connecting the world. Smarter than ever, Taekwondo leaps toward a new future, connecting the world through a single movement. The spirit of Korea meets the boundless energy of K-pop. No longer just a sport, Taekwondo is at the heart of K-culture, bringing Korea's spirit to the world. A beautiful culture, connecting heart to heart. We now strive to safeguard Taekwondo's community training culture as a treasured heritage for all humanity. The pride of Korea, Taekwondo.

0: Welcome to Within the Frame, where we bring the most pressing issues across the globe into focus. I'm Kim Mo-gyeon. South Korean President Lee Jae-myung has laid out his vision for peaceful coexistence on the Korean Peninsula at the UN General Assembly, building on last year's END initiative. But with North Korea standing firm on its nuclear weapons status and President Trump making no mention of Pyongyang in his UN address, the path to renewed dialogue remains uncertain. Meanwhile, Seoul and Washington have held sideline talks, and a U.S.-China summit is also on the horizon. So what do these diplomatic developments mean for the future of the Korean Peninsula? And is there room for a breakthrough in nuclear diplomacy? For answers to this, we are joined in the studio by Ko Myung-hyun, Senior Research Fellow at the Institute for National Security Strategy. Big welcome, Dr. Ko.
1: Good to be with you.
0: And also joining us online is Hanna Kim, Associate Professor at Seogang University's GSIS. Good to see you.
2: Thanks for having me.
0: So let's start a discussion with Dr. Go first, with, of course, the UN address of President Lee. So building on last year's END initiative, he laid out his vision for a peace on the peninsula. What did you make of his latest approach?
1: So it's clearly reflecting a change in his North Korea policy principles. So the so-called END initiative, which stands for Exchange Normalization and Deliberalization, was the hallmark of, we expected it to be the hallmark of President Lee's North Korea policy, but it has received some changes in the last year. And so instead of proposing insisting on continuing with the END initiative, he has shifted to something more akin to a state of mutual respect, as well as a mutual development. I think the reason why President Lee shifted from the END initiative to something more mutual and then much more gradual rapprochement between North Korea and South Korea is because I think he understood that North Korea doesn't feel like it's in the position of a weakness, it's in the position of strength. And the fact that North Korea has, in fact, reached a very high level of nuclear development, and it doesn't look like North Korea is going to give up its nuclear capability anytime soon, either in terms of a negotiation or for denuclearization negotiations. So I think President Lee essentially is trying to make a pivot away from denuclearization to put a more highlight on the need for engagement. So I think one of the so previous to the UN speech, President Lee gave a very important interview to New York Times where he mentioned that he's actually open to the idea of exchanging or trading the current strict sanctions regime against North Korea with a nuclear freeze by the North. And I think this reflects a fundamental shift in South Korea's stance towards North Korea's nuclear problem. And I think this is taking place in the backdrop of potential summit between Kim Jong-un and President Trump before the end of the year. So in that sense, I think the negotiation position between Pyongyang and the rest of the world is inching closer. North Korea has always made it very clear that it wouldn't return to the negotiation table unless the agenda shifted away from denuclearization. So I think the chance of meeting or like a diplomacy starting again, it's actually going up. But whether it's really going to take place remains to be seen.
0: Mm-hmm. So as our Dr. Go has just touched upon on the denuclearization policy, President Lee has proposed exchanging a halt to North Korea's further nuclear and ICBM development for sanctions relief. So Pyongyang is insisting on its nuclear weapons state status. Professor Kim, how viable do you think is this phased approach?
2: Well, I think President Lee's proposal in general is relatively reasonable, and it's can be considered as a pragmatic roadmap, but its immediate prospects are quite limited. Now, North Korea has declared itself as a nuclear weapons state and has incorporated its nuclear policy into its constitutions, and it has repeatedly rejected denuclearization as a precondition for negotiations with Washington. Its position towards Seoul is even less encouraging, as was previously mentioned. And since it's embracing the concept of two hostile states, Pyongyang has largely shut down inter-Korean dialogue and has shown very little interest in engaging with the South on security issues. But at the same time, South Korea cannot simply abandon denuclearization as a long-term goal. And so President Lee is therefore proposing a smaller and more incremental type of first step, which is halting further development of nuclear weapons and intercontinental ballistic missiles, and in exchange for correspondence sanction relief. And then using that initial exchange to build trust and create conditions for subsequent negotiations over reduction. So in that sense, the proposal shifts the focus from achieving a complete denuclearization immediately to managing and gradually reducing the risks posed by North Korea's nuclear and missile programs. The difficulty is that Pyongyang has very little incentive right now to accept such type of arrangement. And so, I would read President Lee's proposal primarily as an attempt to establish a diplomatic roadmap rather than as a deal that is likely going to be reached soon. So its value may lie in creating much more of an intermediate step rather than a maximal goal of some sort.
0: Right, so finding some common ground on denuclearization, it still remains a major challenge. Now, Professor Kim, Seoul has also proposed peace talks involving the two Koreas, the US and China as well, with four-party talks unlikely anytime soon. What kind of diplomatic strategy should Seoul pursue right now?
2: So it seems like Seoul should try to begin with an interest that all three countries share, which would be to prevent a crisis on the Korean Peninsula. This is something that South Korea, the United States, and China all want because they all have strong reason to avoid military escalation, to prevent miscalculation, and keep channels of communication open. And that even if they disagree on the ultimate solution in terms of how to deal with the North Korean nuclear issue, the common ground in general could provide a basis for practical discussions on crisis communication, military to military contacts, and other measures to reduce the risk of accidental or unintended confrontation. Now, of course, at the same time, Seoul should recognize that their longer-term priorities may somewhat differ with these other countries. For South Korea, reducing the North Korean nuclear threat is central to establishing a durable peace. For Washington, Washington's more concerned not only about the threat, but also about North Korea's ability to threaten the United States and its allies. And Beijing places considerable emphasis on stability and avoiding conflict in general, or even regime instability on its border. So as a result of this, the US and China may be more willing to focus on stability and crisis management rather than making denuclearization the immediate goal or condition for diplomacy. And so, in many ways, Seoul needs to make a sustained case that that managing each crisis individually, while North Korea's nuclear and missile capabilities continue to expand, will become increasingly difficult and costly. So it needs to explain to Washington and Beijing, why this step-by-step process is necessary. And of course, this kind of approach will take time. Four-party talks are unlikely to begin soon, but that does not mean that diplomacy has to remain stalled.
0: Right. So getting all these four parties on board will definitely take some considerable diplomatic effort moving forward. But going back to the UN address, Dr. Goh, President Trump has been knocking the door for dialogue with North Korea, but he remained silent on North Korea during his address. How do you interpret the silence?
1: Well, I think President Trump's immediate priority right now is resolving the conflict in the Middle East, the ongoing war in Iran. With Iran, and at the same time, he's rationalizing the current conflict with Iran on the grounds of denuclearization. So it would be, in fact, logically contradictory if he mentioned North Korea in his speech, where he would be downplaying the necessity for North Korea's nuclearization, which represents the abandonment of the long-term U.S. policy regarding North Korea. So I think mentioning North Korea in his speech, where he will be highlighting the need for nuclearization with Iran, while he's downplaying the same need for North Korea, it wouldn't really go down well, and it would in fact send a strange message both to Tehran as well as Pyongyang. I think that's the reason why he said, one of the reasons why he set aside the mentioning of North Korea in his speech. And also, it's also possible that he's essentially sent, probably he feels that he already sent a message to Pyongyang and he's awaiting a response from North Korea. So, and then we have to take into consideration that that the North Korean delegation to the UN was present while President Trump was giving the speech, whereas the delegation left the place when South Korean President Lee Jae-myung, it was his turn to give the speech. So I think that probably there's a communication going on between Pyongyang and Washington, and we know they are trying to contact each other. Whether they are engaged in a substantial negotiation is a different matter. But I think unless there's a firm response coming from Pyongyang, it would be quite risky politically as well as diplomatically for President Trump to devote substantial part of his speech in the United Nations on North Korea.
0: So it's quite early to say that the silence means they're close to dialogue.
1: Exactly.
0: Now, if we look ahead, North Korean Vice Foreign Minister Kim Sun-kyung is also set to address the UN on September 28th. Professor Kim, we're still speculating, of course, but do you think Pyongyang will reaffirm its rejection of denuclearization as it did last year, or do you think we could see a change in its message to Washington?
2: I think Kim Sun-kyung, or I expect Kim Sun-kyung to repeat North Korea's established position, perhaps with some carefully chosen language, and that leaves open the possibility of talking to Washington. When he addressed the General Assembly last year, he defended North Korea's nuclear arsenal as essential to its security and argued that denuclearization would violate its constitution. And so Pyongyang has continued to reaffirm its nuclear status in statements this month as well. And so those are stronger guides to its likely message that than speculation about a sudden diplomatic opening. He may also criticize U.S.-South Korean military exercises and what North Korea describes as hostile policies by Washington and Seoul. Now, at the same time, he could avoid closing the door completely, because there may potentially be future talks with President Trump. Pyongyang has an interest in preserving that diplomatic flexibility, particularly given possibility of talks open would allow North Korea to test what Washington might offer without committing itself in advance to a nuclear freeze or denuclearization or a specific timetable of some sort. And, closer cooperation with Russia and China has definitely strengthened North Korea's strategic position. I think Dr. Ko mentioned this earlier as well. And so North Korea has less reason to signal urgency about engaging with the United States. So my expectation would be that there's a firm public defense of its nuclear policy, but this would be combined with a conditional opening or potential opening towards Washington.
0: So we'll have to closely see what Pyongyang would mention during this speech. Now, amid these developments, Dr. Go, North Korea has unveiled a test launch of its Hwasongpo 11 Mach 1 hypersonic missile, quite difficult to pronounce. So with all of these, what do you think Pyongyang is trying to achieve politically and militarily as well?
1: Well, I think it's interesting that North Korea has tested this new, brand new variant of which well-known Hwasong 11 family of short-range ballistic missiles. We better know them as a KN-24, which is a North Korean version of the originally Russian design missile called Iskander. The reason why North Korea is putting so much effort in developing, testing, and deploying this missile is because this represents the best way for North Korea to evade or defeat the combined forces layered missile defense. By testing this particular missile, family of missiles, North Korea is sending a message both to Washington and Seoul that regardless of what happens in terms of nuclearization negotiations, North Korea will keep building its conventional missile capability. So it is interesting that President Lee mentioned that the main focus of the nuclear freeze will be on the North Korea's nuclear enrichment, but also North Korea's ICBM capability. And in that, even if like this freeze negotiation came into fruition, it wouldn't really affect the North Korea's development of a short-range ballistic missile. So I think North Korea is sending a message politically to Seoul and Washington that regardless of the nuclear negotiations, whether North Korea agrees to it or not, North Korea will keep building its conventional capability and actually indicates what kind of military and political ambition North Korea has for the Korean Peninsula. I think the overall design that North Korea has on the Korean Peninsula is clearly being a regional power that has influence not just over the Korean Peninsula or South Korea, but also beyond, probably including the immediate area in the East Asia. So I think what North Korea can do at this point is that whatever nuclear negotiation that Pyongyang is ready to enter with the United States, it's going the agenda item in that negotiation will go beyond the question of a North Korea's nuclear program. I think it's also going to include some sort of a settlement about North Korea's status in Northeast Asia, which is going to be much more, I would say, impactful in the long run.
0: Wow, it sounds like we're really dealing with a different North Korea this time around. Now, if we turn to the U.S.-South Korea relations, President Lee and President Trump reportedly reaffirmed their commitment to discussions on wartime operational control, nuclear submarine fuel, and shipbuilding cooperation as well. Professor Kim, how could their meeting shape follow-up talks in Washington, and what challenges still remain?
2: So it seems like this New York meeting could potentially be a useful political signal of some sort, but it doesn't necessarily mean that there's going to be a breakthrough on the details. Now, by raising these issues together, the two presidents gave their officials a mandate to continue negotiations with Washington. And shipbuilding may offer the clearest area of common interest. South Korea has the industrial capacity, while the United States wants to expand its shipbuilding capabilities. The harder questions, though, seem to concern implementation. And so Washington has already supported South Korea's plan to build nuclear-powered submarines, but the two sides still have to work out the details, for example, like how the fuel will be supplied and under what arrangements. And that's a separate question.

0: from South Korea's request for greater rights to enrich uranium and reprocess spent fuel for civilian purposes. And on wartime operational control, renewed support for discussions does not itself establish a timetable. And so the allies essentially need to agree on the capabilities South Korea must develop and how they will assess its readiness. And in addition to that, there's also the broader negotiating challenge. The progress on security issues has coincided with the movement on South Korea's investment commitments in the United States. And so Seoul wants to keep that momentum and, you know, wants to ensure that each investment makes economic sense. And so Washington, or talks with Washington, will show whether the positive language in New York can become actual workable agreements.
1: Right, so we'll have to look into the follow-up discussions if they would produce some concrete results. Now, finally, Dr. Goh, so we are awaiting the U.S.-China summit coming up shortly. How could that affect efforts to denuclearize the Korean Peninsula and also the U.S.-North Korea dialogue as well?
2: So first of all, I don't think the denuclearization of North Korea would figure highly in the agenda item in the summit between President Trump and President Xi. But we have indications to think that way because President Xi already gave up mentioning North Korea denuclearization and his previous summit with Kim Jong-un in last June. And also President Trump is moving away from that discourse. And then we now have President Lee Jae-myung essentially putting the denuclearization issue in the back burner. So he emphasized that the priority right now in the Korean Peninsula is restarting negotiations with North Korea. So I don't think there's a pressure internationally to put priority on the North Korea denuclearization. And I think instead, the summit will focus more on the bilateral issues between the United States and China. So right now, the most pressing issue for President Trump is stabilizing the economic relations with China, especially settle the questions on the trade dispute as well as in export control measures. So I think those are going to take the bulk of discussion between the two leaders. And so what this means for North Korea in the long run, or actually medium to long run, is I think President Kim, Professor Kim mentioned earlier that the two major powers are essentially shifting away from solving the North Korean issue to managing the North Korean issue. And I think that's exactly what's going to happen. I think both President Xi and President Trump essentially agreed to disagree when it comes to North Korea's denuclearization issue. And instead, they're going to agree that that they want to put priority on stabilizing the situation in the Korean Peninsula, ensure that the world right now, which is suffering from many different conflicts, the conflicts don't really extend to the Northeast Asia. So I think that's going to be the bulk of the discussion regarding North Korea, and even that discussion is going to be pretty small in the overall discussion between the two leaders.
1: Mm-hmm. And we will be able to see how that would turn out soon. Now, this is where we will have to leave our discussion tonight. Dr. Goh, thank you so much for your insights again.
2: My pleasure.
1: And of course, Professor Kim, we really appreciate your time.
0: Thanks for having me.
1: And that'll be all from us on Within the Frame tonight. Be sure to tune in again next time as we continue to explore the stories that matter. Till then, stay informed and engaged.
3: Seguir을 뜨겁게 달군 승부의 순간들, 그리고 오늘 승리의 열정인 첨단 기술과 만납니다. 감각을 넘어 정밀한 데이터로 실시간으로 움직임을 읽는 AI, 한계를 넘는 기술력, 측정부터 케어까지 완성하는 미래 스포츠, 세계가 주목하는 K스포츠 테크놀로지, 혁신을 넘어 도약으로 대한민국 스포츠의 미래를 엽니다.

So come, imagine an experience. The future of transport systems through technology for humanity of infinite possibilities. Beyond mobility, connected world. Right here and right now at ITS World Congress, Gangneung, Korea.

Korea Initiative. The future is already in motion. 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Life expands beyond limits. 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The K Initiative.

0: 여러분 반갑습니다. I'm Kwon Soa and this is K-Culture Dive. Join us in taking a deep dive into the heart of Korean culture from K-Entertainment to AI News, K-Culture and Photos. And for our Hallyu People segment today, we meet with iCandy, a K-pop dance crew in Mexico. And with that, let's dive in. Joining us on today's show is Walter Lee. Hello, Walter.
1: Hello, Soa, and hello to our K-Culture Dive viewers. I'm Walter Lee to co-host alongside Soa, and of course, fill you in with some great entertainment news.
0: Okay, Walter, we have a variety of K-Enter news today.
1: We do.
0: From a movie to a drama and K-pop.
1: Indeed.
0: So start us off.
1: So let's start off with that movie. Let's start off with the South Korean political crime thriller, Assassin or Assassins or Amsaljal or Amsaljaldur, as it has surpassed 200,000 advance ticket reservations before its theatrical release, which is actually today, September 23rd. The movie started gaining attention after overtaking the incredible blockbuster movie, The Odyssey by Christopher Nolan in advance ticket sales. Now, though this year's Korean Thanksgiving, or Chuseok as we know it, is shorter on public holidays than, let's say, the previous couple of years, this is a prime time for Assassins or Assassin to be released to the public in order to create a high box office number. So, set around the events of an assassination attempt in 1974, Assassin or Assassins follows an investigation into

0: To the unanswered questions and forces behind the attempt, an incident that actually shocked the nation.
1: I might make a reservation for the Chuseok holidays myself, but let's now move on to a K-drama that we recently haven't really talked about, but it's been really a massive K-drama, very successful, and we do have some news on it.
0: Yes, we haven't talked about it in a long time, but when we did, we talked about it every week. I'm talking about director Hwang Dong-hyuk's Squid Game series, or Jinger Game, has been ranked number 72 on the New York Times list of the best television shows of the 21st century, based on votes from actors and television industry professionals across the world. Now, Jeremy Egner, a television editor for the New York Times, described Squid Game as an extremely violent Korean thriller with a clear message, and that is capitalism is a blood sport that strips away humanity, and also said the bittersweet, or the bitter conflicts between contestants are uncomfortably relatable, and you should know if you watched it, adding that the show is highly entertaining thanks to its bloody and visually spectacular presentation. What's interesting is that Squid Game actually still remains the most popular series in Netflix history, and it ran for three seasons between 2021 up until 2025.
1: I might watch the series again.
0: I think so.
1: Okay, lastly, let's talk about the K-pop girl group that you wanted to mention.
0: Yes, I really want to talk about one of my favorite girl groups. I have a few out there, but this is one of them, and it's Lasada Pim. Now, I believe this girl group is just going to get bigger and bigger, especially because they're making their presence known in the US. Now, Lasada Pim recently set a milestone and performed at the 2026 iHeart Radio Music Festival, becoming actually the first K-pop girl group to perform at the music festival, which is actually considered one of the top music festivals in the US. Now, Lasada Pim are also continuing their momentum on the Billboard charts with their latest track, Made My Night, debuting at number 14 on the Bubbling Under Hot 100. Now, this chart highlights the 25 songs closest to breaking into the main Billboard Hot 100 and actually gives the group their fourth entry overall. Other songs include Perfect Night, Hot, and Boompala on the chart. Now, the group are currently on their 2026 Lasada Pim tour, Pure Flow, in the US through to early October.
1: Great achievement and great K-Inter news, Walter. Stick around.
0: Will do.
1: All right, now it's time to go over to our AI anchor, Arang, for more on the culture front. Arang.
2: Thanks, Sua. Here's your AI guide to the latest cultural headlines from Korea. Let's begin with our top story. Special immigration measures will be in place from Wednesday through October 11th to handle a surge in passenger traffic during the Chuseok, National Foundation Day, and Hangul Day holidays. Incheon Airport Terminals 1 and 2 will open 30 minutes earlier in the morning at 5:30 and 5 a.m., respectively, while Departure Hall 4 will open at 6 a.m. Nearly 50% more immigration officers will be deployed from September 30th to October 3rd, when arrivals are expected to surge due to China's National Day holiday. Major ports will also deploy immigration officers flexibly, with extra staff assigned during peak hours to reduce congestion and waiting times. The Korea Tourism Organization has recommended domestic travel destinations to explore during the Chuseok holiday through its Visit Korea travel platform. The guide features attractions for visitors of all ages, including Gyeongdong in Yeju, Gyeonggi-do Province, for a glimpse into Joseon history, the National Museum of Modern and Contemporary Art in Cheongju, Chungcheongbuk-do Province, the Baekdudaegan National Arboretum in Bonghwa, Gyeongsangbuk-do Province, and Daegusan National Recreation Forest in Muju, Jeollabuk-do Province. The KTO also introduced a range of cultural events to enjoy during the holiday, including a festival at Damsan Gor Hanok Village set for Friday through Sunday, featuring traditional performances, crafts, and holiday foods. A special exhibition showcasing Silla's cultural heritage opened today at the Shanghai Museum in China. Running through January 18th, the exhibition explores key aspects of Silla culture, including gold craftsmanship, Buddhist art, and international exchange, with gold crowns taking center stage. The 650 square meter exhibition features

There's 88 artifacts, including 50 national treasures and other designated cultural heritage items, such as the gold crown from Kumguanchong Tomb. It is the first comprehensive exhibition in China, dedicated to Silla history and culture, and follows a Silla exhibition held at the Gimi Museum in Paris in May. That's all from me. Turning now to a quick look at more K-culture stories making headlines today.

Through a single photo at a time, we take a closer look at culture in Korea. This is K-Culture in Photos. 추석, it's one of Korea's major traditional holidays celebrated around the autumn harvest. When we think of Chuseok, one of the first things that comes to mind is the autumn harvest. Look at these beautifully ripened apples ready to be picked. And at markets, fruits including apples and pears, two fruits closely associated with the Chuseok season are piled high, waiting to find their way onto holiday tables. And of course, there's no Chuseok without jeon, savory Korean pancakes that are especially popular during the holidays. Chuseok is also time for remembering loved ones who have passed away. Many families visit ancestral gravesites, bringing flowers and food as they pay their respects. And for children, Chuseok is a chance to experience Korean traditions firsthand. At kindergartens and daycare centers, they dress up in hanbok, learn traditional games like yunnori, and celebrate together. It's a festive season filled with food, family, tradition, and plenty of fun. Oh, just look at these adorable pups. Wait, something looks a little different today. They're all dressed up in hanbok, and not just any hanbok. These outfits come with colorful details, beautiful patterns, and even little hats. And this is a hanbok fashion show for dogs held to celebrate Chuseok. Look at this colorful haekdong jacket, silky-looking fabrics, and beautiful details. Although I'm not sure every pup is exactly doing the catwalk, the little one seems much more interested in a nose walk. And look at this one, dressed almost like a Joseon-era magistrate. With all these little models striking their poses, some of them really do look like they belong on a runway. From dressing them up in hanbok to joining pet-friendly holiday events, more people are finding ways to make the holiday special for the whole family, pals and all. Look at these beautiful smiles and this even more beautiful songpyeon. Songpyeon are traditional Korean rice cakes enjoyed during Chuseok. They're shaped like half moons and filled with different fillings such as honey, sesame seeds, and beans. There's even an old Korean saying that if you make beautiful songpyeon, you'll have a beautiful daughter. Traditionally, songpyeon often come in white or green with mugwort added for color, but today you can also find beautifully crafted flower-shaped songpyeon in soft pastel colors and delicate designs. They're so beautifully made, you almost hesitate to take a bite. And of course, children get to join in on the fun too. Wearing hanbok or little hygiene caps, they carefully shape their own songpyeon. They may not look quite as perfect as the adults, but watching them make and happily take a bite of their very own creations is just adorable. After all, Chuseok is about making delicious food and making memories together. What's going on here? Why are so many people packed along the harbor railways, railings, and even on the bridge? What are they all waiting for? Oh, that's why. It's a shark, a roughly 3-meter long shark, has been swimming around the waterway at Busan's North Port, and people have been lining up to catch a glimpse. Phones are out, cameras are rolling, and even kids are getting a little help from dad to see the star of the show. And look at this crowd. People even came from outside Busan, with some reportedly taking the KTX just to see the shark. Authorities tried to guide it back out to sea, but it wouldn't leave the waterway. So for now, this unexpected visitor has turned the North Port into a very unusual hotspot.

0: about. It's certainly an unforgettable sight, a real-life shark show right in the middle of the city. But as fascinating as it is, let's remember it's still a shark. So enjoy the view, but please keep a safe distance. And that's it for today. May your Chuseok be filled with good food, good company, and happy memories. There's a special group in Mexico that's helping spread Korean music and dance, iCandy. The team that won at a K-pop cover dance festival and earned the chance to represent Mexico on stage in Seoul. We will now connect with iCandy in Mexico City to hear about the team's passion for K-pop, their love of dance and music, and the journey that brought them to the world stage. Hello, hello iCandy.
1: Hello everyone.
0: Thank you for joining us on the show today. So, we first want to hear a little bit about iCandy. Please introduce your group a little bit. And we're going to ask Nelly, the leader of iCandy, who's going to be our main interviewee today. So please tell us a bit about iCandy. Also, why the name iCandy?
2: Nice to meet you, everyone. We are iCandy. We are a seven-member dance cover group from Guadalajara, Jalisco, the land where tequila and mariachi comes from. And what brought us together to make the group was the passion for dancing and wanting to create something that other people could enjoy with us. And also, iCandy means something that is visually appealing. And we heard the name for the first time on a K-drama that's called Shut Up Flower Boy Band.
0: Oh, that's interesting.
1: And you took part in a K-pop cover dance festival, which was recently held in Mexico. And it was, I hear and I also know that these competitions are very, very fierce, but you came out on top. Congratulations. Are K-pop cover dance competitions actually quite popular in Mexico?
2: Yes, cover dance competitions are super popular, mostly because Mexican fans are very passionate. So if there's a showcase or a competition, people take the chance to go and dance and show what they love to do, that is dancing K-pop.
0: I see. So, iCandy, you guys won in this competition. So tell us a little bit about your preparations. Do you have any specific methods? Yeah, tell us about your teamwork.
2: So we put a lot of effort, and as soon as we heard that we were going to dance at the final in Mexico City, we started practicing a lot, even after hours, when we finish school and work. And maybe one of our main techniques is to record ourselves to see the details and to improve better the formations or facial expressions. And also, the teamwork is very important for us, and to listen to each other and care about what us as a group think and see how we can improve.
1: Mm-hmm. We've recently talked about K-pop groups going to a lot of Latin American countries these days in concerts, holding concerts there. They're very, very popular. I want to know exactly how Mexico is doing with the K-pop craze that's coming. And do you remember when it started to actually, you know, get more and more momentum?
2: The popularity of K-pop is crazy right now. I think it started to grow with groups like BTS and Blackpink. And they also bring us a lot of new music, new dances, and fans like us were very excited to see something we never seen here in Mexico. And also social media has helped too for us to discover new things. Yes, I think that's the moment with those groups, with Blackpink and BTS.
0: I see. So what was the first K-pop song or choreography that you actually danced to? And which K-pop artists or members are your favorites? I mean, there might be a difference from the ones that are generally famous currently or popular in Mexico and your favorites.
2: So each one of us start with a different song, but as a group, we all start with Strategy by Twice. And actually, Twice and 18,
1: I think, have two of our favorite groups. But they are many popular groups in Mexico.
2: One of the most popular are
1: Pierre, Martin, Pepe.
2: But also we love
1: Barbie,
2: the
1: Serafine,
2: and also right now we love
1: Pepe. Right. And A very exciting thing for your dance group is that you will represent Mexico at the World Final in Seoul this October. Again, very big congratulations. I'm sure you're all very excited and practicing very hard. What are you most looking forward to about performing on stage in Seoul?
2: So we're really looking forward to experience the K-pop culture and over there, and also to represent Mexico is such an honor for us, and it has been our dream for a long, long time. We also are very excited to meet new groups and to eat Korean food because we love it. And of course, we want to show what iCandy is all about and the passion we have.
0: Well, we are going to root for you here in Seoul as well once you are here for the competition. But now, we would like to hear from each of you this time on how your life has changed, if it has changed, since you discovered K-pop and starting doing cover dance. So for this one, who wants to answer first?
3: Yeah, me. Hi, I'm Megan. K-pop has definitely changed my life in so many ways. I never thought I be able to achieve everything that's happening right now. I mean, it's such a dream come true. I've been able to meet so many people and sharing what we love with a lot of people, and most importantly, doing it all with my best friend. So that's a dream come true for me. Yeah.
0: Okay. Yeah.
2: And for me, it has given me the opportunity to experience and see beyond my own culture. Also, thanks to this, I made my best friends, and I dream and a purpose that is to make me and people happy by doing what I love, that is dancing K-pop.
4: Mm-hmm. And for me, looking back, I can see how much I've grown since I discovered K-pop and cover dance, because I became more confident, more outgoing, and I found a new way to express myself. So also, I've had the chance to meet new people and people I admire, travel and live so many experiences with my best friend.
1: Yes. And I'm just a little curious, as Soa mentioned before, you started as a group and you did Twice a Strategy. What a great choreography to start off with. But before you joined as a group, individually, how did you fall in love with K-pop? Was there a time that you remember where you're like, oh my God, I love this girl group, or I love this boy group? Or do you remember maybe when you were a lot younger, you saw something that just really sparked your interest in K-pop culture?
2: For me, it all started with K-dramas. So I watch K-dramas, and thanks to the O's, the soundtracks, I learned about Girls' Generation, and I fell in love. I remember the song I Got a Boy, and I thought, wow, I wish I could dance like them. And that's why I started dancing, because I really love what I was seeing.
3: Yes. For me, I discovered K-pop because of Blackpink. I never heard before about K-pop, but I see their choreographies and I was like, wow, these girls can dance. So I love it. And yeah, that's how I fell in love with K-pop.
4: Mm-hmm. And for me, I remember that I heard the song Not Shy by ITZY. And I think, oh my God, I was so impressed, and I love it so much.
0: Okay, so K-dramas and K-pop and very different groups. It's very interesting to see how it all began differently for all of the members. But now we see you as a group and performing together in, with the perfect choreographies. And I saw your YouTube channel as well and your dances. You are amazing. So finally, maybe would you like to share some words to our viewers or your fans as well?
2: So we would like to thank you all, because thanks to you, we start recording videos and uploading to social media, and we found another passion of us, that is creating content. And we receive all your love, and that's what keep going and keep dancing and recording and uploading. And I just wanted to say thank you to all the people that support us online, and our families and our friends. Yes.
0: Okay, thank you very much, Nelly, Megan, Valet, for introducing your group to us today and sharing your story with us. And also, we're going to wish you the best for the finals in the dance competition, okay?
2: Thank you. We're really looking forward to it. prepared to go to Korea. You're super excited.
0: Yay, okay. And thank you, Walter, as always. I'm going to say happy Chuseok to you.
1: Yes, happy Chuseok back.
0: Thank you. Mm-hmm. We're going to see you back here next week.
1: See you next week.
0: All right, thanks for watching and for your interest in everything K-culture. K-Culture Dive will be back on Monday, 2 p.m. after the Chuseok holidays. See you then.

0: initiative. The future is already in motion. Intelligence redesigns reality. Life expands beyond limits. Culture moves the world. Our vision reaches into the infinite. Together, we will go even further.
1: The K Initiative.

Across borders, surging forward without limits. Korea. Korean culture has moved beyond a passing trend, becoming a force that colors the world. And perhaps its origins trace much further back into our own history. The true roots where this vast chronicle began, where the essence of K-power and the spirit of our people are recorded. In the 17 seconds you casually pass by, thousands of years are breathing within. The moment your gaze lingers and your curiosity is stirred, the radiant faces of our history begin to awaken.

The real stories of these artifacts. Stories we never knew. It begins here

K-Story brings you the short-form drama My Father's Table This Chuseok, based on an original webtoon by the creator Korita. It was produced as short-form episodes lasting around 2 minutes each. It received an enthusiastic response from audiences at this year's Busan International Fantastic Film Festival, leading to theatrical screenings and a commercial theater chain, a major breakthrough for a vertical format work. It was directed by Lee Junik, known for the feature film The King and the Clown. Talented actors fill out the cast. Jung Jin-young, Lee Jung-eun, and Byun Yo-hwan warmly portray a family resolving the issues they face.

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Every day, we write a new chapter of harmony. The spirit of Korea meets the boundless energy of K-pop. No longer just a sport, Taekwondo has become a driving force of K-culture, sharing Korea's spirit and style with the world. Kicks in rhythm, precision in every beat. Through the powerful movements of Taekwondo, we become one. Taekwondo, humanity's most dynamic icon, continues to prove its limitless potential to the world. Where curious footsteps pause, the vibrant spirit of Taekwondo fills the air. Inner strength, respect for others. Now a familiar part of everyday life, Taekwondo has become a celebration shared worldwide. A beautiful culture united through Ye, the spirit of respect. Connecting heart to heart. This is the world Taekwondo creates. We now strive to safeguard Taekwondo's community training culture as a treasured heritage for all humanity. The pride of Korea. Taekwondo.

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1: This isn't just news, it's our commitment. 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

Greetings from South Korea. I am Arang, Arirang News AI anchor. Here is the news-making headlines today. President Lee Jae-myung addressed the UN chamber and vowed to lay the groundwork for the resumption of dialogue between North Korea and the U.S. He called the issue a key task recognized by the U.S. and China as well. President Lee reiterated the need to acknowledge differences between the two Koreas, create a state where there is no need to fight, and promote stability in Northeast Asia beyond a nuclear-free Korea. He also stressed the need for a phased approach for denuclearization. On global issues, Lee called for global solidarity for energy security amid the effective closure of the Strait of Hormuz. On the sidelines of the UN General Assembly, President Lee Jae-myung had a meeting with U.S. President Donald Trump. According to Lee's National Security Advisor Ri Sung-nak, the leaders met for 30 minutes at a reception on Tuesday and welcomed substantial progress in the Korea-U.S. joint projects under the trade deal reached last year. They also agreed to advance their cooperation on South Korea securing fuel for building its nuclear-powered submarines, as well as related nuclear enrichment and reprocessing issues. Also discussed were shipbuilding cooperation and Seoul retaking wartime operating control from Washington. Trump also reaffirmed his willingness to engage in talks with Pyongyang. The OECD has raised its growth forecast for South Korea this year to 3.7%, up 1.1 percentage points from its June forecast. This marks the highest upgrade among the G20 economies, with next year's forecast also lifted by 0.7 percentage points to 2.6%. The OECD cited strong exports and production as key growth drivers, with consumption expected to gradually recover next year. Global growth outlook

outlook was also raised to 2.9%, as many economies remained resilient despite external shocks. Meanwhile, the Asian Development Bank also raised Korea's growth outlook to 3.2% this year, marking its second straight upward revision. Iran says it has conveyed its conditions to the United States, as diplomatic efforts continue in hopes of ending the conflict and reopening the Strait of Hormuz. According to Iran's foreign ministry, the conditions were delivered through Qatari mediation in New York. Tehran is demanding an end to the war on all fronts and a halt to what it calls U.S. acts of aggression. Its conditions also include lifting the current U.S. naval blockade on Iranian ports, ending economic pressure and releasing frozen Iranian assets. The announcement comes as the United States and Iran held 3 hours of talks on the sidelines of the UN General Assembly in New York. Coming out of the meeting, U.S. President Donald Trump described the discussions as very good and very productive. South Korea's royal palaces are offering free admission and traditional festivities for the Chuseok holiday. According to the Korea Heritage Service, Seoul's 4 main royal palaces, Jongmyo Shrine, and the Joseon Royal Tombs will waive admission fees from Thursday through Sunday. At Gyeongbokgung Palace, visitors can watch the changing of the guard at 10 a.m. and 2 p.m. without reservations. Unhyeonggung will host traditional games, crafts, and performances, with Songpyeon rice cake making on Friday. Festivities at Namsangol Hanok Village begin Friday, featuring displays of holiday foods and ancestral rites, alongside paid craft workshops. On Sunday, visitors can try on hanbok with traditional hairstyles and makeup, and enjoy a tightrope walking performance. That is all from me today. Thank you for watching.

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1: For thousands of years, one breath has endured. More than a martial art, it is the Korean way of life. Taekwondo, connecting the world. Smarter than ever, Taekwondo leaps toward a new future, connecting the world through a single movement. The spirit of Korea meets the boundless energy of K-pop. No longer just a sport, Taekwondo is at the heart of K-culture, bringing Korea's spirit to the world. A beautiful culture, connecting heart to heart. We now strive to safeguard Taekwondo's community training culture as a treasured heritage for all humanity. The pride of Korea, Taekwondo.

Whoever wears the crown must bear its weight. What did the weight of the golden crown mean to the rulers of Silla 1500 years ago? When it was first excavated, the golden crown was found flattened and folded into a cone shape, covering the face of the deceased. This dazzling artifact wasn't merely a funerary object placed to guard the tomb, or a true crown that once stood at the very peak of living power. Those who believe it was worn point to its tree-shaped ornaments, arguing that silver was mixed in, allowing the decorations to stand firm without bending. The exact purpose remains unknown, a symbol of royal authority and life, and as a final gesture of respect, being placed over the face to honor him with the highest form of tribute. The gold belt discovered alongside the crown likewise attests to the sacred authority of its wearer. Each shimmering gold plate is etched with symbols of authority. The golden crown and belt hallmarks of Silla's golden age and flourishing renaissance still rate an enduring golden presence today. Only those who bore its weight could possess the Silla's crown and belt, a dazzling testament to Silla's enduring legacy.

0: curious about what's special about K-content?
1: In recent years, Korean cultural content has taken the world by storm.
0: So, what's your favorite K-content? Movies, dramas, music, exhibitions?
1: Are you ready to take your pick?
0: Starting with globally acclaimed K-movies. It's no longer rare for Korean movies to receive awards at international film festivals. And we can't talk enough about the K-drama sensation.
1: It's not surprising that drama filming sites go on to become major tourist attractions.
0: When we are on the topic of K-pop, we can't leave out idol groups. They are the driving force of K-pop.
1: K-pop idol group members do not only have exceptional singing and dancing skills, but they have the looks too. I'm a huge fan.
0: I really like Korean underground music. These days, talented K-indie bands are recognized overseas as well.
1: Oh, and Korea also has a lot of music festivals. You can meet musicians of all genres at these events.
0: Exhibitions happen in Korea all year round.
1: I also enjoy going to the theater. There's no shortage of musicals, plays, and performances to choose from. So keep an eye on the theater scene.
0: Then there is K-design, blending traditional and modern elements.
1: K-fashion, leading trends.
0: K-beauty, which takes beauty to the next level.
1: K-content receiving praise the world over. Watch it, experience it, and enjoy it!

Wow, so gorgeous and peaceful here. Buongiorno, 안녕하세요. Welcome again to a new episode of our fantastic journey across Korea. Today we are in Paju. Paju is a city that is in between Seoul and North Korea. It's very close to Seoul, but atmosphere is totally different. So peaceful. And here, as you can see, there's a beautiful suspended bridge. I just want to take a walk on that to see the scenery from there. So I wanted to enjoy this, and then let's go to the market. So gorgeous.

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Look at this, perfectly caramelized meat. In the same pan, so there's also a little bit of flavor of meat, I will prepare jangdanggong dubu. Neutral oil and sesame oil.

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So now we flip one time, and then maybe if we need, we can flip another time. You see, this is a very pro tip, just like a chef's tip. You can feel very lively texture, so that's gonna be great. You see, they are golden on both sides. So they are ready.

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Okay, time to flip them. Also this one, beautiful golden color. So let's take them out. Yes, we just put this maybe here in the middle. I think this could be enough. Now let's prepare the vegetables. Let's start with the chonggyeongche. I'm not going to chop it or nothing. Just here, look at this. You make a cut and then with your hands, like this. Nice, right? So the surface also is gonna be a little bit rough, so the broth is going to get inside better. I will do the same thing on the other side. I prepare each vegetable and I will already place inside the pot. Okay. Now the onion. This one also very, very beautiful. I think half is gonna be enough. Finally, the mushroom, bosok. This one also, like this. I'm gonna tear with my hands. Okay, now gyogo, like this. And then we put here on the bottom. And finally, paengi bosok. So let's also prepare this mokki chokke. Finally, in the gap, the last one, we put beautifully the danmyeon. Wow, look at this. Looks like a flower bouquet. So let's prepare the last couple of things. And then some pa, the spring onion.

So now let's put our star. Okay, and now last one. Oh yes, that's perfect. Some of this just to cover the meat, and then a little bit of this. Beautiful. And all of this is going to be just put all together by a Korean yuksu. This is a broth made with dried anchovies and dashima. Dashima is a kind of a seaweed. The last two ladles, I will put the sweeter one, jingganjang, and now the saltier one, gukganjang. Three of them. Some mix, and then the last final touch. Now, our dubu jonggol is ready. We only need to start the fire. Now, I will show you how to make very, very delicious dubu salad. A salad, it's all about the dressing to make the real taste. So I want to use both the star of today. One I will do with the dubu and one with the moruchu. So let's start with the moruchu. With this one, I will make a vinaigrette. So I will put inside this pan and I will reduce by a half. Let's put on a half. Now, while this is going to reduce, I will prepare all the vegetables. So let's start preparing them very, very quick and easy. Tomatoes, done. Now, cucumber. So now, yampa. Very, very thinly sliced to give a little bit of peppery flavor. Just a kick. Like this. Very, very thin. So this is also done. Now, kenne. Just make in strips. Okay, this kenne, perfect. And now the coriander. Coriander, I just need the very, very tender leaf on top. Now coriander done. We only need to finish with the chanamul. Chanamul also is a very Korean aroma, very delicious. So if you don't find chanamul, no problem. Just use another herb. Use, for example, basil. Coriander and basil, very, very beautiful feast of flavors. Okay, finally, the lemon. So let's start preparing this, like this. Wow, so nice. And this one is almost ready. Okay, we have it, we have it. Look at this. All the alcohol just went away, and now it looks like almost a balsamic vinegar. So perfect for making a nice condiment for a salad. So now let's reserve it here. It has to just cool down a little bit. Now the star. Let's divide in three parts. One part is gonna go into the dressing instead of the eggs. And I put it here. And then the other two-thirds I will prepare in dice. So I can easily saute and make a nice crisp coating.

Also, this one is done. Low fire for now. Oil and also olive oil. Now, inside here, we'll just put the cubes. This one is potato starch. So now I will just coat lightly all these nice cubes of tubo with this starch. So when I will fry them, it will become nice and crispy. Now we just need to put inside. Wow, that's amazing. It's becoming nice and golden and very, very crispy on the outside. So, now it's time to flip it. Oh, cool. Yes. Done. Now, salt and pepper. So now I will show you how to do a perfect Caesar dressing made with tubo instead of egg. Just put inside everything together with the oil for now, olive oil. Of course, cannot be a Caesar dressing without Worcestershire. So let's put some of this inside, anchovy paste, half a teaspoon, also garlic. Let's blend all of this. A little bit of lemon juice. Parmigiano, 2 big spoons. So now, one dressing is done. Let's just concentrate on the second one. Kanjang for giving the saltiness. Nesilchong. And then vinegar. Perfect. Let's start putting all in the bowl together. Cucumber, tomatoes, the onion, kenyan. I will only reserve the cham namul and the cilantro for later. Let's put muruchu dressing first. And a little bit of olive oil. And then let's mix very, very gently. Now, let's plate. Beautiful like this, now tubo. Yes. Caesar dressing. Now beautifully, little bit of greens. It's almost done. Lemon zest, parmigiano. More nuttiness and crunchiness. Done! Isn't it beautiful? Let's go.

0: Korea Initiative. The future is already in motion. Intelligence redesigns reality. Life expands beyond limits. Culture moves the world. Our vision reaches into the infinite. Together, we will go even further. The K Initiative.
1: With Donald Trump and Xi Jinping just 24 hours away from their White House summit, the big question is simple. Are we looking at a breakthrough or just a tentative pause in US-China rivalry?

0: Hello and welcome to Press Perspective for this Wednesday, September 23rd here in Seoul. I'm In Sun-hee. We are counting down roughly 24 hours before Donald Trump and Xi Jinping meet at the White House, and the stakes extend far beyond trade and tariffs. So what can we realistically expect from this high-stakes encounter? To answer this question and much more, I have Jonathan Chang, the China Bureau Chief of the Wall Street Journal, here in the studio. Jonathan, it's a pleasure to have you with us.
1: It's great to be here in Seoul.
0: Right, so as I mentioned earlier, we are counting down 24 hours before Mr. Trump and Xi Jinping meet at the White House. What do you suppose the single most important thing you'll be watching for?
1: I know it sounds like it's an obvious thing to say, but I think the body language between the two men, I think, is going to be so important, and just how they interact. Obviously, these are two men with a tight grip on their system. They're different systems of government. Donald Trump, it does have many limits on his control, and of course, the amount of time that he has left in office is limited. And yet, of course, these are two very strong personalities. There's no shortage of issues between them. I don't know that one can single out one particular issue that I think is head and shoulders above the others. Certainly the Iran issue is going to be still front and center. I think the U.S. Is looking for some way out of this, and I think they see China potentially as extending the conflict in a certain sense by helping Iran. But also, I think it's going to be difficult for the U.S. to find ways to get the Chinese to change their behavior. I think you could also talk about a topic like artificial intelligence. And there, as we all know, it's so fast changing, and we know that there are so many potential pitfalls here. I don't think either side fully understands, and neither do we. Nobody, none of us understand really where this is heading. And so I think that's another big issue as well. But how much they get into it, it's going to be hard to say.
0: Right, indeed. Who do you suppose walks into this meeting with more leverage, Mr. Trump or Mr. Xi Jinping?
1: To be honest, I think that historically we'd all say the U.S., of course. This is the world's number one economy. It's the world's single superpower, and it has been for so many years. And yet, at the same time, China has spent the last decade really preparing themselves for exactly this sort of moment, for exactly this sort of pressure from the U.S. We saw this lesson that they took from the first Trump administration when Donald Trump really came at China with a lot of tariffs, a lot of these trade measures. And the second time around, it didn't work as well because the Chinese were prepared. And it's not just on trade. I think the Chinese have been looking at

0: almost every aspect of the relationship with the U.S. and looking to shore up its vulnerabilities.
1: Let's bring this summit, upcoming summit, closer to the Korean Peninsula. How much leverage do you suppose does China still have over North Korea?
0: Well, you know, I always have wondered about this. I think we all have wondered about this. But of course, you have two very opaque governments here. I don't know that China has had as much leverage over North Korea as some people outside think that they do. Certainly, China is the larger country, the larger economy, the one that has the larger military. You would think that this would be a very unequal sort of a relationship. And yet we've seen, going back not just Kim Jong-un, but Kim Jong-il, and going all the way back to Kim Il-sung, that North Korea has always had such a good measure of how to balance not just what's happening in Beijing against Moscow, but also against the other powers in the region, with the U.S., with Japan, with South Korea. And they've been very, very good about doing this. And I don't know that North Korea's hand has weakened in any way, because we've seen over the last year or two or three what has happened in the relationship with Russia. With Kim Jong-un and Vladimir Putin has only strengthened, and that has strengthened North Korea's position vis-a-vis Beijing, but also just in terms of the advances that North Korea continues to make with respect to its nuclear and missile programs. I think there's fewer and fewer levers that even Beijing has to pull against North Korea.
1: Keeping those developments in mind, Jonathan, I wonder, do you suppose China would be more willing, or perhaps less willing, to pressure Pyongyang on its North Korea, on its nuclear weapons ambitions?
0: Well, I think in the same way that we've seen many people in the U.S. start to acknowledge that North Korea may never give up its nuclear weapons, this is still something that no U.S. official would like to say openly, publicly. But I think that there's an acknowledgement in Beijing of the same reality. I think there have been mixed feelings in Beijing about North Korea's nuclear program. But I think at this point, it's now become a fait accompli, you could say. This is already a fact on the ground in many senses. And in the same way that people in Washington are slowly coming to this tacit acknowledgement of North Korea's nuclear status, I think you have a similar dynamic happening in Beijing. And that also means less leverage for Beijing when dealing with Pyongyang.
1: Right. And speaking about dealing with Pyongyang, Mr. Trump has spoken, has been not shy at all talking about his desire to meet with Kim Jong-un. From your experience covering North Korea, does Mr. Kim Jong-un perhaps need Mr. Trump as much as Trump wants or appears to want another summit with him?
0: Well, I think that's going to be the big question as we look at what happens over the next few days. I think it's simply that there's less need on Pyongyang's side for the U.S. to make any sort of concession towards it. What does North Korea need at this point? I think that's the big question we're all asking. And one of the things we could obviously say that North Korea would like from the U.S. would be this very open, public, official certification, if you were, of their nuclear status. I think that's one thing that the U.S. could grant to North Korea, if you want to use that word. And the other, of course, would be sanctions relief. That's obvious enough that North Korea has shown that it can be resilient even under a lot of sanctions pressure. That's been the story of the last 10, 15 years in North Korea. And yet, at the same time, of course, they would like to have sanctions lifted. Of course, they would like to be integrated more into the world on its own terms. And so I think if President Trump is willing to do that, I think you do have somebody in Kim Jong-un who would be willing to talk about that.
1: Right, hopefully. Speaking about North Korea, you recently published a new book about the regime and its former leader, Kim Il-sung, that has garnered quite a bit of rave reviews, of course. Could you first tell us a bit about that book?
0: Sure, yes. This is the book here. It's called Korean Messiah, the product of 12 years of research and writing. I started it when I was based here in Seoul as the Korea bureau chief for the Wall Street Journal. I moved to China in 2019, but I kept working on it, and it took me another 7 years to put this together. I will warn you, it's not a thin book. It's more than 700 pages long. But really what I've tried to do here is just to show what I think is perhaps one of the most overlooked aspects of North Korea, which is that its state founder, Kim Il-sung, of course, the grandfather of Kim Jong-un, was born and raised in a devout Christian family in a city, Pyongyang, that was known at that time, about 100 years ago, as the Jerusalem of the East, because it was so thoroughly Christian. And so this is one aspect of North Korea's background, of its founding, of its mythology, that I think is so deeply overlooked all the time. And so this was something that just really intrigued me. And, you know, I mean, I know it's history, and yet I think when we think about North Korea today, the thing I really wanted to show with this book is that North Korea hasn't changed in many ways from Kim Il-sung's time. I think if he came back 30 plus years after his death, I think he would recognize North Korea. Certainly, there's the internet now, there's smartphones and so on, but at heart, the state is still the same. And I would argue that the state that we see in North Korea is effectively a religious society. It's a religious society that Kim Il-sung built, based in part on his own Christian upbringing. And so when you see people bowing at his statues, dusting his portraits, wearing his face over their hearts, reciting his words, singing his praises, all the rest of it, that to me is less political. It's more almost religious in a certain sense. And so that's really what I wanted to bring with this book, and just explain how this boy who grew up in the church, which he did, Kim Il-sung, went on to build this magnificent, extraordinary, quite grotesque cult of personality.
1: This is an impromptu question, Jonathan. I wonder, how do you see Kim Jong-un responding to that book, or details of that book?
0: I don't know that he would necessarily welcome the book, but I actually think if he read the book, he would probably learn a lot about his own family background. Obviously, I don't know how much within the Kim family he knows about his own grandfather and how he was raised. But if you read Segiwa Toburo, which is the With the Century, the memoir that Kim Il-sung published in the 90s, he talks in great detail about his upbringing in the church. And he doesn't shy away from it at all. He talks about it quite a lot. And so that's something that, as somebody who covered North Korea, who thought about North Korea day and night for 6 years while I was here in Seoul between 2013 and 2019, it was something that I just didn't understand why so little attention was paid to it, because to me it was astounding just how deep the influence of Christianity was on Kim Il-sung and his upbringing and the state that he founded and then ruled over for half a century.
1: So essentially we are looking at a former North Korean leader who perhaps mixed politics with his faith.
0: I think that's right. I mean, I don't know that I would call it his faith, but I would say religion in general. I mean, whether or not Kim Il-sung himself was a Christian, that's something I can't answer. That's for him to answer. But there's no question that he was born and raised very devout in the church. He played organ in church. He taught Sunday school in church. He spoke in church. He led a youth group in church. He was very involved in church, and he understood the Bible very, very well. And I think when he created this cult of personality that, to me and to many others, has such a striking religious overtone, this idea, again, as I said, of bowing before the statues, of singing his praises, of all these sorts of things. You don't see this in other countries. You don't even really see it to this extent in Mao's China or in Stalin's USSR. It never went quite this far. And so many of the Russian, Chinese, and Eastern Bloc diplomats that were posted in Pyongyang in the 50s and the 60s said, this isn't Marxism-Leninism. This is like faith. This is like worship.
1: Right, indeed. Let's now talk about his great-granddaughter.
0: Sure.
1: Jonathan, there is much speculation about Kim Jong-un's daughter, Kim Jue, potentially taking the reins of the regime in the future. What do you suppose are the prospects of that particular scenario?
0: Well, I haven't spoken to Kim Jong-un, so I don't know, but it sure looks to me, and it sure looks to many others, like she may be being positioned to be the successor, and I wouldn't quibble with that at all. It looks that way to me, and she's clearly very poised, even at her relatively young age. I think the main thing to keep in mind, in my opinion, is that Kim Jong-un is still only in his early 40s, and he may have many more decades to go. And if he has many more decades to go, then I think that Kim Jue as well would have several more decades to go. And by that time, perhaps she'll be in her 30s or her 40s or something like that. I don't see why she couldn't be the next successor. I think the most important thing is less whether she's a boy or a girl, which of course is one of the big factors here, but just simply the fact that she is a member of this sacred lineage. That's the most important thing. And it's very clear that she's been given the room here to develop a relationship with the North Korean people, because they continue to see her on TV. They see her next to her father, and that grants her legitimacy, because again, this is this whole Paekdusan sort of lineage that she's a part of. And I think that is the most important thing. And she does, again, at this young age, she does seem quite poised, and she does seem like she's ready for the spotlight in many ways.
1: Right, like you said, she's really young. That being said, why might North Korea be moving so early to position her as a potential successor?
0: That I can't answer. I mean, again, who knows what is going on within the House of Kim here. And yet, at the same time, I think what is very clear to me is, again, coming back to her great-grandfather, Kim Il-sung, they've been so good at handling every one of these successions. I think at every point, there were great questions about whether or not Kim Jong-il would really be able to step into his father's shoes, because Kim Il-sung was a genuinely charismatic man. He founded the state. He ruled it for 49 years. And you can see, of course, the iconography of North Korea still remains centered around Kim Il-sung. Then there were questions about whether Kim Jong-un would be able to take over from Kim Jong-il, and certainly whether or not he would take North Korea in a more liberal direction, given his upbringing. We've seen that that hasn't been the case either. I think with this next succession, it will be so distant now from Kim Il-sung that there will be very few, if any, people left in North Korea who can even remember Kim Il-sung's time by the time she takes over. And so I think they do need to transfer legitimacy down the line a little bit. So we may start to see it move somewhat away from Kim Il-sung's cult of personality. But either way, it's clearly become a Kim family cult. And I think to start that process, especially if it's going to be a girl, and especially if it's going to be four generations from the leader, perhaps more time is needed. But frankly, this is just my own speculation. I mean, who really knows?
1: Right, of course. South Korea, for its part, it seeks engagement with North Korea under the Lee Jae-myung administration, of course. What should South Korea perhaps be closely watching to ensure that that engagement with the regime does indeed take place?
0: It's a great question, and if I could just bring it back, I think to what I'm finding in this book, I think in many ways is just that if we think about North Korea the way I think we ought to think about it, less as a traditional nation state. It is a nation state. There's no question about that. It has a seat at the United Nations. It has a military involvement. At the same time, if what my thesis here is true, this is at heart a religious society that we have in North Korea. And I think when you think about a religious society, you think about a nuclear-armed religious society, this is, I think, the limits of economic engagement, I think, are going to be quite, it's going to be quite limited. I think that when you're dealing with, if you thought about dealing with a religious society, they're not motivated so much by economic inducements. They're motivated by something that goes a whole lot deeper, that goes almost to a level of religious fervor, of faith. And so I'm not saying that economic inducements cannot be a part of the mix, but you wonder how far that will really get you, especially at a time when North Korea has been trying to show to the Trump administration, both the first term and the second term, that it is not going to cave under economic sanctions. We've already had maximum pressure on North Korea for many, many years now. It is perhaps the most isolated country economically in the world, and yet it's trying to show it's not completely cut off. It has its relationship with Russia, which it's strengthened. It has its relationship with China. And also, it does have, on its own terms, in its own way, a thriving capital in Pyongyang with its, you know, you see more and more cars there, more and more restaurants, all the rest of it. I mean, I've been there twice, and I did see this as well. I haven't been there since 2017, but when I was there in 2013 and in 2017, yes, you could see the advances that they were making there. Of course, it's a showcase capital. Of course, they're trying to show us the very best, and yet we know that this is the realm that the elite inhabit, and of course, the elite are arguably the key to the success and the sustenance of this system here is not merely the 25 million who are mostly out in the countryside. I think it is primarily the elite that they're concerned with. And for them, yes, arguably life is getting better, or certainly not getting too much worse.
1: Right, indeed. And for more perhaps understanding on the regime itself, we can choose to read that book that you wrote, Korean Messiah, during the long Chuseok holiday here in this part of the world. All right, Jonathan Chang, the China Bureau Chief of the Wall Street Journal, thank you so much for being with us today.
0: Real pleasure to be here. Thank you.
1: Right, that's all from us for this edition of Press Perspective. As always, thank you for watching.

0: Korea Initiative.
1: The future is already in motion. Intelligence redesigns reality. Life expands beyond limits. Culture moves the world. Our vision, together, we will go even further.
0: The K Initiative.

In one corner of the village school, a child is sniffing in tears. Before him stands the teacher, stern yet kind in his gaze. Was he perhaps punished? Beside him, another child struggles to hold back laughter. Ah, that boy smiling. He married early and is already wearing a gat. The energy here is intense. Wrestlers strain with all their might to throw one another, while people from all walks of life gather around cheering. Though for their taffy seller, business seemed to matter more than the match. An important living space for women of Joseon era and a place filled with the joys and sorrows of everyday life. This is the laundry site. As the Joseon woman lifts her skirt while washing her clothes, you can feel her strength and resilience. Behind the rocks, a scholar hides, covering his face with a fan, yet forgetting his dignity as he secretly watches the woman. Here, another scholar also hides behind his fan, watching someone with a lingering gaze. It is a woman carrying a child, unaware of his stare, while her husband, along with their two children, seems excited for their outing. Filling the canvas with laughter and the lively warmth of people, Album of Genre Paintings by Kim Hong-do captures everyday life in 18th century Joseon with a deeply humane gaze. Kim Hong-do placed not only the elite, but also ordinary people at the center of his work. From labor and play, to the subtle emotions between men and women. The diverse figures across these 25 paintings seem to transport us to vibrant scenes of Joseon life. By portraying the everyday lives of ordinary people, Album of Genre Paintings by Kim Hong-do preserves them as traces of a brilliant history. Within it, the timeless essence of life remains warm and alive.

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6: Across borders, surging forward without limits. Korea. Korean culture has moved beyond a passing trend, becoming a force that colors the world. And perhaps its origins trace much further back into our own history. The true roots where this vast chronicle began. Where the essence of K-power and the spirit of our thousands of years are breathing within. The moment your gaze lingers and your curiosity is stirred, the radiant faces of our history begin to awaken.

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It begins here

0: Korea is already in motion. Woody. Life expands. Culture moves the world. Our vision reaches into the infinite. Together, we will go even further. The K Initiative.
1: 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Inspiring daily life. 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
0: Bringing news just for you. It's Wednesday, September 23rd here in Seoul. I'm Lee Soo-jin, and this is News Generation. Today's date is Kihoon.
1: Happy Wednesday.
0: Wednesday, and also Kyle's with us today.
2: Happy Wednesday as well.
0: Happy Wednesday, both here to speak on behalf of people in their 20s and 30s. So we've reached the end of the work week with the Chuseok holiday starting tomorrow. And with the holidays starting very soon, many people are getting ready to visit family, enjoy a few days off, and of course prepare Chuseok gifts. So, Kyun, what are some of the most popular gifts people give during Chuseok here in Korea?
1: First of all, I'm so happy Chuseok holiday is starting tomorrow. So it actually feels like Friday, even though it's a Wednesday. So I am definitely looking forward to Chuseok, and to celebrate this festive holiday, many Koreans actually buy gifts when they visit their parents' homes or even relatives, or in return they receive small gifts from the companies they work for. Mm-hmm. Now, since it's the season of harvest and abundance, the typical gift would be giving like good quality fruit sets like apples, pears, grapes, and so on. Now, some actually give out premium beef sets like hanu, I guess, to like seniors or people actually you want to like impress. They even give out dried goods like gulbi, which is dried yellow croaker, or even abalone. Mm-hmm. Now, many companies commonly give out spam and goods like tuna, canned tuna, as just like a token of appreciation for, you know, working hard. And
2: On our desk today, so recently, 전통주, which is local traditional Korean liquors, have become really popular as stylish 설날 gift. They offer wide call levels and also price ranges, making them great choice for the holiday. And plus, with their growing popularity as gift, many producers are now combining Korean heritage with modern aesthetic in their packaging. As you can see, it's very much stylish. Stylish bottles we hear, so we're about to talk more.
0: It's not just the packaging that's getting a modern makeover. Traditional Korean alcohol itself is finding a whole new audience. And that's why we're going to talk more about this. But first, let's take a look at the screen. Traditional Korean alcohol offers more variety than you might expect. And the growing diversity of traditional Korean drinks is sparking interest not only around the world, but among younger Koreans as well. So today on News Generation, we're taking a closer look at why traditional drinks are becoming popular with younger people, what kinds of traditional Korean alcohol are out there, and what foods pair well with them. On a video, traditional Korean alcohol counts as traditional Korean. Of Korean alcohol do we have in Korea?
1: Well, a lot of people would say probably makgeolli, but I'll explain why. But the Korean traditional liquor actually covers a much wider spectrum than you may think. Now, makgeolli is just one type. It's a cloudy rice wine made by fermenting beans and then roughly filtering the mixture. Now, when

0: You filter it more thoroughly, you get clear varieties such as yakju or cheongju. Now, if you distill that even more further, you get the traditional soju that many people know about. Mm-hmm. Now, the common ingredient, rice, can be used in a wide range of ways to make different types of Korean drinks that actually all taste very different with varying alcohol content percentage. And that's not all. There are also countless varieties infused with flowers, fruits, medicinal herbs, and other ingredients. And believe it or not, Korea's drinking culture actually dates back more than 2,000 years. And over that long history, an incredibly diverse range of traditional alcoholic beverages has developed.
1: Mm-hmm. So traditional Korean alcohol isn't just diverse in style, there's also a strong regional side to it. And that regional diversity actually goes back to how people used to make and also enjoy alcohol in Korea. So why does each region have its own traditional alcohol, though, Kyle? Mm-hmm.
2: So yeah, every region in Korea developed its own unique traditional liquor based on the locally sourced ingredients and their regional climate. So for instance, cooler central regions like Seoul or Gyeonggi-do prefer refined rice wines like yakju, which require longer, low-temperature fermentation. On the other hand, the warmer southern regions naturally develop stronger distilled spirits like soju to prevent spoilage and high heat. So because of these regional nuances, making liquors used to be very personal, a home-brewed craft in every family. Actually, mass production by commercial breweries has only been around for a short amount of time in Korea.
1: Right, so it's much more than just makgeolli and soju, and that variety is closely tied to Korea's history and regional traditions. It seems that diversity is also part of what's drawing a new generation of drinkers to traditional alcohol. So why are more young Koreans specifically turning to traditional alcohol, Kyun?
0: You know, as much as the younger generation, you know, they like to explore new things, and it's all about new experiences. Mm. And one reason would be the strong. Mm. Many traditional liquors are made by small breweries using regional ingredients or recipes with their own unique stories. For younger consumers, drinking them can be as much as about, you know, just discovering local culture and craftsmanship as it is about the alcohol itself. Now, to actually back this trend, according to one online retailer, purchases of traditional Korean liquor among young people, among people in their 20s and 30s, rose by 63% and 78%,
1: wow.
0: 78% respectively, wow. Last year actually, compared with increase. And you can see that growing popularity on social media, of course, with posts featuring traditional Korean drinks popping up more and more often in people's feeds. And even Korean celebrities, they're actually coming up with their own traditional Korean liquor as well. Mm-hmm. They're branding with their own names, and
1: wow.
0: They're collaborating with like different traditional drinks and breweries, and it's selling like hotcakes, you know. Mm-hmm. I haven't tried one of them, but I see it on my feed so many mm-hmm. times. So I'm like, oh, maybe I should get my hands on one of them. But it gets sold out immediately. Mm-hmm. So, I mean, if you want to get your hands on one of these, you know, pre-book it. If you can, more tech savvy than me, so
1: right.
0: They'll probably get their hands on it before me. Yeah.
1: I guess the increased exposure as well as, I mean, which is kind of related to marketing and as well as the packaging has really played a huge role as well.
2: Yeah, so as Q mentioned, young Koreans, like just younger generations in general, they're always looking for something new, you know, something like personal, very personal, like to have their own unique taste. So instead of common Western options like whiskey and wine that we have been giving out to each other, they're increasingly drawn to traditional Korean spirits for this authentic and retro vibe that Kihoon mentioned. So ironically, the most Korean thing is now the most unique thing for young Koreans now. So also, as I mentioned earlier, traditional liquors offers a wide spectrum that easily satisfies diverse niches. So on top of that, unlike standard alcoholic beverages, the local traditional spirits can be legally purchased online, and also there's even a subscription business.
1: Oh.
2: So you can have alcohols like yakju, takju, like on a monthly basis, and it's catered by each like small breweries.
1: Mm-hmm. And when younger drinkers looking for something that fits their individual taste, it makes sense that they'd have plenty of options to explore, and it's also a lot easier to access them as well. So if you're new to traditional Korean alcohol, where should you start? And there's actually a whole map of regional specialties to discover, because as we said earlier, each Korean region has its own traditional Korean drink. But what are some of the traditional Korean

0: drinks we definitely should know about cumin?
1: All right, to start off with, one, as you can see on the screen, one well-known example is Andong Soju from Gyeongsangnam-do province. Now, most of the soju commonly sold in Korea today is diluted soju. Now, by fermenting grains, mainly rice, and then distilling the fermented liquor. Now, it's much stronger, and traditional Andong Soju can have alcohol content of around 45% compared with most commercial soju, which is typically, it goes usually, these days, you know, the alcohol percentage level is going down further and further. So it's going under 20%. There's even one in like 16 point something percent. So this is definitely a stronger drink, but you can compare it to like a whiskey version of Korean soju.
2: And also, as we look at the top of the map, we can talk about Munbeju from Gyeongan province. It's actually even her presidential state dinner a few years back. Its roots are actually in Pyeongan-do, which is, as you can see, is in North Korea today. Unlike most rice wines, traditional Munbeju is made using maize or sorghum because those grains grew really well in a tough, rough northern soil. After the Korean War, the tradition moved down south, and it's been kept alive in Gimpo, Gyeonggi-do province ever since.
1: Now, another drink worth mentioning is Igangju from Jeonju in Jeollabuk-do province. Now, once considered one of the finest liquors of the Joseon dynasty, its name actually comes from two of its key ingredients, pear and ginger, so I and Kang. The liquor is first brewed with ingredients including non-glutinous rice and nuruk, which is Korea's traditional fermentation starter, and then it is distilled. Now, pear and ginger and other ingredients are added afterwards, and the liquor is left to mature. Now, what makes this drink, Igangju, particularly distinctive is its complex aroma. Now, unlike many other distilled spirits, it combines the warm, spicy notes of ginger with a delicate sweetness and fragrance of fruit.
2: And if I look too happy holding this bottle, you're not wrong. This is one of my favorite. It's called Hansan Sogokju, which is famous for its funny nickname, the sit-down liquor. Because it actually makes you sit down or even crawl around. It's made with sweet sticky rice in Hansan Chungcheongdo, and it ferments for a much longer time. Because it's delightfully sweet, it sneaks up on you before you even know it. And then there's even a folklore story that people just kept taking little sips with chopstick. They just dip the chopstick just to taste it, just to see if the alcohol is ready. And then before they even know it, they could not even stand up. They got so intoxicated by the sweetness. They could not even walk. They even have to crawl.
0: So for any of our viewers who want to get drunk this Joseon, you know which one to get. So each drink has its own story and even its own connection to the region where it was made. So we're going to further explore Korean traditional alcohol, and to do so, we're going to hear from someone who knows traditional drinks well and is also a fan of Korean food. That conversation is coming up right after the break, so don't go anywhere.
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0: To hear more about traditional alcohol, we're joined by Ray, a Taiwanese-American who loves cooking Korean food and has also tried a few traditional Korean drinks himself. So hello, thank you so much for connecting with us today.
4: Hello, thank you for having me.
0: All right, Ray, so what Korean traditional alcohol have you tried and what did you think of them?
4: Oh, so I've had a lot of makgeolli because just a lot of my Korean friends would have it with me. I've tried insamju when I had the chicken stew, and then I've also had igangju as well, actually.
1: Wow, Ray. So what makes traditional Korean drinks different from other Korean alcohol like soju?
4: Yeah, I would say, so soju, the flavor is very clear, and it's just like, it's something I drink to get drunk. But then igangju, for instance, I would say the flavor is very complex. There's a lot of different aromas. I really want to try cooking with it, actually, because I think what's so interesting is the flavor actually changes the more you sip on it, at least to me.

0: And makgeolli, I feel like it's very sweet, it's very warm, and then you could just like get drunk off of it because I just want to keep drinking more and more because it's really nice and warm, I'd say, whereas soju is very like in your face kind of.
1: Yeah, thank you. I can confidently say you're kind of like honorary Korean at this point. You have the Korean soul. Now I want to know, how would you compare Korean and Taiwanese traditional drinks?
0: Oh, that's hard. I would say the difference would be kind of similar to how like a Taiwanese pear would taste different from a Korean pear, because we have similar versions. Like for example, there's a thing called shelmicho, which is like, I think they call it millet wine. It's kind of similar to makgeolli, but makgeolli comes out a little sweeter, and millet wine is a little more, let's say. And but then on the other hand, our version of like soju, which is called galyangcho, it's that one doesn't taste as, it's not as in your face, but you get drunk faster. So I would just say there's like really small little differences here and there.
2: Alright, I also know you like Korean food as well. So personally, what kind of Korean food do you like to pair with traditional Korean alcohol?
0: Ooh. It really depends on the alcohol. I think for me, like a sundaekang, I would want something really harsh with it, or like a, whenever I have soup, I want something really alcoholic with it. But if I'm having like grilled meats, especially like olgyeopsal, I want like something. I would, yeah, I would try yiganju with that actually. Just something clear to like wash it down.
2: Well, I think it's pretty clear that you have great taste, Ray. So thank you so much for coming on and sharing your insights with us today.
0: Yeah, thank you for having me.
1: Thank you.
2: We just heard from someone who enjoys traditional alcohol about what Korean traditional drinks he's tried, what sets them apart from other alcohol, and how they compare with traditional alcohol drinks from Taiwan. Of course, in Korea, enjoying alcohol often goes hand in hand with food, just like Ray just talked about. So what should you pair with traditional drinks, in your opinion, Kyun?
1: For me, I totally agree with Ray. When you have pork belly, samgyeopsal, it goes so well with soju. That's why we shorten it by saying samso, samgyeopsal. That's one of my favorites as well. But if you have sundaekguk as well, pretty much soju goes well with any food because it's so strong. It's got that rough taste that when you have something savory, sweet, or even juicy, you can kind of just clear it in your mouth. It just washes things away. Now, talking about anju, it's pretty much food served with alcohol alongside alcohol. And when it comes to like traditional Korean drinks as well, what you eat with them can be as important as the drink itself. So I think if you think about like mumbaeju, it goes well with because it has such deep aroma and savory flavor, it goes well with, I guess, meat. Along with soju as well, but perfectly well with Korean style pancakes, which is called chon. So like in Korea, on a rainy day, a lot of people, like the older generation, they say, "Oh, I feel like pajeon with makgeolli." I don't know why. So I tried it. I'm like, why do people crave pajeon with makgeolli on a rainy day? If you have it outside, especially, you know what I'm talking about. Like if you look at the rain, you have makgeolli with pajeon. Those three things that combine together, it feels euphoric. It's the most Korean thing you can do in Korea. What else is there? I think, like I said, soju goes with pretty much anything, beer as well. But in terms of andong soju, because it's very strong, I think it's good to pair it with just traditional Korean food. Like just, I mean, pretty much anything goes well. A Korean, traditional Korean liquor goes well with any kind of Korean food. So just try your own kind of pairing, and I recommend anything pretty much.
2: Right. So the right pairing can really depend on the type of alcohol, especially its strength and flavor. And some traditional drinks have more distinctive aromas or sweeter flavors, which can call for completely specific or different dishes. So what foods would go well with more fragrant or sweeter traditional drinks, in your opinion, Kyle?
3: So for

0: food pairings, the fruity distilled spirits like Yigangju are super refreshing. So they go incredibly well with like fresh sashimi or even like light seafood. And meanwhile, something like deep, sweet, like Sogokju has really rich umami flavor. So I would say that sweetness and depth, like the texture, naturally complement with sweet, salt, and salty Korean traditional food like beef short ribs, like galbi, or japchae, or something meaty like bulgogi.
1: Mm-hmm. So it's clear that there's so many different options and there's a lot to explore. Especially with Chuseok just around the corner, it's a good excuse to try all of these recommendations. So if someone wants to raise a glass of traditional Korean alcohol this Chuseok, where should they start? So Kyun, what traditional Korean drink would you personally recommend for Chuseok?
2: I would really recommend Sogokju, the one that, yes,
1: Carl
2: is holding up. not just that. But I think because I've tried, I think I've tried that the most because my dad would bring it from the Chungcheongdo province area because he used to work there. And we would have it every Chuseok. Mm-hmm. And the twist is, you know, you get drunk before you know it because it's so sweet and it pairs well with any kind of food. It doesn't actually feel like alcohol because it doesn't have that kick. Mm-hmm. But like I said, that is the biggest twist. Once you know it, you'll start crawling like a baby. But most of all, you'll actually feel quite happy and just best way to kind of enjoy that festive holiday mood with your family and relatives. Just, you know, just enjoying, just I guess, just the right amount of alcohol. And I think Sogokju will be the best alcohol to do that.
1: The Sogokju is Kyun's favorite. Mm-hmm. Kyle, what's your recommendation?
0: Yeah, so since we talked about a lot of alcohols from different regions, even from like North Korea to Seoul and like southern regions, I think we haven't covered the local liquors from Gangwon-do, which is really known for its potato. There's a unique traditional rice wine made with local potatoes called Pyeongchang Gamjasul. Pyeongchang means it's a region, gamja means potato, and the sul is the alcohol. It offers subtle, like very earthy because made out of potato. So like has earthy aroma with clean and gentle sweetness. Because of its light, well-balanced profile, it pairs wonderfully well with savory local dishes like potato pancakes, that's what they're known for. And then pork belly, like samgyeopsal, or even namul. It's a seasoned wild vegetables.
1: Right, so from bowl flavors to regional specialties, traditional Korean alcohol has plenty to offer beyond what many of us may know. And with younger generations discovering new ways to enjoy these drinks, an old tradition is finding a new place at the table. So whether it's a glass of makgeolli or a regional spirit that we've introduced, there's always another Korean drink to discover. And that brings us to the end of today's episode of News Generation, but News Gen will be back next Monday at 10:30 a.m. Korea time with more stories and discussions. Big thanks to Kyuhoon.
2: Happy Chuseok.
1: Happy Chuseok, and also Kyle.
0: It was a pleasure, thank you.
1: And to our viewers, thank you so much for watching. Hopefully you found a new glass to race to this Chuseok. We are
3: New Generation.
4: Korea Initiative. The future is already in motion. 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Together, we will go even further. The K Initiative.

nation moving the world forward through relentless innovation and world-leading technology. Proving its unrivaled achievements in the global market, Korea stands at the center of innovation. Leading the paradigm shift in the global eco-friendly mobility market, Korea's technology has emerged as a powerful force shaping the future. At this turning point of the AI revolution, Korea's AI industry continues its relentless evolution. Korea has become a new pillar of the next generation memory technology and ultra-fast AI semiconductor markets. K Manufacturing is taking the lead in global markets, opening new horizons for the future. Trusted by the world, K Defense has risen as a key partner in global security. With world-class nuclear power plant construction technology and carbon-free energy innovations, Korea has become a leading force in transforming the global energy paradigm toward a greener future. Going beyond world-first achievements, Korea has built the most advanced high-speed network, becoming a powerhouse in mobile communications. Now, that technology is reaching beyond Earth into the vastness of space. With our own launch vehicles and satellite technologies, Korea is redefining the space of tomorrow. The path we have taken has always opened new ways for the world, and the tomorrow we dream of will become the future of humanity. From the highest point, shining brightest as a global leader, this is Korea.

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Beyond the Olympic stage, passion comes alive. 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Every day, we write a new chapter of harmony. The spirit of Korea meets the boundless energy of K-pop. No longer just a sport, Taekwondo has become a driving force of K-culture, sharing Korea's spirit and style with the world. Kicks in rhythm, precision in every beat. Through the powerful movements of Taekwondo, we become one. Taekwondo, humanity's most dynamic icon, continues to prove its limitless potential to the world. Where curious footsteps pause, the vibrant spirit of Taekwondo fills the air. Inner strength, respect for others. Now a familiar part of everyday life, Taekwondo has become a celebration shared worldwide. A beautiful culture united through Ye, the spirit of respect. Connecting heart to heart. This is the world Taekwondo creates. We now strive to safeguard Taekwondo's community training culture as a treasured heritage for all humanity. The pride of Korea, Taekwondo.

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1: Truth, clarity, and impartiality. 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
1: This isn't just news, it's our commitment. 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

0: I was born and raised in South Korea, a dynamic nation. A small East Asian nation that has grown into an economic powerhouse with a vibrant culture. I was into science since I was a young boy, and now I've become a professor teaching chemistry. Korea has made big strides in chemistry too. Chemistry has a big impact on the broader economy in Korea, is recognized for its world-class research in this field.
1: 화학자 이준석입니다. 이 다큐멘터리는 화학에 대한 이야기입니다. 우리의 삶이 어떻게 화학과 이어져 있는지에 대한 이야기죠.

0: We're going to talk about carbon a little more. Professor Hartwig is an organic chemist who focuses on carbon.
1: The chemistry of life. By a more chemical definition, it's the chemistry of molecules containing carbon atoms.
0: Carbon easily bonds with other elements. But how is this possible? Can we pose that question to a future Nobel Prize winner who has received the Wolf Prize?
1: Sure, of course. I think carbon bonds well to many elements because it's in the middle of the row of the transition of the periodic table. And a bond is the sharing of electrons. So if you have two atoms that come together to make a bond, they'll each bring electrons, and then the electrons are shared between the atoms, and it's that sharing of the electrons that creates a bond between the two. And because carbon is in the middle of the row of the periodic table, it's willing to share its electrons with many different elements that have their own affinity for electrons. So at the edges, at the far left and the far right of the periodic table, at the far left, the elements are really want to give up their electrons, and the elements at the far right really want to take the electrons. And so if you pair two things at the ends of the periodic table, all the electrons go in one direction, and it's a different type of bond. Whereas carbon will share its electrons very well with a number of different elements.
0: We have learned how our body is comprised of oxygen, hydrogen, and carbon. But we humans are not solely made of carbon.

0: I can see a few elements that are in our bodies as well. When comparing the elements in phones and those in the human body, which of them contains more types of elements?
1: Which one has more elements? Human versus smartphone?
2: Human versus
1: smartphone.
2: Smartphone, which has more elements? I would go for humans.
3: And you? Smartphone.
4: I think a human.
1: Why? Why do you think?
4: I am a doctor, so I studied the human body, and I know that it has like thousands of chemical compounds.
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0: 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Let's see the capabilities of AI that has been trained with machine learning based on algorithms modeled after neurons in our brain.
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0: 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I'll try to rephrase it.
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0: Like the AI model said, artificial intelligence is silicon-based. Thus, the material used to make semiconductor chips is silicon. The key material for chips is silicon. Silicon is found in sand, which is found easily around us. In fact, it is the second most abundant element on the surface of Earth. Silicon, which is number 14 on the periodic table, combines with other atoms to regulate the flow of electrons. So it is widely used in making chips because it allows for transmitting stable digital signals. By using a commonly found and cheap element, humans have been able to develop artificial intelligence. Let's see where silicon lands on the periodic table. Elements in the same column share the same number of valence electrons. Carbon, which is number 6 on the table, shares similar properties with silicon. We know that the human body is made up of carbon, and interestingly, semiconductor chips that drive artificial intelligence are made from silicon. These two elements are similar to each other. If we were to say that carbon is what completes the human body, then we can suppose that silicon is what makes artificial intelligence think.
1: 저는 데이터를 기반으로 답변드릴 뿐, 스스로 결정을 내릴 수 있는 인공지능은 아니에요.
3: 네, 동의해요.
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0: We have created AI that resembles the human brain. The human body is comprised of simple and tiny elements and, in a way, enable us to create amazing technology. We have taken a look at the path of humanity, which is based on chemistry more than we think. We've seen how different elements come together to keep us alive and breathing. Tiny elements combine to magically infuse life into humans. The rules of chemistry keep us alive and moving.
4: It's not just the fact that we have certain atoms in us. We are a very complex chemical system.
5: For our own bodies, right, we are all made up of chemicals, whether it's the molecules that are in our skin that hold us together, or whether it's the composition of our blood, or whether it's, you know, the cholesterol that's that causes health problems, right? It's all really a chemistry.
6: I mean, chemistry is life. That's what people are, right? We're just little chemical reactions running along in very complicated ways.
3: 지금까지 다큐멘터리는 원소와 인간의 화학적 관계에 대한 이야기였습니다. 그리고 여러분의 생각보다 화학적인 인간에 대한 이야기였습니다.

both, you'll find foods that feel surprisingly familiar. From Korea's iconic traditional dish, kimchi, to bibimbap with its fresh vegetables and meat, sweet and savory galbi, spicy tteokbokki, and crispy Korean fried chicken that has taken the world by storm. Captivating both the palate and the eye, Korean cuisine has now become a global trend. But where are the roots of the Korean cuisine that has captivated the world's taste buds? The answer lies here inside Korea's traditional earthenware jars. It is jang, born from the science of time, fermentation. Passed down for centuries, Korea's tradition of jang fermentation is the root of its rich flavors and the foundation of Korean cooking. At the heart of it all is kimchi, the pinnacle of fermentation and Korea's signature dish. Each region's climate and natural environment have given rise to dozens of unique varieties of kimchi, each with its own distinct character. What many would simply pass by as wild greens are transformed into dishes on the Korean table. Passed down through generations, the wisdom of Korea's ancestors transforms bitter wild greens into namul, a dish rich with deep and complex flavors. Today, Korean cuisine has gone beyond being an exotic delicacy to become a global food trend enjoyed around the world. A miracle of flavor shaped by centuries of time and nature. The nation of gastronomy, this is Korea.

It's been 75 years since the outbreak of the Korean War. During the three-year war, over 138,000 South Korean soldiers lost their lives. Among them are the fallen soldiers whose remains have yet to be found, the patriotic spirits who never returned home even after the war ended. The nation has not forgotten their sacrifice. The mission of the MND Agency for KIA Recovery and Identification will not end until the very last person is laid to rest in their motherland. 6.25!

0: The Central Identification Laboratory, located at the headquarters of the MND Agency for Kia Recovery and Identification, is where all remains excavated are processed. On the day the production crew visited, intensive forensic analysis was underway. In March, human remains were discovered when an excavator was digging at an apartment construction site in Dongjak-gu, Seoul. While the artifacts found alongside the remains help with identification, the intensive forensic analysis determines basic information, such as whether the recovered bones all belong to the same person and the approximate age.
1: 유해 같은 경우는 최소 개체수가 두 구가 되겠습니다. 즉, 유해 중복되는 부위가 최소 두 개체 이상으로 확인이 되고 있고, 현재로서는 감식한 결과에 의하면 20세 이상인 개체 한 분, 그다음에 그보다는 좀 어린 개체로 추정되는 분 한 분 이렇게 추정을 하고 있습니다.
0: Who was this young soldier not yet 20 years old? Was he in the Rock Army defending the Hangang River line in the early stages of the Korean War?
2: 전투화 같은 경우는 이제 미국에서 제조된 것들이 이제 확인이 됐습니다.
0: Once the intensive forensic analysis is complete, samples are collected from these bone fragments for genetic analysis. After analyzing the genetic sequence of the samples, they are compared with the DNA of the bereaved family members, which the inquiry team has worked hard to obtain. If there is a match, the identity is finally confirmed. Finding the remains of South Korean soldiers in what is now North Korean

0: territory requires a much longer and more complex process. If remains brought to the United States through negotiations between the U.S. and North Korea are identified as those of a Korean Katusa, they are repatriated to South Korea. Since direct excavation is not possible, their return is a difficult process that depends on international political conditions. Among the 147 sets of remains repatriated in 2020 was those of the late Private Kim Seok-young. This spring, through the identification process, his only daughter was located.
1: 지금부터 6.25 전쟁 시 대한민국을 지켜내시고 장렬히 산하신 호국의 영웅 고 김석연 일병님의 귀한 행사를 시작하겠습니다. 고인에 대하여 경례. 바로 이어서 묵념을 올리겠습니다. 일동 묵념.
0: He returned after 75 years.
2: 뭐라고 표현을 못 하겠어요. 보고 싶었죠. 근데 뭐 다 그 할아버지, 외할아버지, 다 외가 때 친가 다 있는데도 안 보여주셔갖고 사진 있는데도 못 봐. 사진이 있을 것 같은데 할아버지가 안 보여주신 것 같아. 없어? 아니 외가 댁에 가도 전혀 안 보여줬어요 사진을.
0: She has finally come to know her father, a figure who had been vague and intangible, and the final journey of his life.
3: 만나서 반갑습니다. This is a coin to present to your beautiful life that you have.
0: Now, the Republic of Korea will remember him.
4: 같이 감식을 해서 우리가 가져오는 거예요.
0: There is only one other organization in the world similar to South Korea's agency for KIA recovery and identification. That is the U.S. Department of Defense's DPAA.
5: It's totally fine. We're not in a rush.
0: The DPAA's history of operations spans from World War II through the Korean War to the Vietnam War. In particular, it is estimated that there are approximately 7,400 sets of U.S. military remains on the Korean Peninsula. That is why they visit Korea every year to collaborate with the Agency for KIA Recovery and Identification.
6: Yeah, we found a fuse and...
7: Fuse?
6: Yeah, like the ordnance has the fuse to set it off, but it has no explosives in it. So it's just like the part of it.
0: Changmisan Mountain in Pyeongchang, the site of today's joint investigation, was captured by enemy forces early in the war, but was recaptured in January 1952 by the U.S. 17th Infantry Division and the South Korean Army.
8: The particular missing that we have, the mortar round fell directly onto his positions while he was leading the patrol. So someone who was 15 yards behind him in the patrol saw the mortar round fall on their positions, and that's the last we've heard of it.
9: It's always challenging when you have your hopes set high on a certain site and you don't find exactly what you're looking for. But it's important to push through those moments and continue looking. This is our responsibility.
0: They have come to find just one soldier. They meticulously sift through every pile of soil dug up along with the fallen leaves.
10: I think it's very meaningful that we're doing this work together. It means a lot to the American people. It means a lot to the Korean people. So us doing this mission jointly together, I think, is just a great symbol of our great partnership that we have together.
0: The DPAA and the Agency for KIA Recovery and Identification have completed their joint mission again this year. This cooperation will continue until the very last person is found. While simply finding the remains helps ease the family's long-standing grief, the Agency for KIA Recovery and Identification's mission does not end there.
11: 선생님이세요? 안녕하세요.
0: This is Ms. Song Jae-suk, who found her father last fall. She was only 3 years old when she parted with her father and does not remember his face.

0: She has seen all her children married off and has become a grandmother, but she still wonders what her father looked like.
1: 할머니가 아버지하고 모습하고 같겠죠? 이게 할머니 모습. 여기가 제거든요. 전미스 때.
0: 예. She had to be registered under her uncle's family because her father enlisted without having registered his marriage. She has never forgotten her father for a single moment.
1: 저는 다른 사람도 그런지는 모르겠는데 저는 6월만 다가오면 6월 달만 다가오면 5월 달부터 가슴이 설레고 마음 아프고 그래요. 그게 어떻게 보면 아주 그렇게 태어났는지 그게 전에부터 늘 그러면서 나는 유자녀다. 비록 서류는 안 돼 있지만 나는 유자녀다. 거기에 맞게 살아야 된다. 그런 생각을 많이 했죠.
0: With the dazzling May sunshine, today is Parents' Day. Miss Song Jae-suk is going to meet her father, whom she has always longed for and missed. Although she cannot change her family registry, that does not change who her father is. Until his identity was confirmed, her father's grave was an empty one with only a tombstone devoid of remains. After a DNA test confirmed she was his biological daughter, the name on the gravestone, which had been engraved incorrectly, was corrected. How joyful it was to know there was something she could do as his daughter. Today is also the day she received a special invitation from the Agency for Kia Recovery and Identification. The agency decided to reconstruct the faces of 5 sets of remains where the facial bones were fully intact, and the first subject was the late Private Song Young-hwan. This is the first time she is seeing her father's face. Private Song Young-hwan died in combat in 1951 and was recovered 62 years later in Mangsangdong on the East Coast in 2013. Because he had no dog tag, it took another 11 years to locate his family. After that long journey, he found his daughter and his face. Private Song Young-hwan could speak, he would surely say, "Daughter, don't cry anymore. Live your life with a smile."
2: "우리가 할 수 있는 일이 무엇일까라고 국립과학수사연구원과 국방부유핵발굴감식단이 같이 머리를 맞대고 고민을 하다가 머리뼈가 보존이 된 유해에 대해서 시도를 해보면은 좋은 시도가 될 수 있겠다라는 양 기관의 판단으로 해서 저희가 얼굴 복원 사업들을 진행하게 됐습니다."
0: Twice a year, a joint burial ceremony is held at the National Cemetery for the heroes of the nation who have been reunited with their families. The youngest brother, who underwent DNA testing and waited 8 long years for news of his eldest brother, the son who waited for news hoping his father might still be alive even if he had been taken prisoner, and siblings and descendants who have come from the United States and Australia, this is their final farewell. Private Kim Seok-yeon, who was killed in action in North Korea and returned home after great difficulty, is also being laid to rest today. The lost time will never return, and the sorrow remains.
3: 아버님 어디 계세요?
4: 아버님 괜찮으시세요? 아유 우리 아버지.
0: The hero of the nation has found rest in the embrace of his homeland. The person who is busiest and feels the most pride on days like this is Nam Sang-ho, the team leader of the bereaved family search team. This is because he has walked alongside the bereaved families through every step of the process, from identification to interment. Even today, a bereaved family member entrusted his brother's portrait to team leader Nam after the interment ceremony. He wanted to see team leader Nam again, using the portrait as an excuse to share stories about his brother.
4: 84번째부터 제가 찾아준 분으로 되니까 거의 뭐 한 180명 정도. 저한테 기본적으로 신원 확인 되신 분들은 뭐 말할 것도 없고요. 아직 못 찾던 분은 뭐 한 보면은 적어도 500명, 1000명은 다 가지고 있죠. 휴일 같은 데는 계속 전화 오면 또 했다가.
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0: 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It is about finding their names and soothing the grief and wounds of their families.
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0: Are you curious about Korean cultural heritage?
1: If you are a fan of Korean culture and history, listen up. Korean cultural heritage is based on a 5,000-year history.
0: The whole country is like a massive museum because it possesses such diverse cultural properties. Let's not wait any longer and take a look.
1: First, for beginners, for those who are not familiar with Korea, let's start with the world-famous list.
0: You can see how Korea's beautiful traditional patterns and historical features have been preserved.
1: And don't forget to experience Korea's intangible cultural heritage. From Ganggang Sulle to Taichung, there's just so many exciting cultural heritages to experience.
0: These are for intermediate-level tourists who have already visited Korea and its famous attractions. You might even be standing in a World Heritage Site right now.
1: How about searching for intangible cultural heritage that you can experience? 한소리, 제주 해녀 다이빙, 김장. Make some unforgettable memories while having fun.
0: Last but not least, the advanced level. It's the memory of the World Register. Korea possesses an extensive documentary heritage. Korea is serious about documentation and preservation.
1: A tour of Korean cultural heritage will become a legacy of your own.
0: Why not make your own Korean cultural heritage travel itinerary?
1: Isn't it fascinating?

0: held its first debate over the weekend.
1: The economy is expected to expand 2.5% this year.
2: Boosting Korea's ties with its global partners on the sidelines of the status quo summit.
3: It's a massive drone attack on New York.

Korea Initiative. The future is already in motion. Intelligence redesigns reality. 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Culture moves the world. Our vision reaches into the infinite. Together, we will go even further. The K Initiative.

0: 여러분 반갑습니다. I'm Kwon Soa and this is K-Culture Dive. Join us in taking a deep dive into the heart of Korean culture from K-Entertainment to AI News, K-Culture and Photos. And for our Hallyu People segment today, we meet with iCandy, a K-pop dance crew in Mexico. And with that, let's dive in. Joining us on today's show is Walter Lee. Hello, Walter.
1: Hello, Soa, and hello to our K-Culture Dive viewers. I'm Walter Lee, to co-host alongside Soa, and of course,

0: Korean Thanksgiving, or Chuseok as we know it, is shorter on public views. This is a prime time for assassins to the public in order to create a high box office number. So, set around the events of an assassination attempt in 1974, Assassin or Assassins follows an investigation into the unanswered questions and forces behind the attempt, an incident that actually shocked the nation.
1: Hmm. I might make a reservation for the Chuseok holidays myself, but let's now move on to a K-drama that we recently haven't really talked about, but it's been really a massive K-drama, very successful, and we do have some news on it.
0: Yes, we haven't talked about it in a long time, but when we did, we talked about it every week. I'm talking about director Hwang Dong-hyuk's Squid Game series, or Ojinga Game, has been ranked number 72 on the New York Times list of the best television shows of the 21st century based on votes from actors and television industry professionals across the world. Now, Jeremy Egner, a television editor for the New York Times, described Squid Game as an extremely violent Korean thriller with a clear message, and that is capitalism is a blood sport that strips away humanity, and also said the bittersweet, or the bitter conflict between contestants are uncomfortably relatable, and you should know if you watched it, adding that the show is highly entertaining thanks to its bloody and visually spectacular presentation. What's interesting is that Squid Game actually still remains the most popular series in Netflix history, and it ran for three seasons between 2021 up until 2025.
1: I might watch the series again.
0: I think so.
1: Okay, lastly, let's talk about the K-pop girl group that you wanted to mention.
0: Yes, I really want to talk about one of my favorite girl groups. I have a few out there, but this is one of them, and it's Lasada Pim. Now, I believe this girl group is just going to get bigger and bigger, especially because they're making their presence known in the US. Now, Lasada Pim recently set a milestone and performed at the 2026 iHeart Radio Music Festival, becoming actually the first K-pop girl group to perform at the music festival, which is actually considered one of the top music festivals in the US. Now, Lasada Pim are also continuing their momentum on the Billboard charts with their latest track, Made My Night, debuting at number 14 on the Bubbling Under Hot 100. Now, this chart highlights the 25 songs closest to breaking into the main Billboard Hot 100 and actually gives the group their fourth entry overall. Other songs include Perfect Night, Hot, and Boompala on the chart. Now, the group are currently on their 2026 Lasada Pim tour, Pure Flow, in the US through to early October.
1: Great achievement and great K-Inter news, Walter. Stick around.
0: Will do.
1: All right, now it's time to go over to our AI anchor, Arang, for more on the culture front. Arang.
2: Thanks, Wa. Here's your AI guide to the latest cultural headlines from Korea. Let's begin with our top story. Special immigration measures will be in place from Wednesday through October 11th to handle a surge in passenger traffic during the Chuseok, National Foundation Day, and Hangul Day holidays. Incheon Airport Terminals 1 and 2 will open 30 minutes earlier in the morning at 5:30 and 5 a.m., respectively, while Departure Hall 4 will open at 6 a.m. Nearly 50% more immigration officers will be deployed from September 30th to October 3rd, when arrivals are expected to surge due to China's National Day holiday. Major ports will also deploy immigration officers flexibly, with extra staff assigned during peak hours to reduce congestion and waiting times. The Korea Tourism Organization has recommended domestic travel destinations to explore during the Chuseok holiday through its Visit Korea travel platform. The guide features attractions for visitors of all ages, including Gyeongdong in Yeju, Gyeonggi-do Province. For a glimpse into Joseon history, the National Museum of Modern and Contemporary Art in Cheongju, Chungcheongbuk-do Province, the Baekdudaegan National Arboretum in Bonghwa, Gyeongsangbuk-do Province, and Daegusan National Recreation Forest in Muju, Jeollabuk-do Province. The KTO also introduced a range of cultural events to enjoy during the holiday, including a festival at Damsangor Hanok Village set for Friday through Sunday, featuring traditional performances, crafts, and holiday foods. a special exhibition showcasing

lost cultural heritage opened today at the Shanghai Museum in China. Running through January 18th, the exhibition explores key aspects of Silla culture, including gold craftsmanship, Buddhist art, and international exchange, with gold crowns taking center stage. The 650 square meter exhibition features 88 artifacts, including 50 national treasures and other designated cultural heritage items, such as the gold crown from Kung Guanchong Tomb. It is the first comprehensive exhibition in China dedicated to Silla history and culture, and follows a Silla exhibition held at the Gimi Museum in Paris in May. That's all from me. Turning now to a quick look at more K-culture stories making headlines today.

Through a single photo at a time, we take a closer look at culture in Korea. This is K-Culture in Photos. Chuseok, it's one of Korea's major traditional holidays celebrated around the autumn harvest. When we think of Chuseok, one of the first things that comes to mind is the autumn harvest. Look at these beautifully ripened apples ready to be picked. And at markets, fruits including apples and pears, two fruits closely associated with the Chuseok season are piled high, waiting to find their way onto holiday tables. And of course, there's no Chuseok without jeon, savory Korean pancakes that are especially popular during the holidays. Chuseok is also time for remembering loved ones who have passed away. Many families visit ancestral gravesites, bringing flowers and food as they pay their respects. And for children, Chuseok is a chance to experience Korean traditions firsthand. At kindergartens and daycare centers, they dress up in hanbok, learn traditional games like yunnori, and celebrate together. It's a festive season filled with food, family, tradition, and plenty of fun. Oh, just look at these adorable pups. Wait, something looks a little different today. They're all dressed up in hanbok, and not just any hanbok. These outfits come with colorful details, beautiful patterns, and even little hats. And this is a hanbok fashion show for dogs held to celebrate Chuseok. Look at this colorful haekdong jacket, silky-looking fabrics, and beautiful details. Although I'm not sure every pup is exactly doing the catwalk, the little one seems much more interested in a nosewalk. And look at this one, dressed almost like a Joseon-era magistrate. With all these little models striking their poses, some of them really do look like they belong on a runway. From dressing them up in hanbok to joining pet-friendly holiday events, more people are finding ways to make the holiday special for the whole family, pals and all. Look at these beautiful smiles and this even more beautiful songpyeon. Songpyeon are traditional Korean rice cakes enjoyed during Chuseok. They're shaped like half moons and filled with different fillings such as honey, sesame seeds, and beans. There's even an old Korean saying that if you make beautiful songpyeon, you'll have a beautiful daughter. Traditionally, songpyeon often come in white or green with mugwort added for color, but today you can also find beautifully crafted flower-shaped songpyeon in soft pastel colors and delicate designs. They're so beautifully made, you almost hesitate to take a bite. And of course, children get to join in on the fun too. Wearing hanbok or little hygiene caps, they carefully shape their own songpyeon. They may not look quite as perfect as the adults, but watching them make and happily take a bite of their very own creations is just adorable. After all, Chuseok is about making delicious food and making memories together. What's going on here? Why are so many people packed along the harbor railways, railings, and even on the bridge? What are they all waiting for? Oh, that's why. It's a shark, a roughly 3-meter long shark, has been swimming around the waterway at Busan's North Port, and people have been lining up to catch a glimpse. Phones are out, cameras are rolling, and even kids are getting a little help from dad to see the star of the show. And look at this crowd.

0: People even came from outside Busan, with some reportedly taking the KTX just to see the shark. Authorities tried to guide it back out to sea, but it wouldn't leave the waterway. So for now, this unexpected visitor has turned the North Port into a very unusual hotspot. From above, you can really see just how many people came out to see it. It's certainly an unforgettable sight, a real-life shark show right in the middle of the city. But as fascinating as it is, let's remember it's still a shark. So enjoy the view, but please keep a safe distance. And that's it for today. May your Chuseok be filled with good food, good company, and happy memories.
1: There's a special group in Mexico that's helping spread Korean music and dance, iCandy. The team that won at a K-pop cover dance festival and earned the chance to represent Mexico on stage in Seoul. We will now connect with iCandy in Mexico City to hear about the team's passion for K-pop, their love of dance and music, and the journey that brought them to the world stage. Hello, hello, iCandy.
2: Hello, everyone.
1: Thank you for joining us on the show today. So we first want to hear a little bit about iCandy. Please introduce your group a little bit. And we're going to ask Nelly, the leader of iCandy, who's going to be our main interviewee today. So please tell us a bit about iCandy. Also, why the name iCandy?
3: Nice to meet you, everyone. We are iCandy. We are a seven-member dance cover group from Guadalajara, Jalisco, the land where tequila and mariachi comes from. And what brought us together to make the group was the passion for dancing and wanting to create something that other people could enjoy with us. And also, iCandy means something that is visually appealing. And we heard the name for the first time on a K-drama that's called Shut Up Flower Boy Band.
1: Oh, that's interesting.
2: And you took part in a K-pop cover dance festival, which was recently held in Mexico. And it was, I hear and I also know that these competitions are very, very fierce, but you came out on top. Congratulations. Are K-pop cover dance competitions actually quite popular in Mexico?
3: Yes, cover dance competitions are super popular, mostly because Mexican fans are very passionate. So if there's a showcase or a competition, people take the chance to go and dance and show what they love to do, that is dancing K-pop.
1: I see. So iCandy, you guys won in this competition. So tell us a little bit about your preparations. Do you have any specific methods? Yeah, tell us about your teamwork.
3: So we put a lot of effort, and as soon as we heard that we were going to dance at the final in Mexico City, we started practicing a lot, even after hours, when we finish school and work. And maybe one of our main techniques is to record ourselves to see the details and to improve better the formations or facial expressions. And also the teamwork is very important for us, and to listen to each other and care about what us as a group think and see how we can improve.
2: Mm-hmm. We've recently talked about K-pop groups going to a lot of Latin American countries these days in concerts, holding concerts there. They're very, very popular. I want to know exactly how Mexico is doing with the K-pop craze that's coming. And do you remember when it started to actually, you know, get more and more momentum?
3: The popularity of K-pop is crazy right now. I think it started to grow with groups like BTS and Blackpink. And they also bring us a lot of new music, new dances. And fans like us were very excited to see something we never see here in Mexico. And also social media has helped too for us to discover new things. Yes, I think that's the moment with those groups, with Blackpink and BTS.
1: I see. So what was the first K-pop song or choreography that you actually danced to? And which K-pop artists or members are your favorites? I mean, there might be a difference from the ones that are generally famous currently or popular in Mexico and your favorites.
3: So each one of us start with a different song, but as a group, we all start with Strategy by Twice. And actually, twice in 18, I think, as two of our favorite groups. But they are many popular groups in Mexico. Some of the most popular are The Dead, Blackpink, and Kiss. But also we love Barty, The Seraphine, and Lisa. And also, right now, we love A-Hate.
2: Right, and a very exciting thing for your dance group is that you will represent Mexico at the World Final in Seoul this October. Again, very big congratulations. I'm sure you're all very excited and practicing very hard. What are you most looking forward to about performing on stage in Seoul?
3: So we're really looking forward to experience the K-pop culture and over there, and also to represent Mexico is such an honor for us, and it has been our dream for a long, long time. We also are very excited to meet new groups and to eat Korean food because we love it. And of course, we want to show what iCandy is all about and the passion we have.
1: Well, we are going to root for you here in Seoul as well once you are here for the competition. But now, we would like to hear from each of you this time on how your life has changed, if it has changed, since you discovered K-pop and starting doing cover dance. So for this one, who wants to answer first?
4: Yeah, me. Hi, I'm Megan. K-pop has definitely changed my life in so many ways. I never thought I'd be able to achieve everything that's happening right now. I mean, it's such a dream come true. I've been able to meet so many people and sharing what we love with a lot of people. And most importantly, doing it all with my best friend. So that's a dream come true for me. Yeah.
1: Okay.
3: And for me, it has given me the opportunity to experience and see beyond my own culture. Also, thanks to this, I made my best friends and I found a dream and a purpose that is to make me and people happy by doing what I love, that is dancing K-pop.
5: Mm-hmm. And for me, looking back, I can see how much I've grown since I discovered K-pop and cover dance because I became more confident, more outgoing, and I found a new way to express myself. So also, I've had the chance to meet new people and people I admire, travel and so many experiences, live so many experiences with my best friend.
2: Yes. And I'm just a little curious, as Soa mentioned before, you started as a group and you did Twice as Strategy. What a great choreography to start off with. But before you joined as a group, individually, how did you fall in love with K-pop? Was there a time that you remember where you're like, oh my God, I love this girl group, or I love this boy group? Or do you remember maybe when you were a lot younger, you saw something that just really sparked your interest in K-pop culture?
3: For me, it all started with K-dramas. So I watch K-dramas and thanks to the OST, the soundtracks, I learned about Girls' Generation and I fell in love. I remember the song I Got a Boy and I thought, wow, I wish I could dance like them. And that's why I started dancing, because I really love what I was seeing.
4: Yes. For me, I discovered K-pop because of Blackpink. I never heard before about K-pop, but I see their choreographies and I was like, wow, these girls can dance. So I love it. And yeah, that's how I fell in love with K-pop.
5: Mm-hmm. And for me, I remember that I heard the song Not Shy by ITZY. And I think, oh my God, I was so impressed and I love it so much.
1: Okay, so K-dramas and K-pop and very different groups. It's very interesting to see how it all began differently for all of the members. But now we see you as a group and performing together in, with the perfect choreographies. And I saw your YouTube channel as well and your dances. You are amazing. So finally, maybe would you like to share some words to our viewers or your fans as well?
3: So we would like to thank you all, because thanks to you, we start recording videos and uploading to social media, and we found another passion of us, that is creating content. And we receive all your love, and that's what keep going and keep dancing and recording and uploading. And I just wanted to thank you to all the people that support us online and our families and our friends. Yes.
1: Okay, thank you very much, Nelly, Megan, Vale, for introducing your group to us today and sharing your story with us. And also, we're going to wish you the best for the finals in the dance competition, okay?
3: Thank you. We're really looking forward to go to Korea. We're super excited.
1: Yay, okay. And thank you, Walter, as always. I'm going to say happy Chuseok to you.
2: Yes, happy Chuseok back.
1: Thank you. Mm-hmm. We're going to see you back here next week.
2: See you next week.
1: All right, thanks for watching and for your interest in everything K-culture. K-Culture Dive will be back on Monday, 2 p.m. after the Chuseok holidays. See you then.
6: Korea Initiative. The future is already in motion. Intelligence redesigns reality. Life expands beyond limits. Culture moves the world. Our vision reaches into the infinite. Together, we will go even further. The K Initiative.

Countless people, their garments in order, move forward in line. At the very front, the official in charge of the royal funeral seems to bear a heavy burden. A ceremonial horn called the daegak, along with those carrying gongs and drums, add to the weight of the procession. Court attendants who serve the king and queen at close quarters, and the royal secretaries, the seungji, also walk on in quiet grief. The red palanquins seen throughout the procession carry precious items meant to honor the spirit of the deceased. Seals of the king's title and deeds. And palanquins bearing mourning texts and instruments follow in solemn order. This book, which records all these scenes in detail, is the 의궤 for the funeral of King Sukjong, one of the 외규장각 의궤. Containing the entire process from the king's passing to the enshrinement of his spirit tablet, this is so-called 의궤 for royal perusal, a volume once seen by the king himself. After major state events, Joseon left detailed comprehensive reports, from preparations and protocols to the people involved and the budget, guiding future generations to follow precedent. However, in 1866, these precious records were taken by French forces and had to leave their homeland. In 2011, after 145 years, the 외규장각 의궤 returned from France. Now, in the King's Archive of the National Museum of Korea, they bear witness to Joseon's rigorous record-keeping and artistic dignity. Having found their rightful place after great hardship, these royal records are no longer a frozen past, but a living legacy we must carry into the future.

Wow, so gorgeous and peaceful here. Buongiorno, 안녕하세요. Welcome again to a new episode of our fantastic journey across Korea. Today we are in Paju. Paju is a city that is in between Seoul and North Korea. It's very close to Seoul, but atmosphere is totally different. So peaceful. And here, as you can see, there's a beautiful suspended bridge. I just want to take a walk on that to see the scenery from there. So I wanted to enjoy this, and then let's go to the market.

So now some more. Look at this, perfectly caramelized meat. In the same pan, so there's also a little bit of flavor of meat, I will prepare jangdanggong dubu. Neutral oil and sesame oil.

Made a nice golden crust. So now we flip one time, and then maybe if we need, we can flip another time. You see, this is a very pro tip, just like a chef's tip. You can feel very lively texture, so that's gonna be great. You see, they are golden on

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Okay, time to flip them. Also this one, beautiful golden color. So let's take them out. Yes, we just put this maybe here in the middle. I think this could be enough. Now let's prepare the vegetables. Let's start with the chonggyeongche. I'm not going to chop it or nothing. Just here, look at this. You make a cut and then with your hands, like this. Nice, right? So the surface also is gonna be a little bit rough, so the broth is going to get inside better. I will do the same thing on the other side. I prepare each vegetable and I will already place inside the pot. Okay. Now the onion. This one also very, very beautiful. I think half is gonna be enough. Finally, the mushroom, bosok. This one also, like this. I'm gonna tear with my hands. Okay, now gyogo, like this. And then we put here on the bottom. And finally, penyi bosok. So let's also prepare this mokki chokke. Finally, in the gap, the last one, we put beautifully the danmyeon. Wow, look at this. Looks like a flower bouquet. So let's prepare the last couple of things. And then some pa, the spring onion.

So now let's put our star. Okay, and now last one. Oh yes, that's perfect. Some of this just to cover the meat, and then a little bit of this. Beautiful. And all of this is going to be just put all together by a Korean yuksu. This is a broth made with dried anchovies and dashima. Dashima is a kind of a seaweed. The last two ladles, I will put the sweeter one, jingganjang, and now the saltier one, gukganjang. Three of them. Some mix, and then the last final touch. Now, our dubu jeonggol is ready. We only need to start the fire. Now, I will show you how to make very, very delicious dubu salad. A salad, it's all about the dressing to make the real taste. So I want to use both the star of today. One I will do with the dubu and one with the moruchu. So let's start with the moruchu. With this one, I will make a vinaigrette. So I will put inside this pan and I will reduce by a half. Let's put on a half. Now, while this is going to reduce, I will prepare all the vegetables. So let's start preparing them very, very quick and easy. Tomatoes, done. Now, cucumber. So now, yampa. Very, very thinly sliced to give a little bit of peppery flavor. Just a kick. Like this. Very, very thin. So this is also done. Now, kenne. Just make in strips. Okay, this kenne, perfect. And now the coriander. Coriander, I just need the very, very tender leaf on top. Now, coriander done. We only need to finish with the chamnamul. Chamnamul also is a very Korean aroma, very delicious. So if you don't find chamnamul, no problem. Just use another herb. Use, for example, basil. Coriander and basil, very, very beautiful feast of flavors. Okay, finally, the lemon. So let's start preparing this like this. Wow, so nice. And this one is almost ready. Okay, we have it, we have it. Look at this. All the alcohol just went away, and now it looks like almost a balsamic vinegar. So perfect for making a nice condiment for a salad. So now let's reserve it here. It has to just cool down a little bit. Now the star. Let's divide in three parts. One part is gonna go into the dressing instead of the eggs. And I put it here. And then the other two-thirds I will prepare in dice. So I can easily saute and make a nice crisp coating.

Also, this one is done. Low fire for now. Oil and also olive oil. Now, inside here, we'll just put the cubes. This one is potato starch. So now I will just coat lightly all these nice cubes of tofu with this starch. So when I will fry them, it will become nice and crispy. Now we just need to put inside.

Wow, that's amazing. It's becoming nice and golden and very, very crispy on the outside. So, it's time to flip it. Oh, cool. Yes. Done. Now, salt and pepper. So now I will show you how to do a perfect Caesar dressing made with tubo instead of egg. Just put inside everything together with the oil for now, olive oil. Of course, cannot be a Caesar dressing without Worcestershire. So let's put some of this inside, anchovy paste, half a teaspoon, also garlic. Let's blend all of this. A little bit of lemon juice. Parmigiano, 2 big spoons. So now, one dressing is done. Let's just concentrate on the second one. Ganjang, for giving the saltiness. Maesilchong. And then vinegar. Perfect. Let's start putting all in the bowl together. Cucumber, tomatoes, the onion, cayenne. I will only reserve the cham namul and the cilantro for later. Let's put Moruchu dressing first. And a little bit of olive oil. And then let's mix very, very gently. Now, let's plate. Beautiful like this, now tubo. Yes. Caesar dressing. Now beautifully, little bit of greens. It's almost done. Lemon zest, parmigiano. More nuttiness and crunchiness. Done! Isn't it beautiful? Let's go. Mm.

0: 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Inspiring daily life. We create tomorrow. Inspired by innovation. 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Latte.
1: Korea Initiative. The future is already in motion. Intelligence redesigns reality. Life expands beyond limits. Culture moves the world. Our vision reaches into the infinite. Together, we will go even further. The K Initiative.

0: Welcome to Within the Frame, where we bring the most pressing issues across the globe into focus. I'm Kim Mo-gyun. South Korean President Lee Jae-myung has laid out his vision for peaceful coexistence on the Korean Peninsula at the UN General Assembly, building on last year's END initiative. But with North Korea standing firm on its nuclear weapons status and President Trump making no mention of Pyongyang in his UN address, the path to renewed dialogue remains uncertain. Meanwhile, Seoul and Washington have held sideline talks, and a U.S.-China summit is also on the horizon. So what do these diplomatic developments mean for the future of the Korean Peninsula? And is there room for a breakthrough in nuclear diplomacy? For answers to this, we are joined in the studio by Go Myung-hyun, Senior Research Fellow at the Institute for National Security Strategy. Big welcome, Dr. Go.
1: Good to be with you.
0: And also joining us online is Hanna Kim, Associate Professor at Seogang University's GSIS. Good to see you.
2: Thanks for having me.
0: So let's start a discussion with Dr. Go first, with, of course, the UN address of President Lee. So building on last year's END initiative, he laid out his vision for a peace on the peninsula. What did you make of his latest approach?
1: So it's clearly reflecting a change in its North Korea policy principles. So the so-called END initiative, which stands for Exchange Normalization and Denuclearization, was the hallmark of, we expected it to be the hallmark of President

0: or for denuclearization negotiations. So I think President Lee got away from denuclearization to put a more highlight on the need for engagement. So I think one of the, so previous to the UN speech, President Lee gave a very important interview to New York Times where he mentioned that he's actually open to the idea of exchanging or trading the current strict sanctions regime against North Korea with a nuclear freeze by the North. And I think this reflects a fundamental shift in South Korea's stance towards North Korea's nuclear problem. And I think this is taking place in the backdrop of potential summit between Kim Jong-un and President Trump before the end of the year. So in that sense, I think the negotiation position between Pyongyang and the rest of the world is inching closer. North Korea has always made it very clear that it wouldn't return to the negotiation table unless the agenda shifted away from denuclearization. So I think the chance of meeting or like a diplomacy starting again, it's actually going up. But whether it's really going to take place remains to be seen.
1: Mm-hmm. So as our Dr. Goh has just touched upon on the denuclearization policy, President Lee has proposed exchanging a halt to North Korea's further nuclear and ICBM development for sanctions relief. So Pyongyang is insisting on its nuclear weapons state status. Professor Kim, how viable do you think is this phased approach?
2: Well, I think President Lee's proposal in general is relatively reasonable, and it's can be considered as a pragmatic roadmap, but its immediate prospects are quite limited. Now, North Korea has declared itself as a nuclear weapon state and has incorporated its nuclear policy into its constitutions, and it has repeatedly rejected denuclearization as a precondition for negotiations with Washington. Its position towards Seoul is even less encouraging, as was previously mentioned. And since it's embracing the concept of two hostile states, Pyongyang has largely shut down inter-Korean dialogue and has shown very little interest in engaging with the South on security issues. But at the same time, South Korea cannot simply abandon denuclearization as a long-term goal. And so President Lee is therefore proposing a smaller and more incremental type of first step, which is halting further development of nuclear weapons and intercontinental ballistic missiles, and in exchange for correspondent sanction relief. And then using that initial exchange to build trust and create conditions for subsequent negotiations over reduction. So in that sense, the proposal shifts the focus from achieving a complete denuclearization immediately to managing and gradually reducing the risks posed by North Korea's nuclear and missile programs. The difficulty is that Pyongyang has very little incentive right now to accept such type of arrangement. And so, I would read President Lee's proposal primarily as an attempt to establish a diplomatic roadmap rather than as a deal that is likely going to be reached soon. So its value may lie in creating much more of an intermediate step rather than a maximal goal of some sort.
1: Right, so finding some common ground on denuclearization, it still remains a major challenge. Now, Professor Kim, Seoul has also proposed peace talks involving the two Koreas, the U.S. and China as well. With four-party talks unlikely anytime soon, what kind of diplomatic strategy should Seoul pursue right now?
2: So it seems like Seoul should try to begin with an interest that all three countries share, which would be to prevent a crisis on the Korean Peninsula. Now, this is something that South Korea, the United States, and China all want because they all have strong reason to avoid military escalation, to prevent miscalculation, and keep channels of communication open. And that, even if they disagree on the ultimate solution in terms of how to deal with the North Korean nuclear issue, the common ground in general could provide a basis for practical discussions on crisis communication, military to military contacts, and other measures to reduce the risk of accidental or unintended confrontation. Now, of course, at the same time, Seoul should recognize that their longer term priorities may somewhat differ with these other countries. For South Korea, reducing

0: reducing the North Korean nuclear threat is central to establishing a durable peace. For Washington, Washington's more concerned not only about the threat, but also about North Korea's ability to threaten the United States and its allies. And Beijing places considerable emphasis on stability and avoiding conflict in general, or even regime instability on its border. So as a result of this, the US and China may be more willing to focus on stability and crisis management rather than making denuclearization the immediate goal or condition for diplomacy. And so, in many ways, Seoul needs to make a sustained case that that managing each crisis individually while North Korea's nuclear and missile capabilities continue to expand will become increasingly difficult and costly. So it needs to explain to Washington and Beijing why this step-by-step process is necessary. And of course, this kind of approach will take time. Four-party talks are unlikely to begin soon, but that does not mean that diplomacy has to remain stalled.
1: Right. So getting all these four parties on board will definitely take some considerable diplomatic effort moving forward. But going back to the UN address, Dr. Goh, President Trump has been knocking the door for dialogue with North Korea, but he remained silent on North Korea during his address. How do you interpret the silence?
2: Well, I think President Trump's immediate priority right now is resolving the conflict in the Middle East, the ongoing war in Iran. With Iran, and at the same time, he's rationalizing the current conflict with Iran on the grounds of denuclearization. So it would be, in fact, logically contradictory if he mentioned North Korea in his speech, where he would be downplaying the necessity for North Korea's denuclearization, which represents the abandonment of the long-term U.S. policy regarding North Korea. So I think mentioning North Korea in his speech, where he will be highlighting the need for denuclearization with Iran, while he's downplaying the same need for North Korea, it wouldn't really go down well, and it would, in fact, send a strange message both to Tehran as well as Pyongyang. I think that's the reason why he set aside the mentioning of North Korea in his speech, and also it's also possible that he's essentially sent. Probably he feels that he already sent a message to Pyongyang and he's awaiting a response from North Korea. So, and then we have to take into consideration that that the North Korean delegation to the UN was present while President Trump was giving the speech, whereas the delegation left the place when South Korean President Lee Jae-myung, it was his turn to give the speech. So I think there's a communication going on between Pyongyang and Washington, and we know they are trying to contact each other. Whether they are engaged in a substantial negotiation is a different matter. But I think unless there's a firm response coming from Pyongyang, it would be quite risky politically as well as diplomatically for President Trump to devote substantial part of his speech in the United Nations on North Korea.
1: So it's quite early to say that the silence means they're close to dialogue.
2: Exactly.
1: Now, if we look ahead, North Korean Vice Foreign Minister Kim Sun-kyung is also set to address the UN on September 28th. Professor Kim, we're still speculating, of course, but do you think Pyongyang will reaffirm its rejection of denuclearization as it did last year, or do you think we could see a change in its message to Washington?
0: I think Kim Sun-kyung, or I expect Kim Sun-kyung to repeat North Korea's established position, perhaps with some carefully chosen language, and that leaves open the possibility of talking to Washington. When he addressed the General Assembly last year, he defended North Korea's nuclear arsenal as essential to its security and argued that denuclearization would violate its constitution. And so Pyongyang has continued to reaffirm its nuclear status in statements this month as well. And so those are stronger guides to its likely message that than speculation about a sudden diplomatic opening. He may also criticize U.S.-South Korean military exercises and what North Korea describes as hostile policies by Washington and Seoul. Now, at the same time, he could avoid closing the door completely, because there may potentially be future talks with President Trump. Pyongyang has an interest in preserving that diplomatic flexibility, particularly given Trump's repeated expressions of willingness to meet Kim Jong-un. And so leaving the possibility of talks open would allow North Korea to test what Washington might offer without committing itself in advance to a nuclear freeze or denuclearization or a specific timetable of some sort. And, you know, closer cooperation with Russia and China has definitely strengthened North Korea's strategic position. I think Dr. Ko mentioned this earlier as well. And so North Korea has less reason to signal urgency about engaging with the United States. So my expectation would be that there's a firm public defense of its nuclear policy, but this would be combined with a conditional opening or a potential opening towards Washington.
1: Mm-hmm. So we'll have to closely see what Pyongyang would mention during this speech. Now, amid these developments, Dr. Go, North Korea has unveiled a test launch of its Hwasongpo 11 Mach 1 hypersonic missile, quite difficult to pronounce. So with all of these, what do you think Pyongyang is trying to achieve politically and militarily as well?
2: Well, I think it's interesting that North Korea has tested this new, brand new variant of which a well-known Hwasong 11 family of short-range ballistic missiles. We better know them as a KN-24, which is a North Korean version of the originally Russian designed missile called Iskander. The reason why North Korea is putting so much effort in developing, testing, and deploying this missile is because this represents the best way for North Korea to evade or defeat the combined forces layered missile defense. By testing this particular missile, family of missiles, North Korea is sending a message both to Washington and Seoul that regardless of what happens in terms of the nuclearization negotiations, North Korea will keep building its conventional missile capability. So it is interesting that President Lee mentioned that the main focus of the nuclear freeze will be on the North Korea's nuclear enrichment, but also North Korea's ICBM capability. And in that, even if this freeze negotiation came into fruition, it wouldn't really affect the North Korea's development of a short-range ballistic missile. So I think North Korea is sending a message politically to Seoul and Washington that regardless of the nuclear negotiations, whether North Korea agrees to it or not, North Korea will keep building its conventional capability and actually indicates what kind of military and political ambition North Korea has for the Korean Peninsula. I think the overall design that North Korea has on the Korean Peninsula, just over the Korean Peninsula or South Korea, but also beyond, probably including the immediate area in the East Asia. So I think what North Korea can do at this point is that whatever nuclear negotiation that Pyongyang is ready to enter with the United States, it's going the agenda item in that negotiation will go beyond the question of North Korea's nuclear program. I think it's also going to include some sort of a settlement about North Korea's status in Northeast Asia, which is going to be much more, I would say, impactful in the long run.
1: Wow, it sounds like we're really dealing with a different North Korea this time around. Now, if we turn to the U.S.-South Korea relations, President Lee and President Trump reportedly reaffirmed their commitment to discussions on wartime operational control, nuclear submarine fuel, and shipbuilding cooperation as well. Professor Kim, how could their meeting shape follow-up talks in Washington, and what challenges still remain?
0: So it seems like this New York meeting could potentially be a useful political signal of some sort, but it doesn't necessarily mean that there's going to be a breakthrough on the details. Now, by raising these issues together, the two presidents gave their officials a mandate to continue negotiations with Washington. And shipbuilding may offer the clearest area of common interest. South Korea has the industrial capacity, while the United States wants to expand its shipbuilding capabilities. The harder questions, though, seem to concern implementation. And so Washington has already supported South Korea's plan to build nuclear-powered submarines, but the two sides still have to work out the details, for example, like how the fuel will be supplied and under what arrangements. And that's a separate question from South Korea's request for greater rights to enrich uranium and reprocess spent fuel for civilian purposes. And on wartime operational control, renewed support for discussions does not itself establish a timetable. And so the allies essentially need to

0: agree on the capabilities South Korea must develop and how they will assess its readiness. And so, and in addition to that, there's also the broader negotiating challenge. The progress on security issues has coincided with the movement on South Korea's investment commitments in the United States. And so Seoul wants to keep that momentum and wants to ensure that each investment makes economic sense. And so Washington or talks with Washington will show whether the positive language in New York can become actual workable agreements.
1: Right, so we'll have to look into the follow-up discussions if they would produce some concrete results. Now, finally, Dr. Goh, so we are awaiting the U.S.-China summit coming up shortly. How could that affect efforts to denuclearize the Korean Peninsula and also the U.S.-North Korea dialogue as well?
2: So first of all, I don't think a denuclearization of North Korea would figure highly in the agenda item in the summit between President Trump and President Xi. But we have indications to think that way because President Xi already gave up mentioning North Korea denuclearization and his previous summit with Kim Jong-un in last June. And also President Trump is moving away from that discourse. And then we now have President Lee Jae-myung essentially putting the denuclearization issue in the back burner. So he emphasized that the priority right now in the Korean Peninsula is restarting negotiations with North Korea. So I don't think there's a pressure internationally to put priority on the North Korea denuclearization. And I think instead, the summit will focus more on the bilateral issues between the United States and China. So right now, the most pressing issue for President Trump is stabilizing the economic relations with China, especially settle the questions on the trade dispute as well as in export control measures. So I think those are going to take the bulk of discussion between the two leaders. And so what this means for North Korea in the long run, or actually medium to long run, is I think President Kim, Professor Kim mentioned earlier that the two major powers are essentially shifting away from solving the North Korean issue to managing the North Korean issue. And I think that's exactly what's going to happen. I think both President Xi and President Trump essentially agreed to disagree when it comes to North Korea's denuclearization issue. And instead, they're going to agree that that they want to put priority on stabilizing the situation in the Korean Peninsula, ensure that the world right now, which is suffering from many different conflicts, the conflicts don't really extend to the Northeast Asia. So I think that's going to be the bulk of the discussion regarding North Korea, and even that discussion is going to be pretty small in the overall discussion between the two leaders.
1: And we will be able to see how that would turn out soon. Now, this is where we will have to leave our discussion tonight. Dr. Goh, thank you so much for your insights again.
2: My pleasure.
1: And of course, Professor Kim, we really appreciate your time.
0: Thanks for having me.
1: And that'll be all from us on Within the Frame tonight. Be sure to tune in again next time as we continue to explore the stories that matter. Till then, stay informed and engaged.
3: Korea Initiative. The future is already in motion. Intelligence redesigns reality. Life expands beyond limits. Culture moves the world. Our vision reaches into the infinite. Together, we will go even further. The K Initiative.

0: 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Beyond the Olympic stage, passion comes alive. Taekwondo One is becoming a global sports tourism destination. Every day, we write a new chapter of harmony. The spirit of Korea meets the boundless energy of K-pop. No longer just a sport, Taekwondo has become a driving force of K-culture, sharing Korea's spirit and style with the world. Kicks in rhythm, precision in every beat. Through the powerful movements of Taekwondo, we become one. Taekwondo, humanity's most dynamic icon, continues to prove its limitless potential to the world. Where curious footsteps pause, the vibrant spirit of Taekwondo fills the air. Inner strength, respect for others. Now a familiar part of everyday life, Taekwondo has become a celebration shared worldwide. A beautiful culture united through Ye, the spirit of respect. Connecting heart to heart. This is the world Taekwondo creates. We now strive to safeguard Taekwondo's community training culture as a treasured heritage for all humanity. The pride of Korea. Taekwondo.
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0: K's story brings you the short-form drama My Father's Table this Chuseok. Based on an original webtoon by the creator Korita, it was produced as short-form episodes lasting around 2 minutes each. It received an enthusiastic response from audiences at this year's Busan International Fantastic Film Festival, leading to theatrical screenings and a commercial theater chain, a major breakthrough for a vertical format work. It was directed by Lee Junik, known for the feature film The King and the Clown. Talented actors fill out the cast. Jung Jin-young, Lee Jung-eun, and Byun Yo-han warmly portray a family resolving the issues they face.
1: 요리 백진주. 요리를 못하게 된 병주.
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0: 여보세요? Shall we watch My Father's Table together? Since the start of their marriage, Hang has been quite the critic at the family table. He is very expressive about how he feels about his meals. Uh-oh. He's not going to let this just pass. Thankfully, Soon As cooking skills evolve day by day so that most home-cooked meals pass without complaint from Hang, that also means that Soon As spends many hours tied up in the kitchen. So, on just another ordinary day.
3: Hey, 여보.
8: 어디야?
3: 장 보러 나왔어요.
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0: Hang calls her to pester her about his next meal.
3: 냉장고에 반찬 있으니까 그냥 점심만 대충 차려 드세요.
8: 찌개 없이 밥

that transcend language barriers have now become a unique cultural phenomenon in the global music industry. With sophisticated beats and dynamic performances, K-pop has captured the eyes and ears of people around the world. Beyond music, K-pop has become a massive culture, and its passion crosses borders, leading the world toward Korea. This impact continued into Korean dramas and films, where unique storytelling and deep emotional resonance gained global recognition. And the trends created by Korea are now becoming part of the lifestyles of people around the world. K-beauty, which embraces natural beauty and effortless-looking skin, has even transformed global makeup trends. Korean beauty care has grown beyond simple makeup techniques, becoming a holistic self-care culture and a force driving global beauty trends. Experiencing stylish fashion brands and vibrant streets and enjoying the flavors of Korea. For people around the world, seeing, wearing, and tasting Korea has become a joyful part of everyday life. Beyond a passing trend, a place that enriches the lives of people around the world with greater diversity and abundance. A cultural powerhouse where global fascination and stories of everyday life begin, this is Korea.

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0: Korea Initiative. The future is already in motion. Intelligence redesigns reality. Life expands beyond limits. Culture moves the world. Our vision reaches into the infinite. Together, we will go even further.
1: The K Initiative.

thousands of years, one breath has endured. More than a martial art, it is the Korean way of life. Taekwondo, connecting the world. Smarter than ever, Taekwondo leaps toward a new future, connecting the world through a single movement. The spirit of Korea meets the boundless energy of K-pop. No longer just a sport, Taekwondo is at the heart of K-culture, bringing Korea's spirit to the world. A beautiful culture, connecting heart to heart. We now strive to safeguard Taekwondo's community training culture as a treasured heritage for all humanity. The pride of Korea, Taekwondo.

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1: 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I'm Live! 소리 질러!
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1: Here we go. 10, 9, 8, 7. RS-25 engines lit. 4, 3, 2, 1. Booster ignition. And lift off. The crew of Artemis II now bound for the moon. Humanity's next great voyage begins.
2: On April 1, Artemis II lifted off from NASA's Kennedy Space Center. A 10-day voyage to the moon, the first of its kind more than half a century after the Apollo program began. Humanity once again landed on the moon. Let's take another look at the extraordinary journey of Artemis II.

0: humanity looking at Earth from the far side of the moon. This breathtaking view was the result of many years of preparation. Originally targeted for launch in 2023, Artemis II faced multiple delays before finally being cleared for liftoff this year. Even then, it was a bumpy road. Scheduled for launch in February, Artemis II was delayed until March because of a liquid hydrogen leak. The journey to the moon finally began on April 1.
1: 3, 2, 1. Booster ignition.
0: After countless challenges, Artemis II finally headed to the moon.
1: Of Artemis II, now bound for the moon. Humanity's next.
0: Its predecessor, Artemis I, successfully completed an uncrewed lunar mission in 2022. Now, for the first time in decades, a crewed spacecraft traveled to the moon. The astronauts carried out their mission in deep space over a course of 10 days.
2: Artemis 2 프로그램 같은 경우에는 이번에 착륙 임무로 많이들 알고 계셨는데 사실은 착륙 임무가 아니라 유인 우주, 심우주 탐사를 위한 기본 밑작업이라고 볼 수가 있을 것 같습니다. 지난 아폴로 미션 때는 그저 사람을 달에 착륙시켰다가 무사히 귀환하는 게 목표였다라고 하면은 이번 아르테미스 프로젝트 같은 경우에는 달에 지속적으로 거주 가능한 환경을 만들기 위한 프로젝트로 볼 수 있습니다.
0: More than half a century since the first crewed lunar landing of Apollo 11, space exploration technology has advanced dramatically. Humanity is now preparing to build an environment where people can live on the moon. Artemis II completed a round-trip journey of 1.1 million kilometers between Earth and the moon, with the purpose of testing communications and navigation technologies needed for deep space.

0: awake. They are going to step into a brief post-sleep period.
1: Day two of the mission.
0: And then they will begin preparing for the...
1: The rocket's upper stage has detached successfully. With all preparations complete, Orion enters the next phase, an independent flight. This small spacecraft, measuring only 9.3 cubic meters, was named Integrity. The name was personally chosen by the astronauts as a tribute to everyone who contributed to the Artemis II mission. The journey marked the beginning of a new era of exploration. On the second day of the mission, another remarkable event took place. A Korean satellite carried aboard Artemis II was successfully deployed into space. Named KRAD-Q, it's about the size of a shoebox. It traveled aboard Artemis II to take on a greater role in space exploration.

0: K-RAD Cube was developed under the leadership of Korean astronomer Dr. Shim Chae-kyung and was completed in just 1 year and 3 months. Its development was proposed by NASA as a mission to measure radiation in space.
1: 우주 공간에는 강한 에너지의 입자들이 많이 돌아다니는데요. 태양에서 오기도 하고 또 먼 우주에서 오는 것도 있습니다. 그런데 우리가 심우주로 가는 우주 비행사, 예를 들어서 달에 간다든지 화성에 간다든지 하는 우주 비행사들은 반드시 이 영역을 통과할 수밖에 없거든요. 그러면 이 구간을 통과하는 동안 사람이 피폭될 수도 있고 또 강한 입자들이기 때문에 탐사 장비의 전자 부품에 치명적인 오류를 일으킬 수도 있습니다.
0: K-RAD Cube uses a radiation detector to measure cosmic radiation for future human lunar exploration. It also evaluates how well semiconductors widely used in space exploration equipment can withstand the harsh space environment. For this mission, leading Korean semiconductor companies provided experimental devices. After completion, the Korean CubeSat began its own mission by measuring cosmic radiation and transmitting data from a distance of 70,000 kilometers away. It will serve as valuable data for the future of deep space exploration. What makes this mission even more meaningful is that Korean technology is contributing to future lunar exploration.
1: 올해 말에 저희가 고에너지 입자 검출기를 나사의 클립스 달 착륙선에 실어서 달에 보내게 됩니다. 그렇게 되면 달 표면에 도착하는 국내에서 만든 과학 탑재체가 달 표면에 가는 가장 최초의 인공 물체가 될 예정이고요. 저희가 여러 가지 탑재체 관측 기기들을 나사에 제안하고 있고 단지 선정을 한다 안 한다를 넘어서 어떤 관측 기기를 몇 년도에 어느 착륙선에 배치할까 이런 것들을 협의를 많이 하고 있습니다. On video
0: for the 4K encoder. While the Korean CubeSat was orbiting Earth, Artemis II moved beyond low Earth orbit and completed preparations to enter its lunar transfer trajectory. In a video call with Earth, the astronauts shared their first impressions.
2: There was a moment.
3: Well, the first thing I would say is trust us, you look amazing. You look beautiful. And from up here, you also look like one thing. You know, Homo sapiens is all of us, no matter where you're from or what you look like. We're all one people. And so, you know, this mission, one of the things that's amazing.
0: It was a message of unity sent to all of humanity.
3: An astronaut, you know, serving our countries at this
0: from
3: time
0: Earth,
3: is that

0: People around the world were able to watch the historic moment in real time.
1: And set the course.
0: How is it possible for us to communicate instantly with astronauts traveling in space?
2: Best of luck to you and safe travels.
3: 매우 먼 거리입니다. 지구에서 달까지 거리는 매우 먼 거리이기도 하고 실질적으로 아르테미스 오리온호가 엄청나게 빨리 움직이고 있기 때문에 빨리 움직이고 있는 물체에서 신호를 보낸다라고 하는 것은 신호가 약하기도 하고요. 그 다음에 지연이라는 게 생깁니다. 그래서 지상에 있는 딥스페이스 네트워크라고 하는 심우주 안테나를 이용을 해서 지구 전역에 여러 개가 있거든요. 이 심우주 안테나를 통해서 약간의 지연이 있음에도 불구하고 이 안테나가 증폭을 시켜서 우리가 통신을 할 수 있었던 거고요.
0: To receive data from spacecraft exploring deep space, large deep space antennas are set up at multiple locations. Through these devices, we can maintain contact with spacecraft in space.
1: Good morning, Integrity. We are so
0: the reason we were able to follow the astronauts throughout their 10-day journey was thanks to deep space communication technology. Day 4 of the Artemis II journey. The spacecraft has exited the Earth's orbit and is now heading to the moon. And on that day, a photograph arrived from the astronauts. It showed the crew looking back at Earth from inside the spacecraft. They sent an image of the blue and beautiful planet Earth, captured 220,000 kilometers away from it.
4: You're on a spaceship called Earth that was created to give us a place to live in the universe. Trust me, you are special. In all of this emptiness, whether you believe in God or not, this is an opportunity for us to remember where we are, who we are, and that we are the same thing and that we got to get through this together.
0: Half of the voyage has already passed. Artemis II is now entering the moon's gravitational sphere of influence. From here onward, the moon's gravity is stronger than Earth's gravity.
5: That allows more data to be sent.
0: And on that day, the astronauts received a message of encouragement. It was from Charles Dew, a former astronaut from Apollo 16.
6: On the moon in 1972 in the lunar module we named Orion. I'm glad to see a different kind of Orion helping return humans to the moon as America charts the course to the lunar surface. We in America and all of the world are cheering you on. Thanks to you and the whole team on the ground for building on our Apollo legacy with Artemis. Godspeed and safe travels home.
0: More than half a century has passed since the Apollo program, when humanity first set foot on the moon. The human desire to explore the moon began a long time ago. The Artemis program consists of four stages. In 2028, astronauts aboard Artemis IV are scheduled to land on the lunar surface and leave their footprints on the moon once again. Why has humanity spent so much time exploring the moon? And why will we continue to explore it in the future? In fact, there is another goal humanity wants to achieve through lunar exploration.
3: 우리가 최종적으로 목표를 하고 있는 거는 화성에 인류를 어느 정도는 또 이주를 시키겠다라고 하는 목표를 가지고 있습니다. 그래서 화성에 직접적으로 사람이 가기 위해서는 지금 달에 가기 위해서 또는 달에 가는 과정에서 필요한 여러 가지 과정들이 반드시 연구가 되어야 되는 것이고요. 문명이 이루어진 행성 또는 위성을 벗어나서 다른 쪽으로 탐사를 하는 것은 과학기술의 발달과 함께 자연스럽게 이루어지는 과정이라고 생각을 하고 있거든요. 지금 우리 인류의 과학기술도 그 단계에 있다고 생각을 합니다.
0: In the end, the moon is like a stepping stone for future human missions to Mars. The Artemis II mission, a key stage in that journey, is focused on traveling around the moon and safely returning the astronauts back to Earth. Six days have passed since the spacecraft began its journey toward the moon. Humanity has once again come close to the lunar surface. Now Artemis II enters its lunar flyby phase. After traveling halfway around the moon's orbit, the spacecraft begins its return trajectory back to Earth. During this journey, a breathtaking moment, the highlight of the mission, unfolded. A view of Earth seen from the moon. The image transmitted back from space gave us a new perspective of our home planet from the moon. As Artemis II passed its closest point to the moon, it broke the record held by Apollo 13 for the farthest distance traveled by humans from Earth.
7: Yeah, from the cabin of Integrity here, as we surpass the furthest distance humans have ever traveled from planet Earth, we do so in honoring the extraordinary efforts and feats of our predecessors in human space exploration.
0: Having traveled farther from Earth than anyone before, the astronauts were able to observe the far side of the moon with their own eyes. It was a significant moment in the history of space exploration.
3: 사실 달의 뒷면은 아폴로 8호, 그다음에 아폴로 13호 우주인들도 보기는 했습니다. 하지만 그 당시의 고도가 약 100km 정도 내외였기 때문에 달 뒷면의 전체 모습을 보기는 힘들었었어요. 하지만 이번에 아르테미스 2호의 우주인들은 달 뒷면 상공 6,000km 이상을 올라갔기 때문에 그 정도 높이에서는 달의 뒷면을 한 번에 조망을 할 수 있었고요. 이런 것들을 말이라든지 글이라든지 아니면 데이터로 실질적으로 전해줬다라는 데 큰 의미를 두고 있다라고 볼 수가 있을 것 같습니다.
0: During the 7-hour lunar flyby, the spacecraft spent about 40 minutes completely behind the moon. Communication with Earth was temporarily lost, leaving the astronauts in the silence of deep space.
7: As we prepare to go out of radio communication, we're still able to feel your love from Earth and to all of you down there on Earth. And around Earth, we love you from the moon.
8: Houston copies. We'll see you on the other side.
0: While passing behind the moon, the astronauts captured a rare spectacle and transmitted it back to Earth. It was a solar eclipse in space. The sun was hidden behind the moon. Unlike total solar eclipses on Earth, which last only a few minutes, the astronauts watched an eclipse for 54 minutes. It was an awe-inspiring moment when the spacecraft, the moon, and the sun aligned perfectly in a straight line. During the 7-hour flight around the moon, the astronauts observed its surface up close and personal. The reason for gathering data about the moon is to identify potential landing sites for future Artemis missions. However, sending crewed spacecraft to observe the lunar surface every time is not easy. That's why satellite cameras are used to observe the moon's surface on behalf of humanity. Launched in 2022, Korea's first lunar orbiter, Tanuri, has continued its exploration mission by successfully orbiting the moon. It is equipped with a special camera designed to observe the surface of the moon and the characteristics of lunar soil.
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0: The wide-field polarimetric camera loaded on Tutanuri does more than capture the brightness and color of light. It can also capture polarized light. Dr. Jung Min-sung from the Korea Astronomy and Space Science Institute is focusing on space weathering, such as changes in the lunar surface caused by micrometeorites and temperature changes. This data provides critical information for achieving the ultimate goals of the Artemis program. By studying the lunar surface and creating lunar maps, a pathway for future exploration is created.
9: Artemis 2 이후에 이제 인류가 계속 달에 갈 거잖아요. 근데 우주 풍화가 인류의 건강에 영향을 미치게 됩니다. 그래서 그런 것들을 정확히 이해해서 인류가 달에 거주할 수 있도록 있는 정보를 제공하는 것, 그게 목표라고 하시면 되겠습니다.
0: It is now time to wrap up this extraordinary journey. After circling the moon, the spacecraft returns to Earth. A safe return was the most important mission for the astronauts. That's why the spacecraft needed to follow a stable path back from the moon. This navigation technique, known as a gravity assist or swing by, allows spacecraft to alter their trajectories by minimizing engine use and harnessing the gravity of celestial bodies to gain speed or change direction. Instead of fuel, the spacecraft uses the moon's gravitational pull to help push it back to Earth. Now Artemis 2 moves away from the moon and enters its return trajectory toward Earth. Back on Earth, preparations are also underway for the astronauts' return. Everything is ready to rescue the astronauts after they splash down in the waters off San Diego, USA. Finally, the day of returning to Earth has arrived. The Orion capsule re-enters Earth's atmosphere. The spacecraft is traveling at Mach 33, about 33 times the speed of sound. The astronauts have to endure a force of 4 times their body weight. Outside the capsule, a layer of 2700-degree plasma was formed. This small dot in the distance is the capsule carrying the astronauts. People around the world watched anxiously when the parachutes deployed. The capsule slowly descends and finally splashes down in the middle of the Pacific Ocean.
10: Integrity, splashdown, sending post-landing command now.
4: Splashdown confirmed.
0: Only when all 4 astronauts had returned safely could this long-prepared mission be regarded truly meaningful. With the astronauts' bright smiles, Artemis 2 wrote a new chapter in the history of space exploration.
11: Mike, welcome home. Christina, welcome home. Yes. Thank you. Jeremy, absolutely, welcome home.
0: From the very beginning, Artemis 2 was a new challenge for humanity's journey to space. After more than half a century, people once again traveled to the moon, reaching the farthest distance ever traveled by humans in space. What makes this journey so stunning is that humans directly witnessed the far side of the moon for the first time and returned safely to Earth. All of these achievements mark a new era in space exploration. By successfully completing its mission, Artemis 2 has paved the way for the next stages of the program.
9: Artemis 2의 제일 중요한 임무는 우리가 다시 달에 갈 수 있다라는 걸 검증했다고 생각해요.
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0: Space is humanity's greatest challenge and the most mysterious frontier to explore. What will this long journey ultimately bring to us.

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0: 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No extra charge for using electricity. But if you're staying over 3 hours, how about ordering another drink or dessert? Step 4. Last bite standing. There's a mysterious custom in Korea. The last bite standing. When there's about one bite left of that cake, nobody will go for it. You might be tempted, but don't be hasty. Right before you get up, take the last piece, saying that you simply can't waste food, or just leave it. It will save a few calories. Did you survive at the cafe? Did someone behind the counter catch your eye? Go for the same drink every single day.
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Inner strength, respect for others. Now a familiar part of everyday life, Taekwondo has become a celebration shared worldwide. A beautiful culture united through Ye, the spirit of respect. Connecting heart to heart, this is the world Taekwondo creates. We now strive to safeguard Taekwondo's community training culture as a treasured heritage for all humanity. The pride of Korea, Taekwondo.

In one corner of the village school, a child is sniffing in tears. Before him stands the teacher, stern yet kind in his gaze. Was he perhaps punished? Beside him, another child struggles to hold back laughter. Ah, that boy smiling. He married early and is already wearing a gat. The energy here is intense. Wrestlers strain with all their might to throw one another, while people from all walks of life gather around cheering. Though for their taffy seller, business seemed to matter more than the match. An important living space for women of Joseon era and a place filled with the joys and sorrows of everyday life, this is the laundry site. As the Joseon woman lifts her skirt while washing her clothes, you can feel her strength and resilience. Behind the rocks, a scholar hides, covering his face with a fan, yet forgetting his dignity as he secretly watches the woman. Here, another scholar also hides behind his fan, watching someone with a lingering gaze. It is a woman carrying a child, unaware of his stare, while her husband, along with their two children, seems excited for their outing. Filling the canvas with laughter and the lively warmth of people, Album of Genre Paintings by Kim Hong-do captures everyday life in 18th century Joseon with a deeply humane gaze. Kim Hong-do placed not only the elite, but also ordinary people at the center of his work. From labor and play, to the subtle emotions between men and women. The diverse figures across these 25 paintings seem to transport us to vibrant scenes of Joseon life. By portraying the everyday lives of ordinary people, Album of Genre Paintings by Kim Hong-do preserves them as traces of a brilliant history. Within it, the timeless essence of life remains warm and alive.

0: 꿈에도 그리던 오지오 기념관 네. 네, 왔는데 어떠세요?
1: 아, 기분이 약간 묘하기도 하고 좀 설레.

0: walk through any city in the world, you'll find foods that feel surprisingly familiar. From Korea's iconic traditional dish, kimchi, to bibimbap with its fresh vegetables and meat, sweet and savory galbi, spicy tteokbokki, and crispy Korean fried chicken that has taken the world by storm. Captivating both the palate and the eye, Korean cuisine has now become a global trend. But where are the roots of the Korean cuisine that has captivated the world's taste buds? The answer lies here inside Korea's traditional earthenware jars. It is jang, born from the science of time, fermentation. Passed down for centuries, Korea's tradition of jang fermentation is the root of its rich flavors and the foundation of Korean cooking. At the heart of it all is kimchi, the pinnacle of fermentation and Korea's signature dish. Each region's climate and natural environment have given rise to dozens of unique varieties of kimchi, each with its own distinct character. What many would simply pass by as wild greens are transformed into dishes on the Korean table. Passed down through generations, the wisdom of Korea's ancestors transforms bitter wild greens into namul, a dish rich with deep and complex flavors. Today, Korean cuisine has gone beyond being an exotic delicacy to become a global food trend enjoyed around the world. A miracle of flavor shaped by centuries of time and nature. The nation of gastronomy, this is Korea.
1: 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Last bite standing. There's a mysterious custom in Korea. The last bite standing. When there's about one bite left of that cake, nobody will go for it. You might be tempted, but don't be hasty. 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It will save a few calories. Did you survive at the cafe? Did someone behind the counter catch your eye? Go for the same drink every single day.
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0: 오늘의 하이라이트, 대마 대왕님을 위한 특별 요리를 대령하라.
1: 오늘의 특별 요리

countless people, their garments in order, move forward in line. At the very front, the official in charge of the royal funeral seems to bear a heavy burden. A ceremonial horn called the daegak, along with those carrying gongs and drums, add to the weight of the procession. Court attendants who serve the king and queen at close quarters, and the royal secretaries, the seungji, also walk on in quiet grief. The red palanquins seen throughout the procession carry precious items meant to honor the spirit of the deceased. Seals of the king's title and deeds. And palanquins bearing mourning texts and instruments follow in solemn order. This book, which records all these scenes in detail, is the 의궤 for the funeral of King Sukjong, one of the 외규장각 의궤. Containing the entire process from the king's passing to the enshrinement of his spirit tablet, this is so-called 의궤 for royal perusal, a volume once seen by the king himself. After major state events, Joseon left detailed comprehensive reports, from preparations and protocols to the people involved and the budget, guiding future generations to follow precedent. However, in 1866, these precious records were taken by French forces and had to leave their homeland. In 2011, after 145 years, the 외규장각 의궤 returned from France. Now, in the King's Archive of the National Museum of Korea, they bear witness to Joseon's rigorous record-keeping and artistic dignity. Having found their rightful place after great hardship, these royal records are no longer a frozen past, but a living legacy we must carry into the future.

Under the sea, there are paths. The seascapes along the underwater trails boast an unimaginable beauty. As we drift with the movement of water, we encounter scenes of fierce survival in the wild and moments of life and death. Sometimes, in the havens teeming with diverse marine creatures, we learn the art of survival itself. This is a path overflowing with life, filled with lovers and fighters, hunters and prey. We call this path the Underwater Ole. Now, let us journey through Jeju's Underwater Ole Trail. With easy access and shallow depth, Sasuhang Port in Jeju is a popular spot among divers because it is the perfect place to observe marine life after dark.

What does the underwater world look like at night? A redfin velvet fish settles beside a patch of seaweed, getting ready to sleep. When night falls on the underwater Olé, most fish seek shelter and rest. An orange devil stinger has fallen asleep, half of its body buried in the sand. It belongs to the rockfish family and carries venom in its fins. This young filefish, which is the size of a thumb, bites gently onto a seaweed as it sleeps. An adult filefish settles between rocks, taking time to rest. For these fish, a leaf of kelp becomes a comfortable place to sleep. Annoyed by the camera crew's lights, it flips its body around and hides from view. The forest of kelp leaves offers a safe haven for the fish to hide, ensuring their safety.

A Blenny likes empty seashells. It flutters busily even as it remains wary of the camera crew. Inside the seashell, clusters of yellow eggs are stuck to the surface. The Blenny moves its fins constantly to supply oxygen to the eggs it has laid. In another shell occupied by a Benny, the eggs look almost ready to hatch.

This creature has been waiting for nightfall to begin its hunt. Turbo Conatus uses its powerful suction to cling to a kelp leaf and gnaw on it.

This creature has legs that move fast and feelers that sway from side to side. It is a hermit crab that lives inside a borrowed conch shell. It hides from fish in the shell during the day and ventures out to hunt during the night.

just as most shellfish, conchs become active as night falls. This creature is half buried in the sand, with only its eyes and part of its head visible. This is the Indian flathead that matches the color of its body to the sandy seabed it favors. Another flathead cautiously glides by one that stays hidden in the sand.

The flathead moves with its body lowered to the seabed so that it can hide easily when threatened. Most fish that inhabit sandy bottoms feed and shelter within the sand this way.

When night falls, there is a shift in the ocean. The creatures that thrived under the bountiful daylight settle into their nests to rest, while those that waited for darkness begin their hunt in earnest. At the heart of this living world, these sea creatures follow their own instincts for survival. Night in the underwater ole is both a time of reset and a continuing cycle of life for the creatures.

0: So come, imagine an experience. The future of transport systems through technology for humanity of infinite possibilities. Beyond mobility, connected world. Right here and right now at ITS World Congress, Gangneung, Korea.
1: Korea Initiative. The future is already in motion. 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Our vision reaches into the infinite. Together, we will go even further.
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